0: a diplomatic resolution with Cuba's current government. A day after the U.S. indicted ex-Cuban President Raul Castro, Rubio called his parents' homeland a long-standing national security threat, and while the preference is to resolve differences peacefully.
1: The likelihood of that happening, given who we're dealing with, right now is not high.
0: Rubio and other top Trump aides have met with Cuban officials in recent months to explore better relations, but were unimpressed just yesterday.
2: There won't be escalation. I don't think there needs to be.
0: But today,
3: other presidents have looked at this for 50, 60 years doing something, and it looks like I'll be the one that does it.
0: Sagar Meghani, Washington.
4: On Capitol Hill, lawmakers are leaving town for Memorial Day with unresolved matters. Backlash to President Trump's $1.8 billion settlement fund, delayed Senate passage of a Republican immigration bill. While in the House, Republicans couldn't find the votes to dismiss a war powers resolution. President Trump called off signing an executive order on AI over concern it could weaken the U.S. global edge. And shocking news from NASCAR.
5: Driver Kyle Busch has passed away at age 41, just hours after his family said he'd been hospitalized with a severe illness and would not compete in the upcoming Coca-Cola 600 in Charlotte. Busch is a two-time Cup Series champion who won more races than anyone across NASCAR's three national series. He'd reportedly been struggling with a sinus cold and on May 10th radioed his crew at Watkins Glen to request a doctor meet him after the race. He went on to win the Truck Series at Dover Speedway on May 15th. His family, Richard Childress Racing, and NASCAR issued a joint statement saying our entire NASCAR family is heartbroken by the loss. I'm Jennifer King.
4: This is AP.
6: I'm John Mahan with WINY Headline News. The Pomfret Board of Education has voted to appoint Dr. Frank Tiano as superintendent beginning July 1st, replacing Mike Cummings, who is retiring. Dr. Frank Tiano is entering his 37th year in education and has been a school superintendent for 12 years, most recently in Ludlow, Massachusetts for the past 4 years. Prior to being superintendent, he served as an elementary teacher, an elementary and middle school building administrator, and an assistant superintendent. In addition to being an educational leader, Dr. Tiano has worked as a task force member for a school threat assessment and response team and as a board member for several educational collaboratives. He has also volunteered his time with community organizations such as Rotary Club, YMCA, and Chamber of Commerce. In 2014, Dr. Tiano was chosen as one of 100 superintendents nationwide to attend the Superintendent Summit at the White House next night. News in 1 hour.
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That's Hoobah Stank. Hi there. My name is Karen Van Zandt. Thanks for hanging out with me on your Thursday night. And we are getting ready for a big 3-day holiday weekend. We're almost to Friday with Third Eye Blind.

0: Taylor Swift, it's the fate of Ophelia. Hi there, I'm Karen, and I hope you are having a great night. There was this interesting topic that I saw on Reddit earlier. It was on Reddit, I believe on Huffington Post as well. Somebody asked the question, what is a normal thing that kind of feels embarrassing, but for no real logical reason? Here's what I mean. Some of the people that talked about this said, trying on shoes at the store. Yeah, sometimes it can feel a little awkward, right? Somebody else said, doing yard work in front of your house, going through the TSA checkpoint at the airport, trying to park a car in a tight space. I guess for me, yeah, trying to park or parallel park when someone's watching me, I do understand that one.
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4: Windham County weather.
5: The forecast for northeastern Connecticut, partly cloudy overnight, temperatures around 45. For the day Friday, mostly sunny 70. Friday night, increasing clouds 45. Saturday, mostly cloudy, afternoon showers developing 60. And on Sunday, rain showers 60. On Memorial Day, Monday, rain showers 70 to 75. Partly sunny 75 during Tuesday. Wednesday, mostly sunny near 80. This is WINY meteorologist Bill Jackman.
6: WINY. Friday, a Be Our Guest dinner will be held at Cornerstone Baptist Church, 247 Broad Street in Danielson. Doors open at 4 p.m., dinner served at 5 p.m., and takeout begins at 5:30 p.m. Free, all are invited. Saturday, Killingly High School Car Wash and Bottle Can Drive will be held from 9 a.m. to 1 p.m. at the Killingly Memorial School. The Northeast Connecticut Farmers Market will be held at the Killingly Library, Westcott Road in Danielson from 9 a.m. to 12 p.m. Saturday. Saturday, Pet Pals Northeast Low-Cost Rabies Vaccine Clinic will be held at Quinebaug Valley Veterinary Hospital, Route 12 on the Danielson-Plainfield line from 2 to 3 p.m. Cost is $15 per animal. Tri-State Cruisers Saturday Night Cruisin' will be held from 2 p.m. to dusk at Pizza 101 at the corner of Routes 101 and 169 in Pomfret. And Sunday, a Memorial Day ceremony will be held at the Canterbury Town Hall, 1 Municipal Drive in Canterbury at 9 a.m. That's what's happening. You're up to date from WINY, 1350 a.m. and 97.1 FM.
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0: 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Time to look at our celebrity birthdays. They include the singer Gotye. You know his big hit, Somebody That I Used to Know. He's 46. And Mr. T is 74 today. Happy birthday to them and to you if you're celebrating one today as well.
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8: Windham County Weather.
9: The forecast for northeastern Connecticut, partly cloudy overnight, temperatures around 45. For the day Friday, mostly sunny, 70. Friday night, increasing clouds, 45. Saturday, mostly cloudy, afternoon showers developing, 60. And on Sunday, rain showers, 60. On Memorial Day, Monday, rain showers, 70 to 75. Partly sunny, 75 during Tuesday. Wednesday, mostly sunny, near 80. This is WINY meteorologist Bill Jackman.
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0: 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Hi there, it's Karen. Well, no matter if you're dancing the night away at home, if you're hanging out at work, wherever you're at, we are happy that you are here. Thanks for hanging out with me tonight.
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1: AP News, I'm Ben Thomas. In the House, before leaving town for Memorial Day, Republicans couldn't find the votes to dismiss a war powers resolution on Iran that would compel the president to withdraw. Congressman Jim McGovern, a Massachusetts Democrat.
2: Are we not voting on it because the American people are sick and tired of this illegal war that is costing tens of billions of dollars? Gas prices are through the roof. People can't afford their groceries. Is that why you're pulling it?
1: In the Senate.
3: Is it possible on May 21st, 2026, the Republicans finally found an ethical bridge too far?
1: Democrat Dick Durbin, as Republicans departed without voting on a bill to fund immigration enforcement agencies amid resistance to the inclusion of a nearly $1.8 billion settlement fund to compensate Trump allies. Republican Senator Tom Tillis among those objecting.
4: These people don't deserve restitution. Many of them deserve to be in prison. Some of them deserve the pardon because they were over-prosecuted. But this is, this is just stupid on stilts.
1: And Sagar Magani has news of something else not happening.
5: President Trump has scrapped plans to sign an executive order on artificial intelligence hours before an expected White House ceremony.
6: I postponed it.
5: Because he didn't like what he saw in the order's text and worried it could dull America's edge on AI technology.
6: You know, we're leading China, we're leading everybody, and I don't want to do anything that's going to get in the way of that lead.
5: The president's seen AI as a way to boost the economy, but Republican allies are divided over whether to embrace the AI industry or side with voters skeptical of the technology. Vice President Vance said this week the administration wants to promote innovation while also addressing cybersecurity threats and data privacy. Sagar Magani, Washington.
1: AAA puts the average for gasoline at $4.56 per gallon. This is AP News.
7: I'm John Mahan with WINY Headline News. An Ashford man has been arrested after breaking into an apartment while naked and allegedly pleasuring himself over a female victim on Wednesday, according to Connecticut State Police. On Wednesday, May 20th, around 2:25 p.m., troopers from Troop C responded to apartments located on Ashford Center Road for the report of a woman who woke up to a man breaking into her residence while nude. On scene, it was disclosed that the man then began pleasuring himself over the victim while she was lying on her couch before he was shoved out of the residence. The accused was then identified as a neighbor who resided on the second floor of the apartment. The accused, 44-year-old Laramie Briggs of Ashford, was then located inside his apartment. Briggs was taken into custody and charged with burglary second degree, interfering with officers or resisting arrest, and disorderly conduct. Next news in 1 hour.
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That's the outfield. Hi there. My name's Karen. I hope you're having a great evening. On the way, summer officially starts in 1 month on June 21st. What should you do around your house to prepare for summer? After Bruno Mars, it's I Just Might. Oh.

0: There's Culture Club. Hi, I'm Karen. And we are about a month away from the official start of summer on June 21st. What do we need to do around our house to prepare for summer? Well, according to a list from the Huffington Post, here are some things. They say you might want to check your pipes and plumbing for slow leaks. You'll want to clean out your gutters before all the rain causes water damage. You might want to replace your HVAC filters after running the heat all winter long. Cleaning out your dryer vents. They say, of course, that can help prevent house fires. You'll want to test your smoke detectors as well as your carbon monoxide alarms, something you want to do periodically throughout the year. They say it's also important to flush your water heater to clear out any buildup sediment. Just some things to do. I guess you could call that spring cleaning still.
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2: Windham County weather.
3: The forecast for northeastern Connecticut, partly cloudy overnight, temperatures around 45. For the day Friday, mostly sunny 70. Friday night, increasing clouds 45. Saturday, mostly cloudy, afternoon showers developing 60. And on Sunday, rain showers 60. On Memorial Day, Monday, rain showers 70 to 75. Partly sunny 75 during Tuesday. Wednesday, mostly sunny near 80. This is WINY meteorologist Bill Jackman.
4: 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Friday, a Be Our Guest dinner will be held at Cornerstone Baptist Church, 247 Broad Street in Danielson. 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Saturday, Killingly High School Car Wash and Bottle Can Drive will be held from 9 a.m. to 1 p.m. at the Killingly Memorial School. The Northeast Connecticut Farmers Market will be held at the Killingly Library, Westcott Road in Danielson from 9 a.m. to 12 p.m. Saturday. Saturday, Pet Pals Northeast Low-Cost Rabies Vaccine Clinic will be held at Quinebaug Valley Veterinary Hospital, Route 12 on the Danielson-Plainfield line from 2 to 3 p.m. Cost is $15 per animal. Tri-State Cruisers Saturday Night Cruisin' will be held from 2 p.m. to dusk at Pizza 101 at the corner of Routes 101 and 169 in Pomfret. And Sunday, a Memorial Day ceremony will be held at the Canterbury Town Hall, 1 Municipal Drive in Canterbury at 9 a.m. That's what's happening. You're up to date from WINY, 1350 a.m. and 97.1 FM.
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0: That's Rascal Flatts. It's May 21st. Time for us to go back on this day in history. 27 years ago on this day, the year was 1999, Susan Lucci, the soap star, finally won a Daytime Emmy for Best Actress. It was after losing 18 years in a row. Susan Lucci was Erica Kane on All My Children, but she won a Daytime Emmy for Best Actress on her 19th nomination.
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10: Windham County weather.
11: The forecast for northeastern Connecticut, partly cloudy overnight, temperatures around 45. For the day Friday, mostly sunny 70. Friday night, increasing clouds 45. Saturday, mostly cloudy, afternoon showers developing 60. And on Sunday, rain showers 60. On Memorial Day, Monday, rain showers 70 to 75. Partly sunny 75 during Tuesday. Wednesday, mostly sunny near 80. This is WINY meteorologist Bill Jackman.
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0: Justin Bieber, it's Daisies. I'm Karen. I hope you're having a great night. 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
1: AP News, I'm Ben Thomas. President Trump's again raising the specter of U.S. military intervention in Cuba, telling reporters,
2: other presidents have looked at this for 50, 60 years doing something, and it looks like I'll be the one that does it, so would be happy to do.
1: The comment came the day after the announcement of criminal charges against former Cuban President Raul Castro. Jennifer King reports on Capitol Hill, Republicans appear to be struggling to maintain support for the war in Iran.
3: Republican leaders declined to hold a vote on a House War Powers resolution, and planned votes have been delayed into June. The legislation would compel President Trump to withdraw from the war with Iran.
4: Are we not voting on it because the American people are sick and tired of this illegal war?
3: Democrat Jim McGovern of Massachusetts needled GOP leadership on the House floor.
4: It's costing tens of billions of dollars. Gas prices are through the roof. People can't afford their groceries. Is that why you're pulling it? You guys don't have the guts or the balls.
5: The House will be in order.
3: Republicans have been supportive of the president's efforts to destroy Iran's nuclear capabilities, but some are now saying the president's 60-day deadline to wage war without congressional approval has expired. Bill sponsor Gregory Meeks says Republicans are struggling to secure the numbers to defeat it.
6: Every Democrat was on board. We had the sufficient number of Republicans on board.
3: Jennifer King, Washington.
1: Senate Republicans departed Washington for the Memorial Day recess without voting on a bill to fund immigration enforcement, stalled over questions about White House security funding and the Trump administration's new fund to compensate Trump allies who feel they were persecuted. Democratic Senator Dick Durbin.
7: I don't know quite what to call it. It was a Capitol Police Cop Beaters Relief Fund.
1: And two-time NASCAR champion Kyle Busch has died after being hospitalized with what his family described as a severe illness. He was 41. This is
8: I'm John Mahan with WINY Headline News. The Pomfret Board of Education has voted to appoint Dr. Frank Tiano as superintendent beginning July 1st, replacing Mike Cummings, who is retiring. Dr. Frank Tiano is entering his 37th year in education and has been a school superintendent for 12 years, most recently in Ludlow, Massachusetts for the past 4 years. Prior to being superintendent, he served as an elementary teacher, an elementary and middle school building administrator, and an assistant superintendent. In addition to being an educational leader, Dr. Tiano has worked as a task force member for a school threat assessment and response team and as a board member for several educational collaboratives. He has also volunteered his time with community organizations such as Rotary Club, YMCA, and Chamber of Commerce. In 2014, Dr. Tiano was chosen as one of 100 superintendents nationwide to attend the Superintendent Summit at the White House. Next news. News in 1 hour.
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That's The Fray. Hi, I'm Karen, and thanks so much for making us a part of your evening. I hope it's going well. We're going to make it even better, though. The good news story of the day is ahead after Charlie Puth. I'm

0: There's Teddy Swims. It's Lose Control. Hi there, I'm Karen, and it's time for your good news story of the day. This is a story about a woman in England. Her name is Eliza, and she has crocheted 100 handmade blankets for newborn babies. Yeah, she's been doing it out of the kindness of her heart, but also to thank that particular hospital for a surgery a few years ago, which preserved some of her sight in her left eye, which allowed her to continue to crochet. If you're wondering, each blanket is a 2-foot square, perfect size for a newborn baby, and she said it takes her about 2.8 days to crochet it.
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6: Windham County weather.
7: The forecast for northeastern Connecticut, partly cloudy overnight, temperatures around 45. For the day Friday, mostly sunny 70. Friday night, increasing clouds 45. Saturday, mostly cloudy, afternoon showers developing 60. And on Sunday, rain showers 60. On Memorial Day, Monday, rain showers 70 to 75. Partly sunny 75 during Tuesday. Wednesday, mostly sunny near 80. This is WINY meteorologist Bill Jackman.
8: WINY. Friday, a Be Our Guest dinner will be held at Cornerstone Baptist Church, 247 Broad Street in Danielson. Doors open at 4 p.m., dinner served at 5 p.m., and takeout begins at 5:30 p.m. Free, all are invited. Saturday, Killingly High School Car Wash and Bottle Can Drive will be held from 9 a.m. to 1 p.m. at the Killingly Memorial School. The Northeast Connecticut Farmers Market will be held at the Killingly Library, Westcott Road in Danielson from 9 a.m. to 12 p.m. Saturday. Saturday, Pet Pals Northeast Low-Cost Rabies Vaccine Clinic will be held at Quinebaug Valley Veterinary Hospital, Route 12 on the Danielson-Plainfield line from 2 to 3 p.m. Cost is $15 per animal. Tri-State Cruisers Saturday Night Cruisin' will be held from 2 p.m. to dusk at Pizza 101 at the corner of Routes 101 and 169 in Pomfret. And Sunday, a Memorial Day ceremony will be held at the Canterbury Town Hall, 1 Municipal Drive in Canterbury at 9 a.m. That's what's happening. You're up to date from WINY, 1350 a.m. and 97.1 FM.
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2: 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Every 20 minutes, someone dies on an American road because someone was driving drunk. That means 71 people die each day in alcohol-related accidents. 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If you've had too much to drink, give someone else the keys. Don't drink and drive, and enjoy a safe holiday weekend.
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0: There's Kelly Clarkson. Well, earlier this year, Dunkin' had tested 48-ounce buckets of iced coffee. That's a lot of iced coffee. Well, now they say they will be available nationwide starting tomorrow. They'll be $12.99, but you'll have to hurry. Each location will only have about 25 of them. So if you've ever wanted a bucket of iced coffee, well, I guess now's your time if you've got a Dunkin' near you.
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2: 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It appears by its own numbers, the U.S. government seems insolvent. It's reported that the Treasury shows about $6 trillion in assets and over $47 trillion in liabilities. 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
7: Windham County weather.
8: The forecast for northeastern Connecticut, partly cloudy overnight, temperatures around 45. For the day Friday, mostly sunny 70. Friday night, increasing clouds 45. Saturday, mostly cloudy, afternoon showers developing 60. And on Sunday, rain showers 60. On Memorial Day, Monday, rain showers 70 to 75. Partly sunny 75 during Tuesday. Wednesday, mostly sunny near 80. This is WINY meteorologist Bill Jackman.
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0: There's Ed Sheeran. You know, this coming Memorial Day weekend, it's just a day away. A lot of folks consider Memorial Day weekend the unofficial start of summer, but actually the start of summer is officially in 1 month on June 21st.
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1: I'm John Mahan with WINY Headline News. An Ashford man has been arrested after breaking into an apartment while naked and allegedly pleasuring himself over a female victim on Wednesday, according to Connecticut State Police. On Wednesday, May 20th, around 2:25 p.m., troopers from Troop C responded to apartments located on Ashford Center Road for the report of a woman who woke up to a man breaking into her residence while nude. On scene, it was disclosed that the man then began pleasuring himself over the victim while she was lying on her couch before he was shoved out of the residence. The accused was then identified as a neighbor who resided on the second floor of the apartment. The accused, 44-year-old Laramie Briggs of Ashford, was then located inside his apartment. Briggs was taken into custody and charged with burglary second degree, interfering with officers or resisting arrest, and disorderly conduct. Next news in 1 hour.
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3: The forecast for northeastern Connecticut, partly cloudy overnight, temperatures around 45. For the day Friday, mostly sunny, 70. Friday night, increasing clouds, 45. Saturday, mostly cloudy, afternoon showers developing, 60. And on Sunday, rain showers, 60. On Memorial Day, Monday, rain showers, 70 to 75. Partly sunny, 75 during Tuesday. Wednesday, mostly sunny, near 80. This is WINY meteorologist Bill Jacqueline.
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5: Friday, a Be Our Guest dinner will be held at Cornerstone Baptist Church, 247 Broad Street in Danielson. 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Saturday, Killingly High School Car Wash and Bottle Can Drive will be held from 9 a.m. to 1 p.m. at the Killingly Memorial School. The Northeast Connecticut Farmers Market will be held at the Killingly Library, Westcott Road in Danielson from 9 a.m. to 12 p.m. Saturday. Saturday, Pet Pals Northeast Low-Cost Rabies Vaccine Clinic will be held at Quinebaug Valley Veterinary Hospital, Route 12 on the Danielson-Plainfield line from 2 to 3 p.m. Cost is $15 per animal. Tri-State Cruisers Saturday Night Cruisin' will be held from 2 p.m. to dusk at Pizza 101 at the corner of Routes 101 and 169 in Pomfret. And Sunday, a Memorial Day ceremony will be held at the Canterbury Town Hall, 1 Municipal Drive in Canterbury at 9 a.m. That's what's happening. 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
6: 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I found a toy dinosaur over on the playground by Smith Street. 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

There's Aha. Hi, I'm Karen, and I hope you are having a great evening. On the way, we're talking normal, everyday things, but they kind of make us feel embarrassed when we do them. First, Miles Smith at Stargazing.

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0: That's Katy Perry. Somebody on BuzzFeed asked the question, what is something that's normal, a normal thing that might happen or that you might do, but it feels embarrassing for no real logical reason? The most popular answer was trying to park a car in a tight space. I feel like trying to park a car anywhere, if you're parallel parking or if it's in a tight space, if people are watching you, yeah, I get that embarrassing factor for sure. Somebody else said trying on shoes at a store, especially if it's not a specific shoe store. If you're at, say, Target, I get that. Going through the TSA checkpoint at the airport, yeah, if they pull you aside, that can get embarrassing. I see most of these.
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6: Windham County weather.
7: The forecast for northeastern Connecticut, partly cloudy overnight, temperatures around 45. For the day Friday, mostly sunny, 70. Friday night, increasing clouds, 45. Saturday, mostly cloudy, afternoon showers developing, 60. And on Sunday, rain showers, 60. On Memorial Day, Monday, rain showers, 70 to 75. Partly sunny, 75 during Tuesday. Wednesday, mostly sunny, near 80. This is WINY meteorologist Bill Jackman.
8: Friday, a Be Our Guest dinner will be held at Cornerstone Baptist Church, 247 Broad Street in Danielson. 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Saturday, Killingly High School Car Wash and Bottle Can Drive will be held from 9 a.m. to 1 p.m. at the Killingly Memorial School. The Northeast Connecticut Farmers Market will be held at the Killingly Library, Westcott Road in Danielson from 9 a.m. to 12 p.m. Saturday. Saturday, Pet Pals Northeast Low-Cost Rabies Vaccine Clinic will be held at Quinebaug Valley Veterinary Hospital, Route 12 on the Danielson Plainfield Line from 2 to 3 p.m. Cost is $15 per animal. Tri-State Cruisers Saturday Night Cruisin' will be held from 2 p.m. to dusk at Pizza 101 at the corner of Routes 101 and 169 in Pomfret. And Sunday, a Memorial Day ceremony will be held at the Canterbury Town Hall, 1 Municipal Drive in Canterbury at 9 a.m. That's what's happening. You're up to date from WINY, 1350 a.m. and 97.1 FM.
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0: There's Cool and the Gang. Talk about celebration. Time to see who's celebrating a birthday. It's May 21st. Your celebrity birthdays include the singer Gotye. You know his hit, Somebody That I Used to Know. He is 46 years old today. It's a birthday for actor Judge Reinhold. You know him from the Beverly Hills Cop movies and Fast Time at Ridgemont High. He's 69 today. And Mr. T from the A-Team and just an 80s cultural pop icon, Mr. T is 74.
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10: Windham County Weather.
11: The forecast for northeastern Connecticut, partly cloudy overnight, temperatures around 45. For the day Friday, mostly sunny, 70. Friday night, increasing clouds, 45. Saturday, mostly cloudy, afternoon showers developing, 60. And on Sunday, rain showers, 60. On Memorial Day, Monday, rain showers, 70 to 75. Partly sunny, 75 during Tuesday. Wednesday, mostly sunny, near 80. This is WINY meteorologist Bill Jacklin.
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1: I'm John Mahan with WINY Headline News. The Pomfret Board of Education has voted to appoint Dr. Frank Tiano as superintendent beginning July 1st, replacing Mike Cummings, who is retiring. Dr. Frank Tiano is entering his 37th year in education and has been a school superintendent for 12 years, most recently in Ludlow, Massachusetts for the past 4 years. Prior to being superintendent, he served as an elementary teacher, an elementary and middle school building administrator, and an assistant superintendent. In addition to being an educational leader, Dr. Tiano has worked as a task force member for a school threat assessment and response team and as a board member for several educational collaboratives. He has also volunteered his time with community organizations such as Rotary Club, YMCA, and Chamber of Commerce. In 2014, Dr. Tiano was chosen as one of 100 superintendents nationwide to attend the Superintendent Summit at the White House. Next news in 1 hour.
2: Windham County weather.
3: The forecast for northeastern Connecticut, partly cloudy overnight, temperatures around 45. For the day Friday, mostly sunny 70. Friday night, increasing clouds 45. Saturday, mostly cloudy, afternoon showers developing 60. And on Sunday, rain showers 60. On Memorial Day, Monday, rain showers 70 to 75. Partly sunny 75 during Tuesday. Wednesday, mostly sunny near 80. This is WINY meteorologist Bill Jackman.
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5: 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Saturday, Killingly High School Car Wash and Bottle Can Drive will be held from 9 a.m. to 1 p.m. at the Killingly Memorial School. The Northeast Connecticut Farmers Market will be held at the Killingly Library, Westcott Road in Danielson from 9 a.m. to 12 p.m. Saturday. Saturday, Pet Pals Northeast Low-Cost Rabies Vaccine Clinic will be held at Quinebaug Valley Veterinary Hospital, Route 12 on the Danielson-Plainfield line from 2 to 3 p.m. Cost is $15 per animal. Tri-State Cruisers Saturday Night Cruisin' will be held from 2 p.m. to dusk at Pizza 101 at the corner of Routes 101 and 169 in Pomfret. And Sunday, a Memorial Day ceremony will be held at the Canterbury Town Hall, 1 Municipal Drive in Canterbury at 9 a.m. That's what's happening. 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

Eric Carmen. Hi, my name is Karen. I hope you are having a great evening. On the way, we are discussing, with summer on the way officially in 1 month, what are some things we need to do around our house to prepare for summer? After Alex Wharton, it's Ordinary.

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4: The forecast for northeastern Connecticut, partly cloudy overnight, temperatures around 45. For the day Friday, mostly sunny, 70. Friday night, increasing clouds, 45. Saturday, mostly cloudy, afternoon showers developing, 60. And on Sunday, rain showers, 60. On Memorial Day, Monday, rain showers, 70 to 75. Partly sunny, 75 during Tuesday. Wednesday, mostly sunny, near 80. This is WINY meteorologist Bill Jackman.
5: Friday, a Be Our Guest dinner will be held at Cornerstone Baptist Church, 247 Broad Street in Danielson. 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Saturday, Killingly High School Car Wash and Bottle Can Drive will be held from 9 a.m. to 1 p.m. at the Killingly Memorial School. The Northeast Connecticut Farmers Market will be held at the Killingly Library, Westcott Road in Danielson from 9 a.m. to 12 p.m. Saturday. Saturday, Pet Pals Northeast Low-Cost Rabies Vaccine Clinic will be held at Quinebaug Valley Veterinary Hospital, Route 12 on the Danielson Plainfield Line from 2 to 3 p.m. Cost is $15 per animal. Tri-State Cruisers Saturday Night Cruisin' will be held from 2 p.m. to dusk at Pizza 101 at the corner of Routes 101 and 169 in Pomfret. And Sunday, a Memorial Day ceremony will be held at the Canterbury Town Hall, 1 Municipal Drive in Canterbury at 9 a.m. That's what's happening. You're up to date from WINY 1350 a.m. and 97.1 FM.
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0: There's Britney Spears with Toxic. Hi, it's Karen. And it's right around this time each evening. We like to go back on this day in history just to learn a little something about that particular day. It might be, you know, some real historical facts. It might be more pop culture related. Today's definitely is. We're going back 27 years ago today. The year was 1999 when actress Susan Lucci finally won a Daytime Emmy for Best Actress for her work as Erica Kane on All My Children. And it was such a big deal because it was her 19th nomination and she had never won before.
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7: Windham County weather.
8: The forecast for northeastern Connecticut, partly cloudy overnight, temperatures around 45. For the day Friday, mostly sunny, 70. Friday night, increasing clouds, 45. Saturday, mostly cloudy, afternoon showers developing, 60. And on Sunday, rain showers, 60. On Memorial Day, Monday, rain showers, 70 to 75. Partly sunny, 75 during Tuesday. Wednesday, mostly sunny, near 80. This is WINY meteorologist Bill Jackman.
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1: I'm John Mahan with WINY Headline News. An Ashford man has been arrested after breaking into an apartment while naked and allegedly pleasuring himself over a female victim on Wednesday, according to Connecticut State Police. On Wednesday, May 20th, around 2:25 p.m., troopers from Troop C responded to apartments located on Ashford Center Road for the report of a woman who woke up to a man breaking into her residence while nude. On scene, it was disclosed that the man then began pleasuring himself over the victim while she was lying on her couch before he was shoved out of the residence. The accused was then identified as a neighbor who resided on the second floor of the apartment. The accused, 44-year-old Laramie Briggs of Ashford, was then located inside his apartment. Briggs was taken into custody and charged with burglary second degree, interfering with officers or resisting arrest, and disorderly conduct. Next news in 1 hour.
2: Windham County weather. The forecast for northeastern Connecticut, partly cloudy overnight, temperatures around 45. For the day Friday, mostly sunny, 70. Friday night, increasing clouds, 45. Saturday, mostly cloudy, afternoon showers developing, 60. And on Sunday, rain showers, 60. On Memorial Day, Monday, rain showers, 70 to 75. Partly sunny, 75 during Tuesday. Wednesday, mostly sunny, near 80. This is WINY meteorologist Bill Jackwell.
3: 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Saturday, Killingly High School Car Wash and Bottle Can Drive will be held from 9 a.m. to 1 p.m. at the Killingly Memorial School. The Northeast Connecticut Farmers Market will be held at the Killingly Library, Westcott Road in Danielson from 9 a.m. to 12 p.m. Saturday. Saturday, Pet Pals Northeast Low-Cost Rabies Vaccine Clinic will be held at Quinebaug Valley Veterinary Hospital, Route 12 on the Danielson Plainfield Line from 2 to 3 p.m. Cost is $15 per animal. Tri-State Cruisers Saturday Night Cruising will be held from 2 p.m. to dusk at Pizza 101 at the corner of Routes 101 and 169 in Pomfret. And Sunday, a Memorial Day ceremony will be held at the Canterbury Town Hall, 1 Municipal Drive in Canterbury at 9 a.m. That's what's happening. 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

Hey, it's John Laurenti. Welcome, you and I, back at it again as we're getting ready to head into a Friday, and it's a long Memorial Day weekend. Let's get to it with Smash Mouth. Some.

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5: Windham County weather.
6: The forecast for northeastern Connecticut, partly cloudy overnight, temperatures around 45. For the day Friday, mostly sunny 70. Friday night, increasing clouds 45. Saturday, mostly cloudy, afternoon showers developing 60. And on Sunday, rain showers 60. On Memorial Day, Monday, rain showers 70 to 75. Partly sunny 75 during Tuesday. Wednesday, mostly sunny near 80. This is WINY meteorologist Bill Jacklin.
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8: Friday, a Be Our Guest dinner will be held at Cornerstone Baptist Church, 247 Broad Street in Danielson. 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Saturday, Killingly High School Car Wash and Bottle Can Drive will be held from 9 a.m. to 1 p.m. at the Killingly Memorial School. The Northeast Connecticut Farmers Market will be held at the Killingly Library, Westcott Road in Danielson from 9 a.m. to 12 p.m. Saturday. Saturday, Pet Pals Northeast Low-Cost Rabies Vaccine Clinic will be held at Quinebaug Valley Veterinary Hospital, Route 12 on the Danielson-Plainfield Line from 2 to 3 p.m. Cost is $15 per animal. Tri-State Cruisers Saturday Night Cruising will be held from 2 p.m. to dusk at Pizza 101 at the corner of Routes 101 and 169 in Pomfret. And Sunday, a Memorial Day ceremony will be held at the Canterbury Town Hall, 1 Municipal Drive in Canterbury at 9 a.m. That's what's happening. 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

With it being Memorial Day weekend, I'm sure you want to know what are the best times to leave your home. Well, I will tell you after we hear from Billy Joel. Right now, this is Huntrix with Golden.

0: There he is, Billy Joel, and My Life. You know, despite the higher gas prices and airfare, there's an estimated 45 million of us that are going to be traveling this Memorial Day weekend, making it one of the busiest Memorial Day weekends ever. Now, 39 million are expected to be on the road, so if you plan on driving to your destination this holiday weekend, the most important thing for you is timing. So when is the best time to get on the road? I'm so glad you asked. Experts recommend heading out early in the morning before 11 or late at night after 9. The worst traffic is expected in the afternoons, especially later on today. And if you're hoping to avoid traffic coming home, consider leaving on Sunday instead of Monday.
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6: Windham County weather.
7: The forecast for northeastern Connecticut, partly cloudy overnight, temperatures around 45. For the day Friday, mostly sunny, 70. Friday night, increasing clouds, 45. Saturday, mostly cloudy, afternoon showers developing, 60. And on Sunday, rain showers, 60. On Memorial Day, Monday, rain showers, 70 to 75. Partly sunny, 75 during Tuesday. Wednesday, mostly sunny, near 80. This is WINY meteorologist Bill Jackman.
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1: I'm John Mahan with WINY Headline News. The Pomfret Board of Education has voted to appoint Dr. Frank Tiano as superintendent beginning July 1st, replacing Mike Cummings, who is retiring. Dr. Frank Tiano is entering his 37th year in education and has been a school superintendent for 12 years, most recently in Ludlow, Massachusetts for the past 4 years. Prior to being superintendent, he served as an elementary teacher, an elementary and middle school building administrator, and an assistant superintendent. In addition to being an educational leader, Dr. Tiano has worked as a task force member for a school threat assessment and response team and as a board member for several educational collaboratives. He has also volunteered his time with community organizations such as Rotary Club, YMCA, and Chamber of Commerce. In 2014, Dr. Tiano was chosen as one of 100 superintendents nationwide to attend the Superintendent Summit at the White House. Next news in 1 hour.
2: Windham County weather.
3: The forecast for northeastern Connecticut, partly cloudy overnight, temperatures around 45. For the day Friday, mostly sunny 70. Friday night, increasing clouds 45. Saturday, mostly cloudy, afternoon showers developing 60. And on Sunday, rain showers 60. On Memorial Day, Monday, rain showers 70 to 75. Partly sunny 75 during Tuesday. Wednesday, mostly sunny near 80. This is WINY meteorologist Bill Jackman.
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5: Friday, a Be Our Guest dinner will be held at Cornerstone Baptist Church, 247 Broad Street in Danielson. 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Saturday, Killingley High School Car Wash and Bottle Can Drive will be held from 9 a.m. to 1 p.m. at the Killingley Memorial School. The Northeast Connecticut Farmers Market will be held at the Killingley Library, Westcott Road in Danielson from 9 a.m. to 12 p.m. Saturday. Saturday, Pet Pals Northeast Low-Cost Rabies Vaccine Clinic will be held at Quinebaug Valley Veterinary Hospital, Route 12 on the Danielson-Plainfield line from 2 to 3 p.m. Cost is $15 per animal. Tri-State Cruisers Saturday Night Cruisin' will be held from 2 p.m. to dusk at Pizza 101 at the corner of Routes 101 and 169 in Pomfret. And Sunday, a Memorial Day ceremony will be held at the Canterbury Town Hall, 1 Municipal Drive in Canterbury at 9 a.m. That's what's happening. 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

Brian Adams, taking us to heaven to start things off this hour. On the way, we've got an Academy Award-winning song from the Top Gun soundtrack, but right now it's the latest from Bruno Mars. Get up and dance to this one. It's I Just Might. Oh.

0: Berlin and Take My Breath Away from the Top Gun soundtrack. That won an Academy Award. I'm John Laurenti. As you know, France has been famous for its wine for thousands of years, but it recently hit a surprising milestone. For the first time ever, the French are drinking more beer than wine. It's been found that beer just edged ahead while wine consumption has fallen to its lowest level in decades. And apparently this shift is being driven by a mix of economics and lifestyle. Beer is usually cheaper, which matters during tough economic times, especially for younger people. There's also a cultural change underway where wine is tied to long sit-down meals, but those are becoming less and less common, replaced by quicker, more casual eating habits. And for a country where wine has been central to identity for centuries, it's a symbolic and significant shift. Can you imagine that? People in France aren't drinking as much wine anymore.
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2: The U.S. Treasury quietly released its official financial report for 2025. It appears by its own numbers, the U.S. government seems insolvent. It's reported that the Treasury shows about $6 trillion in assets and over $47 trillion in liabilities. Add it all up, and it looks like the U.S. owes more than $130 trillion it doesn't have. 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
3: Windham County weather. The forecast for northeastern Connecticut, partly cloudy overnight, temperatures around 45. For the day Friday, mostly sunny 70. Friday night, increasing clouds 45. Saturday, mostly cloudy, afternoon showers developing 60. And on Sunday, rain showers 60. On Memorial Day, Monday, rain showers 70 to 75. Partly sunny 75 during Tuesday. Wednesday, mostly sunny near 80. This is WINY meteorologist Bill Jackman.
4: Friday, a Be Our Guest dinner will be held at Cornerstone Baptist Church, 247 Broad Street in Danielson. 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Saturday, Killingly High School Car Wash and Bottle Can Drive will be held from 9 a.m. to 1 p.m. at the Killingly Memorial School. The Northeast Connecticut Farmers Market will be held at the Killingly Library, Westcott Road in Danielson from 9 a.m. to 12 p.m. Saturday. Saturday, Pet Pals Northeast Low-Cost Rabies Vaccine Clinic will be held at Quinebaug Valley Veterinary Hospital, Route 12 on the Danielson Plainfield Line from 2 to 3 p.m. Cost is $15 per animal. Tri-State Cruisers Saturday Night Cruising will be held from 2 p.m. to dusk at Pizza 101 at the corner of Routes 101 and 169 in Pomfret. And Sunday, a Memorial Day ceremony will be held at the Canterbury Town Hall, 1 Municipal Drive in Canterbury at 9 a.m. That's what's happening. You're up to date from WINY 1350 a.m. and 97.1 FM.
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0: Someone was driving drunk. 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Gilman and Ballad Funeral Homes and Cremation Services in Putnam and North Grosvenordale. And Rawson Materials, 58 Pomfret Street, Suite 4101 in Putnam say, be a survivor this Memorial Day weekend, not a statistic. 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

I'm John Laurenti, and it looks like TikTok is giving way to the older folks. I'll tell you more after we hear from REM. Right now, it's Dua Lipa and Houdini. Okay.

0: R.A.M. and Losing My Religion. So check this out. You know, Facebook used to be for young people, and then the parents and the grandparents took it over, and the kids went away from Facebook and went on to Instagram and TikTok and a few other things. Well, TikTok isn't just for young people anymore. Turns out a surprising number of baby boomers are on the app, too. As a matter of fact, 1 in 5 TikTok users in the U.S. are boomers. The difference is not about going viral, it's about staying connected. Most say they use social media to keep up with friends and family, while the rest follow news and current events.
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6: The U.S. Treasury quietly released its official financial report for 2025. 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
7: Windham County weather. The forecast for northeastern Connecticut, partly cloudy overnight, temperatures around 45. For the day Friday, mostly sunny 70. Friday night, increasing clouds 45. Saturday, mostly cloudy, afternoon showers developing 60. And on Sunday, rain showers 60. On Memorial Day, Monday, rain showers 70 to 75. Partly sunny 75 during Tuesday. Wednesday, mostly sunny near 80. This is WINY meteorologist Bill Jacklin.
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0: 547 Broad Street in Danielson. Doors open at 4 p.m., dinner served at 5 p.m., and takeout begins at 5:30 p.m. Free, all are invited. Saturday, Killingly High School Car Wash and Bottle Can Drive will be held from 9 a.m. to 1 p.m. at the Killingly Memorial School. The Northeast Connecticut Farmers Market will be held at the Killingly Library, Westcott Road in Danielson from 9 a.m. to 12 p.m. Saturday. Saturday, Pet Pals Northeast Low-Cost Rabies Vaccine Clinic will be held at Quinebaug Valley Veterinary Hospital, Route 12 on the Danielson Plainfield Line from 2 to 3 p.m. Cost is $15 per animal. Tri-State Cruisers Saturday Night Cruisin' will be held from 2 p.m. to dusk at Pizza 101 at the corner of Routes 101 and 169 in Pomfret. And Sunday, a Memorial Day ceremony will be held at the Canterbury Town Hall, 1 Municipal Drive in Canterbury at 9 a.m. That's what's happening. You're up to date from WINY 1350 a.m. and 97.1 FM.
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1: I'm John Mahan with WINY Headline News. An Ashford man has been arrested after breaking into an apartment while naked and allegedly pleasuring himself over a female victim on Wednesday, according to Connecticut State Police. On Wednesday, May 20th, around 2:25 p.m., troopers from Troop C responded to apartments located on Ashford Center Road for the report of a woman who woke up to a man breaking into her residence while nude. On scene, it was disclosed that the man then began pleasuring himself over the victim while she was lying on her couch before he was shoved out of the residence. The accused was then identified as a neighbor who resided on the second floor of the apartment. The accused, 44-year-old Laramie Briggs of Ashford, was then located inside his apartment. Briggs was taken into custody and charged with burglary second degree, interfering with officers or resisting arrest, and disorderly conduct. Next news in 1 hour.
2: Windham County weather. The forecast for northeastern Connecticut, partly cloudy overnight, temperatures around 45. For the day Friday, mostly sunny, 70. Friday night, increasing clouds, 45. Saturday, mostly cloudy, afternoon showers developing, 60. And on Sunday, rain showers, 60. On Memorial Day, Monday, rain showers, 70 to 75. Partly sunny, 75 during Tuesday. Wednesday, mostly sunny, near 80. This is WINY meteorologist Bill Jackman.
3: Friday, a Be Our Guest dinner will be held at Cornerstone Baptist Church, 247 Broad Street in Danielson. 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Saturday, Killingly High School Car Wash and Bottle Can Drive will be held from 9 a.m. to 1 p.m. at the Killingly Memorial School. The Northeast Connecticut Farmers Market will be held at the Killingly Library, Westcott Road in Danielson from 9 a.m. to 12 p.m. Saturday. Saturday, Pet Pals Northeast Low-Cost Rabies Vaccine Clinic will be held at Quinebaug Valley Veterinary Hospital, Route 12 on the Danielson Plainfield line from 2 to 3 p.m. Cost is $15 per animal. Tri-State Cruisers Saturday Night Cruisin' will be held from 2 p.m. to dusk at Pizza 101 at the corner of Routes 101 and 169 in Pomfret. And Sunday, a Memorial Day ceremony will be held at the Canterbury Town Hall, 1 Municipal Drive in Canterbury at 9 a.m. That's what's happening. 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

0: As promised, that is Teddy Swims and Lose Control. As you know, college season is winding down, and that means everyone's going to be moving out, and it also means time for the annual tradition of dorm dumpster diving. Yeah, students move home for the summer, or if they've graduated, lots of furniture, mini fridges, mirrors, decor, TVs, and other barely used items get left behind in dumpsters or on curbs because people can't take everything home with them. Now people on TikTok are documenting their dorm dumpster diving finds. Try saying that 10 times fast. And honestly, some of the things people are discovering are kind of insane. As a matter of fact, TikTok is calling it the ultimate broke college student life hack.
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1: The forecast for northeastern Connecticut, partly cloudy overnight, temperatures around 45. For the day Friday, mostly sunny 70. Friday night, increasing clouds 45. Saturday, mostly cloudy, afternoon showers developing 60. And on Sunday, rain showers 60. On Memorial Day, Monday, rain showers 70 to 75. Partly sunny 75 during Tuesday. Wednesday, mostly sunny near 80. This is WINY meteorologist Bill Jackman.
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3: Friday, a Be Our Guest dinner will be held at Cornerstone Baptist Church, 247 Broad Street in Danielson. 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Saturday, Killingly High School Car Wash and Bottle Can Drive will be held from 9 a.m. to 1 p.m. at the Killingly Memorial School. The Northeast Connecticut Farmers Market will be held at the Killingly Library, Westcott Road in Danielson from 9 a.m. to 12 p.m. Saturday. Saturday, Pet Pals Northeast Low-Cost Rabies Vaccine Clinic will be held at Quinebaug Valley Veterinary Hospital, Route 12 on the Danielson-Plainfield line from 2 to 3 p.m. Cost is $15 per animal. Tri-State Cruisers Saturday Night Cruisin' will be held from 2 p.m. to dusk at Pizza 101 at the corner of Routes 101 and 169 in Pomfret. And Sunday, a Memorial Day ceremony will be held at the Canterbury Town Hall, 1 Municipal Drive in Canterbury at 9 a.m. That's what's happening. 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

You know how traditionally when people get married, the woman will take the man's last name, right? Well, a couple in England did a little differently and had a battle of the surnames competition. I'll tell you more in less than 7 minutes. Right now, it's Taylor Swift with Opalite.

0: Matthew Wilder and Break My Stride. I'm John Laurenti. As you know, the tradition of taking the husband's last name isn't a given anymore, and one newlywed couple in England took deciding whose name to use to a whole new level. Brett Borland and Gorgia Bella announced at their reception that there would be a Battle of the Surnames competition. So what happened was their families competed to determine whose last name they would choose, and guests watched as both sides went all in, playing things like tug-of-war, potato sack races, and other goofy challenges, all while still dressed in their wedding attire. That's right, tuxes and gowns. In the end, the Borland family came out on top, and the couple officially took that last name.
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2: 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It appears by its own numbers, the U.S. government seems insolvent. It's reported that the Treasury shows about $6 trillion in assets and over $47 trillion in liabilities. Add it all up, and it looks like the U.S. owes more than $130 trillion it doesn't have. 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
6: Windham County weather.
7: The forecast for northeastern Connecticut, partly cloudy overnight, temperatures around 45. For the day Friday, mostly sunny, 70. Friday night, increasing clouds, 45. Saturday, mostly cloudy, afternoon showers developing, 60. And on Sunday, rain showers, 60. On Memorial Day, Monday, rain showers, 70 to 75. Partly sunny, 75 during Tuesday. Wednesday, mostly sunny, near 80. This is WINY meteorologist Bill Jacqueline.
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10: The Alzheimer's Association and the Ad Council present the story of Tom and Levi.
11: Tom is the smartest man I know. He's been a professor at two major universities, been a teacher for over 40 years. One day, he told me that he was having problems in his classes. 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
13: 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The Red Sox are home this weekend to take on the Minnesota Twins. 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
1: 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The Pomfret Board of Education has voted to appoint Dr. Frank T.

0: Yano as superintendent beginning July 1st, replacing Mike Cummings, who is retiring. Dr. Frank Tiano is entering his 37th year in education and has been a school superintendent for 12 years, most recently in Ludlow, Massachusetts for the past 4 years. Prior to being superintendent, he served as an elementary teacher, an elementary and middle school building administrator, and an assistant superintendent. In addition to being an educational leader, Dr. Tiano has worked as a task force member for a school threat assessment and response team and as a board member for several educational collaboratives. He has also volunteered his time with community organizations such as Rotary Club, YMCA, and Chamber of Commerce. In 2014, Dr. Tiano was chosen as one of 100 superintendents nationwide to attend the Superintendent Summit at the White House. Next news in 1 hour.
1: The forecast for northeastern Connecticut, partly cloudy overnight, temperatures around 45. For the day Friday, mostly sunny, 70. Friday night, increasing clouds, 45. Saturday, mostly cloudy, afternoon showers developing, 60. And on Sunday, rain showers, 60. On Memorial Day, Monday, rain showers, 70 to 75. Partly sunny, 75 during Tuesday. Wednesday, mostly sunny, near 80. This is WINY meteorologist Bill Jackman.
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3: Friday, a Be Our Guest dinner will be held at Cornerstone Baptist Church, 247 Broad Street in Danielson. 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Saturday, Killingly High School Car Wash and Bottle Can Drive will be held from 9 a.m. to 1 p.m. at the Killingly Memorial School. The Northeast Connecticut Farmers Market will be held at the Killingly Library, Westcott Road in Danielson from 9 a.m. to 12 p.m. Saturday. Saturday, Pet Pals Northeast Low-Cost Rabies Vaccine Clinic will be held at Quinebaug Valley Veterinary Hospital, Route 12 on the Danielson-Plainfield Line from 2 to 3 p.m. Cost is $15 per animal. Tri-State Cruisers Saturday Night Cruising will be held from 2 p.m. to dusk at Pizza 101 at the corner of Routes 101 and 169 in Pomfret. And Sunday, a Memorial Day ceremony will be held at the Canterbury Town Hall, 1 Municipal Drive in Canterbury at 9 a.m. That's what's happening. You're up to date from WINY, 1350 a.m. and 97.1 FM.
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Phil Collins in that song with all the drums on it. As you know, Phil is going to be inducted into the Rock and Roll Hall of Fame later on this year as a solo act. He's already in there as a member of Genesis, but it is long overdue. For those of you that are always looking for better televisions and monitors, well, Samsung has officially launched the world's first 6K monitor built specifically for hardcore video gamers, not for televisions yet. It's a 32-inch Odyssey.

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2: Windham County weather. The forecast for northeastern Connecticut, partly cloudy overnight, temperatures around 45. For the day Friday, mostly sunny 70. Friday night, increasing clouds 45. Saturday, mostly cloudy, afternoon showers developing 60. And on Sunday, rain showers 60. On Memorial Day, Monday, rain showers 70 to 75. Partly sunny 75 during Tuesday. Wednesday, mostly sunny near 80. This is WINY meteorologist Bill Jackman.
3: WINY. Friday, a Be Our Guest dinner will be held at Cornerstone Baptist Church, 247 Broad Street in Danielson. Doors open at 4 p.m., dinner served at 5 p.m., and takeout begins at 5:30 p.m. Free, all are invited. Saturday, Killingly High School Car Wash and Bottle Can Drive will be held from 9 a.m. to 1 p.m. at the Killingly Memorial School. The Northeast Connecticut Farmers Market will be held at the Killingly Library, Westcott Road in Danielson from 9 a.m. to 12 p.m. Saturday. Saturday, Pet Pals Northeast Low-Cost Rabies Vaccine Clinic will be held at Quinebaug Valley Veterinary Hospital, Route 12 on the Danielson-Plainfield Line from 2 to 3 p.m. Cost is $15 per animal. Tri-State Cruisers Saturday Night Cruising will be held from 2 p.m. to dusk at Pizza 101 at the corner of Routes 101 and 169 in Pomfret. And Sunday, a Memorial Day ceremony will be held at the Canterbury Town Hall, 1 Municipal Drive in Canterbury at 9 a.m. That's what's happening. You're up to date from WINY, 1350 a.m. and 97.1 FM.
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0: I don't know if I'd want to be 7 years old again. 10, 12, maybe 15, but not 7. I'm John Laurenti. As you know, Memorial Day weekend is when people buy big stuff. You know, furniture, appliances, outdoor gear that you'll see some of the steepest discounts of the year over this weekend. 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There are so many big sales happening this weekend. Just wherever you go, make sure you bring us along with you.
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6: Windham County weather. The forecast for northeastern Connecticut, partly cloudy overnight, temperatures around 45. For the day Friday, mostly sunny, 70. Friday night, increasing clouds, 45. Saturday, mostly cloudy, afternoon showers developing, 60. And on Sunday, rain showers, 60. On Memorial Day, Monday, rain showers, 70 to 75. Partly sunny, 75 during Tuesday. Wednesday, mostly sunny, near 80. This is WINY meteorologist Bill Jackman.
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1: AP News, I'm Marcela Sanchez. President Trump is again raising the possibility of U.S. military intervention in Cuba. On Wednesday, the president said,
2: "There won't be escalation. I don't think there needs to be."
1: But yesterday,
3: other presidents have looked at this for 50, 60 years doing something, and it looks like I'll be the one that does it.
1: This new threat of military intervention takes on greater weight a day after the administration announced criminal charges against former Cuban President Raúl Castro. Republicans in Congress appear to be struggling to maintain political support for the war in Iran, the AP's Jennifer King reports.
4: Republican leaders declined to hold a vote on a House War Powers resolution, and planned votes have been delayed into June. The legislation would compel President Trump to withdraw from the war with Iran.
5: Are we not voting on it because the American people are sick and tired of this illegal war?
4: Democrat Jim McGovern of Massachusetts needled GOP leadership on the House floor.
5: It's costing tens of billions of dollars. Gas prices are through the roof. People can't afford their groceries. Is that why you're pulling it? You guys don't have the guts or the balls.
6: The House will be in order.
4: Republicans have been supportive of the president's efforts to destroy Iran's nuclear capabilities, but some are now saying the president's 60-day deadline to wage war without congressional approval has expired. Bill sponsor Gregory Meeks says Republicans are struggling to secure the numbers to defeat it.
7: Every Democrat was on board. We had the sufficient number of Republicans on board.
4: Jennifer King, Washington.
1: Stephen Colbert chatted with Paul McCartney and joined him on stage for a raucous performance of Hello Goodbye on the final broadcast of CBS's The Late Show last night. A bittersweet farewell for the canceled show that ended its 33-year run. More stories at apnews.com. 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
8: I'm John Mahan with WINY Headline News. An Ashford man has been arrested after breaking into an apartment while naked and allegedly pleasuring himself over a female victim on Wednesday, according to Connecticut State Police. On Wednesday, May 20th, around 2:25 p.m., troopers from Troop C responded to apartments located on Ashford Center Road for the report of a woman who woke up to a man breaking into her residence while nude. On scene, it was disclosed that the man then began pleasuring himself over the victim while she was lying on her couch before he was shoved out of the residence. The accused was then identified as a neighbor who resided on the second floor of the apartment. The accused, 44-year-old Laramie Briggs of Ashford, was then located inside his apartment. Briggs was taken into custody and charged with burglary second degree, interfering with officers or resisting arrest, and disorderly conduct. Next news in 1 hour.
9: Victor deployed for the first time to Afghanistan in 2003. 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
1: They say the holy water's watered down, and this town's lost its faith. 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

0: Alex Warren with Ordinary. If your boss says you have to work on Memorial Day, that's this coming Monday, do you have to? Well, it all depends on who you work for. I mean, if you're a government employee, you've got the day off. If you're not, in most situations, your employer can require you to work on Memorial Day, and refusing could cost you your job, and we don't want that to happen, now do we? And a lot of us are employed at will, meaning either side can end the relationship for nearly any reason. I didn't want to work on a holiday is not a protected reason under federal law, and declining a scheduled shift can be treated as a firing offense.
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We all need a little joy in our life, and I'll tell you how you can be joyful in less than 8 minutes. Right now, Bruno Mars and Lady Gaga, Die With a Smile.

0: Desiree and You Gotta Be. I love that song. I also like being joyful and happy, and I think we all need to be joyful and happy, especially as we head into Memorial Day weekend, the unofficial beginning of summer. And these days, we all need more joy, unless, of course, you're a billionaire. And here are some small things that you can do to generate joy. Go ahead, step outside and feel the sun on your face. 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Or you can generate joy by doing what you're doing right now. 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

0: Billie Eilish and Birds of a Feather. That does it for me. I'm John Laurenti, but I'll be back with you all weekend long to keep you company. As always, I will leave you with this. America has more than 53,000 storage facilities. 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
1: AP News, I'm Marcela Sanchez. Republican leaders declined to hold a vote on a House War Powers resolution, and planned votes have been delayed into June. The legislation would compel President Trump to withdraw from the war with Iran. Republicans have been broadly supportive of Trump's efforts to destroy Iran's nuclear capabilities, but some are now saying the president's 60-day deadline to wage war without congressional approval has expired. Secretary of State Marco Rubio says he's doubtful about reaching a diplomatic resolution with Cuba's current government. AP Washington correspondent Sagar Magani reports.
2: A day after the U.S. indicted ex-Cuban President Raul Castro, Rubio called his parents' homeland a long-standing national security threat. And while the preference is to resolve differences peacefully,
3: you know, the likelihood of that happening, given who we're dealing with right now, is not high.
2: Rubio and other top Trump aides have met with Cuban officials in recent months to explore better relations, but were unimpressed just yesterday.
4: There won't be escalation. I don't think there needs to be.
2: But today,
5: other presidents have looked at this for 50, 60 years doing something, and it looks like I'll be the one that does it.
2: Sagar Magani, Washington.
1: A woman at the center of a $250 million fraud case in Minnesota has received a prison sentence of nearly 42 years. Amy Bach ran Feeding Our Future and was convicted in the fraud case that helped ignite an immigration crackdown by the Trump administration. The nonprofit claimed it helped provide millions of meals to needy children during the pandemic. The Justice Department, however, says she led the single largest COVID-19 fraud scheme in the country. Asian shares advanced today following modest gains on Wall Street. More stories at APNews.com. This is AP News.
6: I'm Isaac Bean with WINY News, brought to you by Bank Hometown, helping our customers and our community unlock their potential. In Pomfret, a referendum to address the 2026-27 fiscal year budget proposals is being held today from 6 a.m. to 8 p.m. at the Pomfret Community Center, located at 207 Mashmucket Road. As reported, the general government proposal, including debt service, is $3.58 million, which is an increase of $139,000 over the current fiscal year. The Board of Education proposal is $12.16 million, which is an increase of $438,000. If these budgets pass as currently proposed, it would mean a 1.14 mil increase to the local property tax rate. At Thursday night's annual town meeting in Canterbury, all of the proposals that were up for a vote, according to Regional Town Administrator Mary Clorio, the proposals that passed include an ordinance waiving assessment penalty under Connecticut General Statutes 1263 CD. There also include a resolution regarding the Connecticut Department of Transportation and the approval in principle of the five-year capital improvement plan. Also addressed at yesterday's annual town meeting were the 2026-27 fiscal year budget proposals. As reported, the general government proposal is $3.77 million. That would be a $179,500 increase over the figure that passed for the current fiscal year. The education proposal is $13.75 million, which is an increase of $413,500. The capital improvement plan is $507,000. These proposals were adjourned to a referendum to be held on Wednesday, May 27th at the town hall from 6 a.m. to 8 p.m. Clorio had told WINY that the mill rate increase currently proposed for the local property tax rate is 1.5 mils. However, she noted that the Board of Finance will meet after the referendum and will then adjust the figure to reflect the additional state funding, which would lower that increase by approximately 0.2 mils. Governor Ned Lamont announced that he is directing U.S. and state flags in Connecticut to be lowered to half staff from sunrise until noon on Monday, May 25th, in observance of Memorial Day to honor and mourn all military personnel who have died while serving the U.S. Armed Forces. As is customary and unique for the holiday, flags are lowered in the morning and then raised to full staff promptly at noon, where they remain for the remainder of the day. In accordance with the governor's directive, flags will be at half-staff on the Connecticut State Capitol building and all other state-operated buildings, grounds, and facilities statewide. Individuals, businesses, schools, municipalities, and any other private entities and government subdivisions are encouraged to lower their flags for this same duration of time. Since no flag should fly higher than the U.S. flag, all other flags, including state, municipal, corporate, or otherwise, should also be lowered. Dr. Angelina Wagner has announced she has received the endorsement of the Democratic Convention delegates for Connecticut's 51st District in her campaign for state representative. Dr. Wagner said in her statement that she is deeply honored and incredibly grateful for the trust and support. Wagner noted that she was not born into privilege, political connections, or stability. Rather, she was born in Alaska and raised between homelessness, instability, food insecurity, and survival. After being denied a traditional education for much of her childhood, she eventually learned to read later in life, worked her way through multiple industries while raising a family, and went on to her doctorate in global business management. Over the last several months, Dr. Wagner said she has had the opportunity to connect with so many incredible people across Killingly, Putnam, and Thompson. She said she has heard the concerns surrounding rising costs, housing, healthcare, education, infrastructure, responsible development, environmental protections, and the future being created for the next generation. That's why Dr. Wagner said her campaign is focused on building thoughtful solutions, protecting our community, investing in education and infrastructure, supporting working families, preserving rural voices, and ensuring that growth never comes at the cost of our humanity. The 51st District is currently represented by Republican incumbent Chris Stewart. Ryan Kinnear is also running for this seat as a Republican. WINY News Time 6:06.
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6: Let's take a look at the weather report by meteorologist Bill Jackman. Today, mostly sunny, high near 70. Tonight, increasing cloudiness, low near 50. Tomorrow, cloudy with rain showers developing during the afternoon, high near 60. Your Cargill Falls, it's currently 47 degrees. 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I'm Isaac Bean with WINY News. Now it's time to say good morning to Gary O.

0: And now, that Oscar-winning rabbit, Gary
1: O. Because you're like the coolest person I've ever met.
2: Oh, yeah, you blend. In the morning.
3: How you doing, Gary?
4: I'm doing fine. Isn't it beautiful this morning?
3: It's so gorgeous.
4: It is stunningly beautiful. You know, I know there's a little showers and stuff in the weekend forecast, but you got to embrace this morning. It is absolutely beautiful. You know, I talk a lot about the increasing early morning lightness, and I just get such a big kick out of it. I mean, it was like I'm walking around the yard this morning at 5 o'clock in the morning, walking around, checking stuff out. It's bright. It's beautiful. Of course, I was up at 4:20 this morning, 4:20, man, doing my walk around the neighborhood.
3: Yeah.
4: By the way, my walking update, I think I'm in 8 weeks. When did I start? I started this the week of Easter. 1, 2, 3, 4, 5, 6, 7, 8. I'm towards the end of my 8th week. So I'm walking like 4 times a day.
3: Nice.
4: 28 pounds.
3: Wow.
4: I've lost 28 pounds.
3: That's pretty good.
4: Walking. I cannot believe how low tech this is. And it's good, man. It's pretty good stuff. So anyway, taking my walk this morning. Beautiful. And then when I leave the house to go to work, it's nice and light and bright, and all the birds are singing and chirping. It's just beautiful. It's a beautiful day in the neighborhood. It took me a nice day today, right? You said sunshine?
3: Yeah, sunshine, 70. That's right the weather I want.
4: It was chilly, though. It's chilly right now. It's 50, but it was really cold this morning. A little colder at 4:20 when I was out taking my walk. Anyway, last night, great night last night. Finally got to snoop around, you know, look at all the closets and stuff and see what's going on across the street at Hill Group. Right?
3: Yeah.
4: So they had the ribbon cutting, the open house, go inside. It was beautiful. I said, what a great, great event. Northeastern Connecticut Chamber of Commerce, Putnam Business Association, Town of Putnam, everyone was there. There were so many people that actually blocked off Canal Street because it spilled into the street, okay? And right in front of the whole new, you know, the big glass entryway?
3: Yeah.
4: That's where they stood to do the ribbon cutting ceremony. Everybody counted down. They had a tent set up, and there was all kinds of great food. G7 caterers catered it. But and then they opened the doors, and we're all inside checking it out, man. Beautifully done. Woodstock Building Associates. Wow. What a beautiful facility. And just the way they seamlessly, you know, the existing building, which is a really cool building, and then this new addition, the flow, when you're in the old building, flows perfectly into the new section. Really, really well done. Congratulations, Matt Desaunier. The Desaunier family was there, obviously. Ed Desaunier, Mary Lou. Just great to see everyone. A lot of hugs, a lot of fun, and a lot of well-wishing. Got a bunch of photos on our Facebook page. Go check it out if you want to be nosy like I was. And just go see what's happening there at the Hill Group. But thank you for the hospitality last night. Congratulations. So they're in. They've been in now for a few weeks, obviously, and putting everything together and it's all good. So they brought everyone, because they had several offices in the region. They brought them all to downtown Putnam's, like 25 people going to work there every day. And really just an economic boon for the town also. Multi-million dollar project. 25 people going to work. They're going to have, you know, they're going to go out for lunch and get a coffee and patronize downtown. So it's just good all the way around. Good, good story. And go check out the photos. Pretty good stuff. I would say that was the highlight of my day yesterday. It was a really good day. All right, Bean. Sometimes on Thursdays...
3: I get a little crazy,
4: Bean can get crazy on a Thursday.
3: I kept it kind of...
4: Was it a Thursday
3: tame.
4: Thursday?
3: No, it was not. I did not. It was the first time I didn't drink a beer on a Thursday in a long time.
4: No carousing last night?
3: No cruising, just...
4: You stayed home?
3: Yeah, stayed home. Went to bed at a reasonable time, you know, getting ready for a long weekend. You know, when you have a long weekend, you kind of have to prepare yourself. You can't extend the long weekend. You know what I mean? You gotta pace yourself, right?
4: We got the Indy 500 pace car over
3: here.
4: Yeah,
3: right, okay. Exactly.
4: All right, so you're pacing it out. All right, so plans tonight. What are you doing tonight?
3: I'm playing golf at River Ridge this afternoon. That should be a fun time.
4: Oh, yeah. Okay, who are you playing with?
3: My buddy.
4: Okay.
3: Yeah, my buddy. He's not Jacob. He's a little bit
4: You've been quietly practicing a little bit.
3: Yeah, I went to the range quite a bit this week. I'm trying to get my swing back. I was wondering what I was doing wrong. I started hitting the drive pretty well yesterday, and, you know, I've been... chipping and learning how to chip a little bit. I'd been told this a million times, but I guess the messaging never got through to my head that if you choke up on the club, it gets a little easier to chip from closer range. And, you know, I just never really thought that.
4: Yeah.
3: And I, you know, I saw, and next thing you know, I'm doing it outside, and I'm like, well, I wish I did this for the last 5 years, so.
4: Yeah, radically choking up.
3: Yeah.
4: Radically choking up. Wedges and stuff.
3: Yeah.
4: It makes a big difference.
3: Yeah, I didn't even think of it. Yeah, it does. It's like, I'm like, wow, I, you know, because everyone says, oh, you can drive the ball really well, but you can't hit short game, so. I wish I knew that.
4: The big radical choke up on like wedges heading towards the green, I think it really improves accuracy.
3: That's what I was saying. Yeah,
4: really, really, accurate.
3: I felt like I was hitting the ball really well, like connecting with the ball.
4: Yeah.
3: I wasn't topping the ball as much.
4: That's pretty cool, man.
3: So, yeah, I didn't really even think of it, honestly.
4: I love, we've had a lot of golfer kids coming through from the high schools, and my question I love to ask golfers is, what's your favorite club in the bag to hit? Never let you down. What is it?
3: Driver.
4: The driver, really? That's so. I've had a lot of kids saying driver.
3: Yeah.
4: I've never, when I golfed, never said driver. That was probably the most unpredictable.
3: I love the drive.
4: Mine was 5-iron, man. I could always get a nice shot in with a 5-iron. Could always pull that off because I was not a good golfer. All right, hang on. Tom Angelo checking in this morning. Bean, just get up in the tee box and grip it and rip it. Drive for show, putt for dough, baby.
3: That's what I go with, yeah.
4: There you go.
3: I especially play great when the cart girl comes around.
4: Yeah.
3: When the cart girl comes around, I hit my best drive.
4: Really? Good.
3: Yeah, to know. Yeah. All and, right. You know, my friends are like, well, you know, he doesn't do this every time. I'm like, I do it every time.
4: Oh, that's good. That's
3: yeah, nice. I do it every time. I'm all like, right. I should get a discount on a beer for that drive.
4: All right. So we've got some golf today. Then what? What are you doing Saturday, Sunday, Monday?
3: I have no idea yet, but that's what I'm preparing for.
4: All right.
3: We'll figure something out.
4: It's going to be a great
3: time. It should be a great weekend.
4: And you know what? I don't care if it rains or what happens. It's going to be a great weekend. Love Memorial Day weekend. All right. So let's see. How about some news? You got some news over there?
3: I do got some news.
4: I knew it. The guy never lets me down. Bean. What's happening?
3: There was a Pomfret budget referendum today.
4: Yeah. So go vote in Pomfret. Pretty big deal. Make sure that happens. Okay, cool.
3: So Canterbury's budget proposals passed at their town meeting.
4: Congratulations, Canterbury.
3: Flags are at half staff on Monday.
4: Okay, that's Memorial Day, obviously. Okay.
3: You have some local Memorial Day parades happening, obviously, on Monday throughout the weekend, too.
4: Yeah, by the way, we've been we always do a very, very comprehensive list of Memorial Day parades. Been doing it for 25-plus years. We never let you down. We got you back. And I put them up again this morning. So plan your weekend. Plan your weekend, right? Say, oh, I can fit this in, fit that in. We want you to have fun, have your cookout, have your family gathering. You should do all that stuff. But if you could just carve out an hour and sometimes less, just carve out a little time. Go see a parade. Most towns have one. And we got a whole list on our Facebook page. Check it out. Okay, what else?
3: So Dr. Angelina Wagner has announced her 51st district representative endorsement as a Democrat.
4: Got a lot of action. A lot of people stepping up this year. Okay, what else?
3: And an Ashford man was arrested after breaking into an apartment naked. Yeah, that was bizarre. Very bizarre and very disturbing. Okay. So that's what I got for news at the moment, Gary. Who do I come in?
4: All right, Putnam Business Association coming in at 7 o'clock this morning. Ellis Tech will be here. Eagle Edge at 7:25. Remember when? Got the whole crew at 8:20. We have Kyle Rickey on sports. Tune in this morning when Kyle Rickey says,
5: believe it or not, I'm walking on air. I never thought I could be so free. Flying away on a wing and a prayer. Who could it be? Could it be? Believe it or not, it's just...
4: Okay. Easy. Oh, God. You know what? He was reading the lyrics off his phone while driving. Be careful. Be careful out there, gang. Don't be like Kyle. All right, gang. I think we're ready to go. It's Friday morning. Let's light this candle. You found the morning show. We're happy to be here this morning. 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
0: Mostly sunny. Got a great day today and a high near 70. It's 52 at Broadcast House. It's National Maritime Day today. It's National Polka Festival Day today. Polka, right? Remember polkas? Yeah. Don't hear much about polkas anymore. It's International Day for Biological Diversity. It's U.S. Colored Troops Founders Day. It's World Goth Day. It's National Road Trip Day. Today is National Don't Fry Day. Oh, that's about don't fry like your skin.

0: Mr. Peabody.
1: Your highlights in history. Here we go. May 22nd, on this date in 1964, President Lyndon B. Johnson, speaking at the University of Michigan, outlined the goals of his great society, saying that it rests on abundance and liberty for all and demands an end to poverty and racial injustice. On this date in 1969, the lunar module of Apollo 10 with Thomas P. Stafford and Eugene Cernan aboard flew within 9 miles of the moon's surface in a dress rehearsal for the first lunar landing. On this date in 1992, after a reign lasting nearly 30 years, Johnny Carson hosted his final episode of NBC's Tonight Show. 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
2: The forecast for northeastern Connecticut: mostly sunny for today, 70. Increasing clouds tonight, 50. And cloudy tomorrow with rain showers developing during the afternoon, 60. On Sunday, rain showers 55 to 60. And Memorial Day Monday, rain showers near 75. This is WINY meteorologist Bill Jackman.
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1: Good morning. It's 6:23. Time for sports. Here he is, Mr. Kyle Rickey.
4: Gary, we begin on a sad note as two-time NASCAR Cup Series champion Kyle Busch passed away yesterday at the age of 41. It was announced earlier in the day that Busch was hospitalized due to a severe illness and would miss this weekend's Coca-Cola 600. The announcement of his passing came just hours later. Busch is a 63-time winner in NASCAR's Premier Series, along with a record 102 victories in the O'Reilly Auto Parts Series and 69 wins in the Craftsman Truck Series, including what would be his final win last Friday at Dover Motor Speedway in Delaware. Elsewhere, Scottie Scheffler won't be the wire-to-wire winner of his home CJ Cup Byron Nelson again this year. For now, the world's top-ranked player is chasing a leaderboard that includes Brooks Koepka, who is looking for his first victory since returning to the PGA Tour from LIV Golf. Koepka shot 8-under 63 and trailed first-round leader Taylor Moore by one at the revamped TPC Craig Range. Jesper Svensson also tied with Koepka. Scheffler was at a 66, playing with Koepka and Siwoo Kim, one of seven players at 64. Reigning NFL Most Valuable Player Matthew Stafford has agreed to a one-year contract extension through the 2027 season with the Los Angeles Rams. It's been reported that the deal is worth $55 million. The deal indicates that the 38-year-old Stafford is at least strongly thinking about staying with the Rams past this upcoming season. Stafford has been in a year-to-year mentality about his future ever since he led the Rams to a Super Bowl championship in February of 2022, and the Rams surprised the league by drafting Alabama quarterback Ty Simpson with a 13th overall pick last month. And locally, our coverage of high school baseball continues tomorrow here on WINY as Killingly plays host to New London. Our airtime is set for 11 a.m. tomorrow morning from Owen Bell Park in Dayville. It's the penultimate game of the regular season for Killingly, who will play their final regular season game on Tuesday against Fitch High School, also at Owen Bell Park. I'm Kyle Rickey, WINY Sports.

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3: All right, 6:29 with the morning team. It's going to be mostly sunny today. Enjoy that sunshine. It's a beautiful day in the neighborhood. And a high today near 70. A little cooler, but really, really nice. Okay, then here come the clouds tonight. Low near 50. Tomorrow, Saturday, cloudy rain showers. Developing during the afternoon at a high near 60. Tomorrow night, rain, low 45. Sunday, rain, 55 to 60. Memorial Day, rainy and a high near. All right.

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1: 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There are numerous Memorial Day parades and ceremonies being held throughout northeastern Connecticut over this holiday weekend. On Sunday, a parade is at the Canterbury Town Hall in Plainfield. A parade is also on Sunday. In Dayville, a parade is on Sunday at 2 p.m. In Brooklyn, a parade at 9 a.m. on Monday. In South Killingly on Monday. In Eastford on Monday. In Putnam on Monday. In Pomfret at 10 a.m. on Monday. In East Killingly on Monday. In Woodstock on Monday. And in Danielson at 1 p.m. on Monday as well. An Ashford man has been arrested after breaking into an apartment while naked and allegedly pleasured himself over a woman victim on Wednesday, according to Connecticut State Police. On Wednesday, May 20th, at approximately 2:25 p.m., troopers from Troop C responded to the apartments located at Ashford Center Road for the report of a woman who woke up to a man breaking into her residence whilst nude. On scene, it was disclosed that the man then began pleasuring himself over the victim while she was lying on her couch before he was shoved out of the residence. The accused was then identified as a neighbor who resided on the second floor of the apartment. The accused, 44-year-old Laramie Briggs of Ashford, was then located inside his apartment and refused to come out to speak with troopers. Troopers then made entry into his apartment and began giving verbal commands, to which he complied with. Briggs was then taken into custody and brought back to Troop C without incident, where he was charged with burglary second degree, interfering with officers or resisting arrest, and disorderly conduct. Briggs was assigned a $150,000 cash bond by the duty supervisor and was scheduled to appear at Danielson Superior Court yesterday morning. Briggs' bond has since been increased to $250,000, according to court records. In Pomfret, a referendum to address the 2026-27 fiscal year budget proposals is being held today from 6 a.m. to 8 p.m. at the Pomfret Community Center, located at 207 Mashmucket Road. As reported, the general government proposal, including debt service, is $3.58 million, which is an increase of $139,300 over the current fiscal year. The Board of Education proposal is $12.16 million, which is an increase of $438,000. If these budgets pass as currently proposed, it would mean a 1.14 mil increase to the local property tax rate. Governor Ned Lamont announced that he is directing U.S. and state flags in Connecticut to be lowered to half staff from sunrise until noon on Monday, May 25th, in observance of Memorial Day to honor and mourn all military personnel who have died while serving the U.S. Armed Forces. As is unique for this holiday, flags are lowered in the morning and then raised to full staff promptly at noon, where they remain for the remainder of the day. In accordance with the governor's directive, flags will be at half staff on the Connecticut State Capitol building and all other state-operated buildings, grounds, and facilities statewide. Individuals, businesses, schools, municipalities, and any other private entities and government subdivisions are encouraged to lower their flags for this same duration of time. Since no flag should fly higher than the U.S. flag, all other flags, including state, municipal, corporate, or otherwise, should also be lowered. WINY News Time, 636.
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1: Let's take a look at the weather report by meteorologist Bill Jackman. Today, mostly sunny, high near 70. Tonight, increasing cloudiness, low near 50. Tomorrow, cloudy with rain showers developing during the afternoon, high near 60. Your Cargill Falls, it's currently 48 degrees. 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
4: 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Hit it.
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0: every word I have to say!
1: 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I hate to break out of character, but you cannot shout into a person's ear. 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
2: Paul Kunebosch. 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He's going to be 56 years old. Today is his last day as a 55-year-old. We're getting

0: Paul Kudimash. Hey, Paul, how you doing, brother? 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Bean, how you doing, brother?
1: I'm doing pretty good.
0: All right, playing golf today. Yeah. Should be fun. Big Labor Day. Boy, I'm big Memorial Day weekend. Boy, the forecast, huh? Tonight, rain. Tonight, clouds. Tomorrow, rain showers. Cloudy. Tomorrow night, rain showers. Sunday, rain showers. Memorial Day, rain showers. Tuesday, partly sunny. And a high near 80. Today's going to be sunny, though, so don't squander today. All right, so maybe start the weekend a little early. I know Bean is heading out to play some golf today. Good call there, Bean. Good call.
1: Yeah, it looks beautiful out.
0: You're always on top of it, man. You make good choices.
1: I try.
0: All right, so again, last night, thank you for the hospitality. Matt Desonio, the crew at the Hill Group. Oh, my God. What a party last night. A ribbon-cutting ceremony. Everyone was there. It was great. I got to, you know, just look around. I mean, we've had a front row seat for the construction of their beautiful new addition at the Hill Group, right across the river here from WIMY. And gosh, it's just it's beautiful. And we're just so happy for their success and their expansion, staying in Putnam. More people coming to Putnam to work every day. It's all good all the way around. So thank you for that. Pretty good stuff. All right. Hey, Monday, Memorial Day, rain or shine, doesn't matter the weather, the Woodstock Memorial 10K. 40-something years. It's a great tradition on Memorial Day in Woodstock. I've run this race. Hard to believe looking at me, but I have. And I'm glad I checked that off the list. If you know, you know. If not, you should run it. But something new this year, they're adding a 5K option, which is a really good idea. 10K, great race. Not a lot of 10K races around here. And it's that Child Hill, you know, to end on Child Hill is just fantastic. So that's the 10K option. There's a 5K option. And there's also a kids' fun run. So again, Memorial Day, Monday, registration opens at 7:30 a.m., the Fieldhouse at the Woodstock Academy South Campus, right up on Woodstock Hill. Kids' fun run at 8:30, and the main event goes off at 9 o'clock. 5K and 10K runners all go off at the same time. At 9 o'clock, it ends, of course, back at the Academy. So pretty good stuff on Memorial Day. Be sure to check that out. We talked about parades earlier, too. A very comprehensive list of Memorial Day parades all over our Facebook page. It's on our world-famous rock and scroll on WINYradio.com. Just check it out. Pick a town, pick a parade, and work that into your list of things to do on Memorial Day weekend. Hit up a Memorial Day parade.
1: For sure. I remember marching in parades when I was a kid.
0: Oh, you marched in parades? Like baseball?
1: Yeah, baseball, yeah. For the Brooklyn parade.
0: Karen and I were talking about that last night. She was a drum major, Killingly High School, and probably middle school, too. And she said they used to do all the parades. And she said we'd finish one parade, they'd be like, okay, get on the bus, and they get on the bus and go to the next parade. And there's like four parades in Killingly, you know, and they would do them all back when she was a kid. So yeah, so you've marched in the parade. I love when a kid, you know, the baseball team's going by, they got the
1: sure.
0: uniforms on.
1: Right.
0: I love that. That is so American. Pretty good stuff. So yeah, go see a Memorial Day parade. Also, parade etiquette, when the color guard is going by, you should stand and you should remove your hat. It's respectful, and if you want to do that, I think that's a pretty good idea. My dad taught me that when I was a kid. I was a little kid. Dad's like, hey, take it. And of course, fathers back then, it wasn't like, hey, buddy, could you remove? No, my father was like, hey, take your cap off. It says it once, sticks for the rest of your life, right?
1: That's yeah. It.
0: All right. Old man Bean was like that, was he? Didn't mess around.
1: Sure.
0: He didn't
1: mess around. He never messed around.
0: Yeah.
1: Yeah. Caps on, buttoned up.
0: Yeah.
1: Belt on. You're ready.
0: But when it was time like to put the hammer down, he was like, hey, buddy. Hey. Can you do dad a favor? No, it was none of that. It was like, bang, get it done. Let's go. Right?
1: Yeah.
0: How's old man Bean?
1: He's been
0: partying
1: good.
0: With that guy this weekend?
1: Yeah, you know, I partied. No, not this weekend. He's working this weekend. But okay. I did party with him throughout the week. I had a few fires with him. You know, it's always good to catch up with the old man. Yeah.
0: All right. Well, Bean, I hope you have a great weekend. All right, 6:42 coming up. We've got your forecast in sports. We've got to see how smart you are. Oh, we got some goodies here. Chowder and clam cakes from Deary Brothers. You got to go to Deary Stand this weekend. Your chance to win, it's coming up. Stay with us.
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0: Your most accurate local forecast is brought to you by the Golden Greek Restaurant, Route 12 in Dayville.
18: Forecast for northeastern Connecticut, mostly sunny for today, 70. Increasing clouds tonight, 50, and cloudy tomorrow with rain showers developing during the afternoon, 60. On Sunday, rain showers 55 to 60. And Memorial Day Monday, rain showers near 75. This is WINY meteorologist Bill Jackman.
0: Got some sunshine and 51.
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0: Good morning. 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
20: Gary, we begin on a sad note as two-time NASCAR Cup Series champion Kyle Busch passed away yesterday at the age of 41. It was announced earlier in the day that Busch was hospitalized due to a severe illness and would miss this weekend's Coca-Cola 600. The announcement of his passing came just hours later. Busch is a 63-time winner in NASCAR's Premier Series, along with a record 102 victories in the O'Reilly Auto Parts Series and 69 wins in the Craftsman Truck Series, including what would be his final win last Friday at Dover Motor Speedway in Delaware. Elsewhere, Scotty Scheffler won't be the wire-to-wire winner of his home CJ Cup Byron Nelson again this year. For now, the world's top-ranked player is chasing a leaderboard that includes Brooks Koepka, who is looking for his first victory since returning to the PGA Tour from LIV Golf. Koepka shot 8-under 63 and trailed first-round leader Taylor Moore by one at the revamped TPC Craig Range. Jesper Svensson also tied with Koepka. Scheffler was at a 66, playing with Koepka and Siwoo Kim, one of seven players at 64. Reigning NFL Most Valuable Player Matthew Stafford has agreed to a one-year contract extension through the 2027 season with the Los Angeles Rams. It's been reported that the deal is worth $55 million. The deal indicates that the 38-year-old Stafford is at least strongly thinking about staying with the Rams past this upcoming season. Stafford has been in a year-to-year mentality about his future ever since he led the Rams to a Super Bowl championship in February of 2022, and the Rams surprised the league by drafting Alabama quarterback Ty Simpson with a 13th overall pick last month. And locally, our coverage of high school baseball continues tomorrow here on WINY as Killingly plays host to New London. Our airtime is set for 11 a.m. tomorrow morning from Owen Bell Park in Dayville. It's the penultimate game of the regular season for Killingly, who will play their final regular season game on Tuesday against Fitch High School, also at Owen Bell Park. I'm Kyle Rickey, WINY Sports.
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0: Things to do this weekend. You gotta go to Deary Brothers Stand, right? Yeah, the official stand of summer opens 7 days a week at 11 a.m. It's gonna be a great weekend, no matter what the weather. It's always fun to head to a Deary Brothers Stand. Okay, tell you what. We're gonna play incredibly random trivia. Gotta answer the question correctly. If you do, I'm going to hook you up with two bowls of chowder and a dozen clam cakes. Right? It's a classic Memorial Day weekend food right there. Two bowls of chowder, a dozen clam cakes, Deary Brothers Stand, Intervale Street in Putnam. For you this morning, if you can answer our trivia question, category today in history. Okay, so on this date, May 22nd, 1992, after a reign lasting nearly 30 years, Johnny Carson hosted his final episode of The Tonight Show on this date in 1992, okay? 30 years. So here's my question, two-part question. Who was his predecessor and who is his successor on The Tonight Show? So again, who did the show just before him and right after him? 860-928-1350, Johnny Carson. That's a category today. Who did the Tonight Show just before Johnny Carson and right after him? Let's go to the phones. Hi, you're on the air. Who did the show right before Johnny Carson?
23: Jenny,
0: what's the guy's name?
23: Jimmy Kimmel and Jay Leno.
0: No! Again, who did the show before Johnny Carson took over and after he left? Two-part question. Hi, you're on the air. Who did the show just before Johnny Carson?
23: Jack Parr.
0: Jack Parr, correct. One down, one to go. Who did it right after Johnny Carson?
23: David Letterman.
0: Hi, you're on the air. Who did the show right before Johnny Carson? Okay, this one we kind of... At this point, you just got to pay attention a little bit. All right. Hi, you're on the air. Okay, let's get this now. Ready? Who did the show just before Johnny Carson?
24: Jack Parr.
0: Correct. Who did it right after Johnny Carson?
24: Jay Leno.
0: And no, we got it. That's correct. So it was Jack Parr, Johnny Carson, Jay Leno. That's correct. You're the winner. Who's this?
24: Mike McKeon.
0: Mike! I knew you'd come through. How you doing, Mike?
24: I'm great. How are you, Gary?
0: Good. Are you walking the dog?
24: No, I'm actually on the way to work.
0: Okay. Mike, we got to hook you up at Deary Brothers Stand. Two bowls of chowder, a dozen clam cakes.
24: Excellent.
0: Always delicious from Deary Brothers Stand, Intervale Street in Putnam. You are totally hooked up. I want to thank you for listening, and I thank you for calling Mike McKeon. Hope you have an awesome day today. Okay, brother?
24: Thank you. You too, Gary.
0: All right. Mike is our winner, and there's more to come from WINY. Here we go. Yes. Mostly sunny. I make a recommendation to enjoy the sunshine today because we're not going to see it all weekend. At a high today near 70, 52 now.

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1: AP News, I'm Marcela Sanchez. President Trump has stirred confusion by saying the U.S. will send an additional 5,000 American troops to Poland. His announcement follows weeks of changing statements from Trump and his administration about reducing, not increasing, the American military footprint in Europe. At a news conference, Polish Foreign Minister Radoslaw Sikorski says he appreciates Trump's decision.
2: I want to thank President Trump for his announcement that the rotation, the presence of American troops in Poland will be maintained more or less at previous levels.
1: AP correspondent Ben Thomas reports the design plan for Trump's Washington Arch has been given a green light.
3: President Trump says there are
4: 59 of them in the world, and some are really beautiful.
3: He's talking about
4: a triumphal arch. It's usually done for victories in war and things.
3: But Washington, D.C.?
4: We're the only important and major city that doesn't have one. We don't have a triumphal arch.
3: But the U.S. Commission of Fine Arts, commissioners all appointed by Trump, has now given final approval to the design. 250 feet tall from its base to a torch held aloft by a Lady Liberty-like figure on top, flanked by two gilded eagles, to be built on a traffic circle between the Lincoln Memorial and Arlington National Cemetery.
4: People pass that circle, they say, why isn't something built here?
3: A separate agency that oversees construction on federal land must still approve the plan.
1: The Department of Homeland Security has announced new flight restrictions in response to the Ebola outbreak. The agency says all U.S.-bound American citizens and permanent residents who have been in Congo, Uganda, or South Sudan in the previous 21 days must enter only through Washington Dulles International Airport. This is AP News.
5: I'm Isaac Bean with WINY News, brought to you by Putnam Chrysler Dodge Jeep Ram at the corner of Routes 44 and 21 in Putnam. In Pomfret, a referendum to address the 2026-27 fiscal year budget proposals is being held today from 6 a.m. to 8 p.m. at the Pomfret Community Center, located at 207 Mashmucket Road. As reported, the general government proposal, including debt service, is $3.58 million, which is an increase of $139,300 over the current fiscal year. The Board of Education proposal is $12.16 million, which is an increase of $438,000. If these budgets pass as currently proposed, it would mean a 1.14 mil increase to the local property tax rate. At Thursday night's annual town meeting in Canterbury, all the proposals that were up for vote, according to Regional Town Administrator Mary Corio, passed. The proposals that passed include an ordinance waiving assessment penalty under Connecticut General Statutes 1263CD. They also include a resolution regarding the Connecticut Department of Transportation, Connecticut DOT, and the approval in principle of the five-year capital improvement plan. Also addressed at last night's annual town meeting were the 2026-27 fiscal year budget proposals. As reported, the general government proposal is $3.77 million, which is an increase of $179,500 over the figure that passed for the current fiscal year. The education proposal is $13.75 million. That's a $413,500 increase. The capital improvement plan is $507,600. Those three proposals were adjourned to a referendum to be held on Wednesday, May 27th at the town hall from 6 a.m. to 8 p.m., Clorio had told WINY that the mill rate increase currently proposed for the local property tax rate is 1.5 mils. However, she noted that the Board of Finance will meet after the referendum and will then adjust this figure to reflect the additional state funding, which would lower that increase by approximately 0.2 mils. Dr. Angelina Wagner has announced that she has received the endorsement of the Democratic Convention delegates for Connecticut's 51st District in her campaign for state representative. Dr. Wagner said in her announcement that she is deeply honored and incredibly grateful for the trust and support. Wagner noted that she was not born into privilege, political connections, or stability. Rather, she was born in Alaska and raised between homelessness, instability, food insecurity, and survival. After being denied a traditional education for much of her childhood, she eventually learned to read later in life, worked her way through multiple industries while raising a family, and went on to earn her doctorate in global business management. Over the last several months, Dr. Wagner said she has had the opportunity to connect with so many incredible people across Killenly, Putnam, and Thompson. She said she has heard the concerns surrounding rising costs, housing, healthcare, education, infrastructure, responsible development, environmental protections, and the future being created for the next generation. That's why Dr. Wagner said her campaign is focused on building thoughtful solutions, protecting our communities, investing in education and infrastructure, supporting working families, preserving rural voices, and ensuring that growth never comes at the cost of our humanity. The 51st District is currently represented by Republican incumbent Chris Stewart. Ryan Kinoyer is also running for this seat as a Republican. WINY News Time, 7:06.
6: Gates gets it.
7: 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Here's Mark Dexter with the details.
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5: Let's take a look at the weather report by meteorologist Bill Jackman. Today, mostly sunny, high near 70. Tonight, increasing cloudiness, low near 50. Tomorrow, cloudy with rain showers developing during the afternoon, high near 60. Here at Cargill Falls, it's currently 49 degrees. That's the 7 o'clock report brought to you by Putnam Chrysler Dodge Jeep Ram at the corner of Routes 44 and 21 in Putnam. I'm Isaac Bean with WINY News. 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
10: Thank you, Isaac. 7:07. A couple of times a month, we get together with our friends at the amazing Putnam Business Association, a great organization. I love the PBA. It's a great group, very supportive, a lot of energy. All our meetings are like, they're like motivational sessions. So we get together once a month. We have really, really good people, good leadership, too, and an awesome president. She happens to be here today, Attorney Kate Cerrone. Kate, good morning to you.
11: Good morning, Gary. Good morning, Northeastern Connecticut.
10: And what a party last night at the Hill Group, huh?
11: Oh, it was a great ribbon cutting. Right. What a beautiful new refurbished building and addition, and just amazing to see such a successful business right in the heart of Putnam. It's wonderful.
10: And a real economic boon for Putnam, too, a multi-million dollar addition. And bringing all their other offices to downtown, probably like 25 people going to work there every day now. 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It's really good all around. So,
11: and one of my favorite things too is that's a family business. So they started, right, we talked about the history a little bit. They started back in 1917 and then built up by just a few families and all the work together. And the DeZonier family is still involved in the business. And I love those stories and just the love for the community and the staying power that businesses can really have around here. So it's very inspiring.
10: It was a happy occasion. Good to see you last night. You had a nice presentation to Matt. Nice plaque from the Putnam Business Association. Always something good happening. How many members these days? We're about what?
11: We're about 210 right now.
10: Growing. Which is great. So we get together a couple times a month, sponsored by the Putnam Business Association. We put some shine on your members. Who'd you bring today?
11: So I brought Amber Axtell, and she operates Axtell Photography. And so we can't wait to talk to her about her business and her love of photography and how that turned into a business for her.
10: Hi, Amber.
12: Hello.
10: Why do you love taking photos? How did this start for you?
12: It started just with my babies. I wanted to capture it because I realized life was fleeting. And then once I started to pick up the camera, I couldn't stop. 100,000 pictures on my phone later, I realized I should probably put a little more attention to get better quality pictures. And it's just an addiction since. I love it.
10: How many children do you have?
12: I have six.
10: Okay, let's just stop there. Six children. From what age to what age?
12: It's from 1 to 16.
10: From 1 to 16, six children. You were here a couple of weeks ago because you wear a lot of hats in our community. Start with your career at Day Kimball. What do you do there?
12: I am an ER nurse and an EMS coordinator.
10: ER nurse and EMS coordinator. Tell me about the EMS side of your job.
12: So there I oversee 24 different agencies in the area, and I help coordinate with the hospital for anything they need for education or just resources. And then I work as a paramedic in the community.
10: ER nurse, EMT coordinator, paramedic nurse in the community. Is that what you just said?
12: Paramedic, yes.
10: Paramedic. Six children. Of course, your husband. And in my spare time, Amber Axtell Photography. Amber Axtell Photography. AmberAxtell.com. Why? I love beautiful pictures, and obviously you do. Tell me why. The joy of just a beautiful photograph. How does that make you feel, and why?
12: I absolutely love capturing beautiful moments. People are really self-critical, and you know, I learned the art over time of how to position people and how to make them relax in pictures so they can really get the memory and the what they really cherish about their people they love and who they're with. So it's been really valuable. I've had a lot of deaths in my family, and sometimes that's all you have to look back on is those beautiful pictures. And then with six kids, I blink and now I've got one driving. So, you know, I realized that I was really grateful they took a lot of pictures along the way because those memories are important.
10: I talk a lot about when it comes to photography too. So we all have phones now, so we got 100,000 pictures on our phones. But I always think, you know, every family has the box, and in the box is the photos. And there's always a keeper. In my family, it's my sister. My sister has the box, and it's these cherished black and white photos of grandparents, great grandparents, or mom and dad. My mom and dad. We have among us. You know, again, it was the smartphone era. We might have a half dozen photos of our mother, you know, seriously. And why is it important to have that stuff? Because, okay, so now today everything's on your phone. Where's this going to be, 20 years from now, 30 years? Or where's that stuff that's on your phone now? Where's it going to be? That's why it's important to take beautiful pictures, right, and save them and save pictures. And that's what you do with Amber Axtell Photography. Special life events. You have senior sessions. Is that still in play right now? What's going on?
12: Yes. Yeah, so as we get to the nicer season, it's prime time for senior sessions. A lot of seniors start reaching out. Parents are reaching out or trying to think about their yearbooks for next year because, let's be honest, we're going to blink and it's going to be the next school year. And I myself am going to have a senior who is going to be subjected to senior pictures as well. So,
10: but really good ones. You're going to have really good yes. senior pictures because that's what mom does, which is wonderful. So senior sessions, by the way, to reach Amber Axtell Photography, do we point people to your website, your social media, phone number, or all of the above? What do we do?
12: We can do all of the above. I respond best in text or anything in writing because of all the hats I juggle.
10: Yeah.
12: But, you know, my website is just simply my name. And other than that, I can be reached on Facebook as well or Instagram.
10: AmberAxtell.com. That's the website. Amber Axtell Photography, Facebook, Instagram. Or call her, text her, 860-382-6454, 860-382-6454. Senior sessions, we're booking now. That's getting kind of busy. And again, just life events. What kind of like weddings, big retirement parties, that kind of stuff? Tell me about that.
12: So I generally do everything because, as you can tell, Gary, I have ADHD. I can't focus on one thing. Right. So I love to capture everything. I do weddings, limited bookings for each year. I like to work locally with Evergreen Farms, one of their preferred vendors there. Beautiful place. But I, you know, any kind of events I like to photograph, family sessions are great. Anything. Mm-hmm. Newborn sessions at my studio.
10: Oh, tell me about that.
12: So I have a studio on 96 Front Street, and that's where I do a lot of newborn sessions. We do corporate headshots there. Available for anything that somebody wants indoor.
10: Headshots too. Okay, so yeah, and you should update that from time to time. I think my profile picture on my Facebook page, I think I still have all black hair. I should probably update that because there's a lot of gray going on now. But yeah, so headshots and a studio at 96 Front Street here in Putnam. How long have you been on the ground at 96 Front Street?
12: 2 years.
10: Yeah, so you got that going on as well. So and then when I see professional photographers out and about, because I'm nosy and I have no manners, so I'll see you with your gear, right? You got all this gear, and I'm always like, How much? What are we talking about? There's thousands of dollars hanging off your neck, right?
12: Mm-hmm.
10: I mean, what is it? The lenses and everything? It's crazy, right?
12: I always joke that I'm not in the business to make money. I'm in the business to buy equipment.
10: Right.
12: I would say, you know, I'd venture to say I'm walking around with $10,000 worth of equipment on some days. And it's not because I have a lot of equipment. It's because the value of the equipment is just immense.
10: And that's what you bring, though. When you reach out to Amber and say, hey, I want professional photography, she's serious about it, brings all the latest and greatest stuff to make you look great, make the session look great, too. Talk about lighting, too, and a photographer's eye for lighting. Is that a challenge?
12: It can be. You will learn it over time. That's an experience-based thing that you're able to tailor. I love chasing golden hour. Sunsets are my jam. Studio lighting, you know, it's its own art, but I've been able to perfect that over time. You know, it's all about knowing where the sun positions, how to position people, and optimize everything.
10: So golden hour is when?
12: It's the hour before sunset the hour of sunset.
10: Everything looks better.
12: Mm-hmm.
10: Why? What's the deal?
12: It's that creamy golden glow. And if you position people just the right way, it glows around them. Yeah. And it just is that warmth. Yeah. And it just makes you feel like home.
10: when we're in the middle of in autumn every year, I love autumn in New England. It's beautiful, obviously. I will purposely take a drive at around 4 in the afternoon. And sometimes you're going down maybe Route 44 or something, and there's a big bright tree that's, you know, bright orange or whatever, and it's doing exactly what you just said. It's like illuminated from behind from the sun that's starting to go down, and it is stunning. It's just stunningly beautiful. I'm a sunrise, sunset, ocean, cloud formation kind of guy. I just can't get enough of that stuff.
12: Same.
10: And it's beautiful. It's beautiful to admire that, to not take it for granted, and to take photographs so you can look at it too, which is really, really good. I find early morning light is pretty good too.
12: It is. I have not taken a lot of pictures in the morning because people have a hard time getting up and getting going because there's a lot of coordination that goes into sessions. But the few that I have done, it's equally as beautiful if you catch it at the right hour.
10: Yeah, which is really good. How about when you're doing a session with kids, is it hard to get kids to settle down? How do you do that?
12: It can be, but the most interesting part of it is the parents because they're stressed that their child is being a child.
10: Yeah.
12: But fortunately, I'm well conditioned with my 6 kids and I have endless patience for it. So it's really make it fun for them. And I always tell people the sessions are kid led and the children are in charge ultimately. I do wrangle them, but the more you push the issue, if they start crying, then you're not going to have great pictures. The parents are grimacing. So we just keep it easy. we don't want to create trauma. We want to create happy memories. Yeah, so
10: exactly. And again, you roll with it, you flow with it. Of course, you're a mom with 6 kids, so you have the right touch there also, which is great for family get-togethers and young children. And again, these are just precious, precious memories. They grow up so fast, and you can capture that with Amber Axtell Photography, which is just really awesome. How about pets? Here's the family and there's the pet. How do you handle it? It's hard. You got to get the dog looking at you, right?
12: The dog's interesting, but I do, I'm really good in Photoshop. So sometimes pictures are a little bit of a lie. Yeah. You have to find a picture of them looking at you and you can splice them together to make the picture.
10: Yeah.
12: But ultimately, I'm okay with making myself a fool and meowing or making sounds at the dog to get the attention.
10: Yeah.
12: And we work with it. I learn the personalities very quickly, and including with animals, and when we figure it out. I've done police dogs. I've had people come just to have their animal featured solo, independently. So
10: when I do, if I'm taking pictures out an event and there's a dog and I'm like, oh, can I get a picture of you guys with the dog? Yeah. And everyone is looking down, trying to get the dog to look at me. And I say, no. All the humans look at me. Humans look at me. I'll work the dog. Okay. Keep your eyes on me. And then what's the dog's name? I get the name and I just start doing crazy stuff. And eventually the dog will look at you. Bang. You get it right. That's what you do.
12: Same rules for toddlers, honestly.
10: It's like, it's like adults, just look at me. I'll work the kid. I'll get the kid's attention. Yeah. And then there's the magic, right? There's the magic. That's so cool.
12: And I just got to do a dog was on in its last week, you know, about to cross the Rainbow Bridge, and the family made a session with me to capture those last minute memories. So just a precious other, you know, way that they were able to capture it and have those moments with their dog before it passed.
10: Well, now I'm gonna get choked up. That's that's incredible. That's really, really special. Because we lost our cat Derby 14 years, and we lost her 2 years ago. I'm still heartbroken. And to the point where we haven't even gotten another cat because I'm like, I don't want to hurt like that again. You know, I just don't want to hurt like this again. And I got one photo of Derby. I just got one photo and I wish I had more. So so animal photos too. That's a really, really good idea because they're part of your family, right? Mm-hmm. It's part of the family, which is great. Mm-hmm. You make memories and you preserve memories. That's what you do. And you're really into it.
12: Yes.
10: Yeah. Which is wonderful. So life events, gang, senior photos, pretty obvious stuff, right? We got to get the seniors looking great for their senior photos. Special events, you know, weddings, you know, birthday parties, retirement parties, anniversaries, special anniversary parties, that kind of stuff. Headshots and all the things that go with that, too. It's Amber Axtell. She does it all. Amber Axtell Photography, 96 Front Street here in Putnam. Facebook, Instagram, amberaxtell.com. You can text her at 860-382-6454. You are awesome. Thank you so much for chatting with us. And God bless you and your beautiful family. And good luck to you.
12: Thank you.
10: All right. Bring it home, Kate. What else do we need to know today?
11: All right. So Putnam Business Association, together we help businesses succeed. And we just came off of the Fairy and Magic Fest. And what a wonderful day.
10: What a great day.
11: You know, Amber mentioned she has her shop at Front Street. And part of what Putnam Business Association does is we plan events to just bring people down into Putnam and the Putnam area so that folks from near and far can come into our town. They can see what we have, what's available. And then people plan to come back and they plan to visit those businesses that they've walked by. So we create interest with our events, but we also create a lot of fun for the families in the area. And that's what the Fairy and Magic Fest was. It was just so great to see the families come together. The kids were having a blast and just enjoying our town.
10: Yeah.
11: And so that was great. And then coming up, we are gearing up for our duck raffle. So the Pluck a Duck raffle. It's a lot of fun for families. We have a kids day. The kids zone is set up in Rotary Park on August 9th. It's a place for families to come and have a great time. And then the next day is the Pluck a Duck raffle on August

0: The first Wednesday of every month at 8:30 at the Putnam Municipal Building, in partnership with the town. And we have close to 80 or 90 people attend those meetings every month. And so that's so wonderful. And people get to stand up, they get to feature their businesses with each other. And the business, we're all focused on helping and supporting each other. And so.
1: It's a great organization. As I said at the top of this interview, I love the PBA. I love being a member of the PBA and everything about it. 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
4: Gary, we begin on a sad note as two-time NASCAR Cup Series champion Kyle Busch passed away yesterday at the age of 41. It was announced earlier in the day that Busch was hospitalized due to a severe illness and would miss this weekend's Coca-Cola 600. The announcement of his passing came just hours later. Busch is a 63-time winner in NASCAR's Premier Series, along with a record 102 victories in the O'Reilly Auto Parts Series and 69 wins in the Craftsman Truck Series, including what would be his final win last Friday at Dover Motor Speedway in Delaware. Elsewhere, Scottie Scheffler won't be the wire-to-wire winner of his home CJ Cup Byron Nelson again this year. For now, the world's top-ranked player is chasing a leaderboard that includes Brooks Koepka, who is looking for his first victory since returning to the PGA Tour from LIV Golf. Koepka shot 8-under 63 and trailed first-round leader Taylor Moore by one at the revamped TPC Craig Range. Jesper Svensson also tied with Koepka. Scheffler was at a 66, playing with Koepka and Siwoo Kim, one of seven players at 64. Reigning NFL Most Valuable Player Matthew Stafford has agreed to a one-year contract extension through the 2027 season with the Los Angeles Rams. It's been reported that the deal is worth $55 million. The deal indicates that the 38-year-old Stafford is at least strongly thinking about staying with the Rams past this upcoming season. Stafford has been in a year-to-year mentality about his future ever since he led the Rams to a Super Bowl championship in February of 2022, and the Rams surprised the league by drafting Alabama quarterback Ty Simpson with a 13th overall pick last month. And locally, our coverage of high school baseball continues tomorrow here on WINY as Killingly plays host to New London. Our airtime is set for 11 a.m. tomorrow morning from Owen Bell Park in Dayville. It's the penultimate game of the regular season for Killingly, who will play their final regular season game on Tuesday against Fitch High School, also at Owen Bell Park. I'm Kyle Rickey, WINY Sports.
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0: 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Hey, today's spotlight on baseball at Ellis Tech. I have the very enthusiastic coach and amazing history teacher at Ellis Tech, Jay Hardell, is here. Jay, how you doing, brother?
1: Super excited to see you, buddy.
0: Yeah, always a pleasure to have you here today. Gabriel Girard is here. He's a junior from Putnam. Gabriel, good morning.
2: Good morning.
0: Glad you're joining us. Julian Lawrence is here, a junior from Killingly. Julian, good morning to you.
3: Good morning.
0: Good to have you here today. So, since we last spoke, what have you been up to? Winning some games, I hear. What's going on, Jay?
1: Yeah, Ellis baseball's on a bit of a tear. JV program, maybe 13-2. Varsity program, 15-5. And from last year's 5-15, it's been a nice little flip around for us.
0: To what do you attribute it? Is it the amazing coaching?
1: Very little of it comes from that. A lot of it comes from, I'm going to call him the associate head coach, Dan Piccioni, who's been a math teacher, a basketball coach, and a baseball coach for 17 years at Ellis Tech. But it's about the guys. You know, it's our young core of guys and a handful of really talented seniors. So we got a good group of guys that lead us to this record.
0: Keep drilling down. What's special about this group this year?
1: Well, I got three seniors, Zach, Lyric, and Gavin, that really kind of set the tone. But our young core of guys that you're going to talk to here in a few minutes, one guy I didn't get a chance to bring up here this year, Gary, is this sophomore Blake Irace, hitting 432, 55 Ks in the season. And as a 10th grader, he does a lot of things right. He's a kid that could probably get it to the next level. Yeah. So maybe next year we'll get Blake up here for you.
0: So we'll keep an eye on this kid, too. How much season is left? Where are we at?
1: So our regular season has concluded, and we're excited to host the first round of the CTC, the Connecticut Technical Conference Tournament, on Tuesday of next week against Wilcox Tech at Ellis Tech, and hopefully everybody can come out and support us.
0: Gabriel, what's your take on this team this year? You're having a great season.
2: Yeah, we're having a great season. I love the guys, and it's amazing to play with them. We bring a lot of energy, and we really take pride in that, and it's been fun.
0: Yeah, so again, 15-5, that's really, really impressive.
2: Yeah.
0: What positions do you play? What do you do?
2: I catch.
0: Yeah. So how long have you been a catcher? Is that your thing?
2: Yeah, since I was 9 or 10.
0: I got a lot of respect for catchers. I say it all the time. There's no daydreaming when you're a catcher. You're pretty much in every play. And what's it like? It's hard work, right?
2: It's fun, you know, blocking balls, you know, throwing guys out. I love it.
0: Yeah. How long have you, and again, you've been playing since, what'd you say, 10 years old?
2: Yeah, catching since I was 10.
0: Since you're 10 years old. So you love the game. Obviously, you love the game.
2: Yeah.
0: And we're having a really, really good time. How do you feel about the tournaments coming up? You've got great momentum, obviously. Yeah.
2: I feel good about it. You know, we're going to play some good teams. It's going to be fun to go out there and play good games.
0: And, of course, you're a junior, so you get your whole senior year ahead of you, which is pretty exciting. Hey, Gabriel, what's your shop? What do you do there?
2: I'm in masonry.
0: Yeah, tell me about masonry. I love the masonry.
2: Yeah, I like it. You know, Hayden's a good teacher, and I'm on WBL there, too, getting paid to work and stuff. So it's nice.
0: Were you on the crew that put together our beautiful Veterans Park here in Putnam?
2: Yeah, I worked on some of that, yeah.
0: Yeah, I got to give you love, man. Every time I hear the masonry crew, we're so grateful for the work that you did, and because we would go down and take pictures and everything, and the community loves that the Ellis Tech kids were involved in that project. And that's forever, man. Your work, forever. And that's how it is in masonry, right? When you guys drive around, you're like, yep, we did that. Yep, we did that. Yep, we did that. It's pretty cool, right?
2: Yeah.
0: What are you doing this summer? Part-time job?
2: Yeah, probably in masonry. I'm going to play baseball in the summer, too.
0: What do you do in the summer? Legion?
2: Yeah.
0: American Legion?
2: Yeah, Tri-Town, yeah.
0: Oh, again, a lot of respect for Legion. That's serious. That's a lot of baseball in a short period of time. And to be able to do that and juggle a job, good for you. Coming back to Ellis Tech next year, which is great. Do you play other sports at Ellis?
2: I did wrestling this year.
0: Oh, how'd wrestling go?
2: Good. Yeah, it's fun. It's hard. I like it.
0: Yeah. What was your record to finish a year for
2: wrestling? I got sick like halfway through, so I think I was like 2-4 or something.
0: How long have you been wrestling?
2: This was my first year.
0: What made you come out for wrestling?
2: Fig, the old baseball coach, he wanted me to do it. So. Yeah.
0: Did you like it right away?
2: Yeah. It was fun. It's challenging.
0: Very interesting sport.
2: Yeah.
0: It's like physical chess, because it's like a chessboard. Because you're thinking about the next move, and if I do this, he'll do that, then I'll do this, and you know, that's kind of, I guess, what you're doing when you're wrestling, which is pretty cool. Clubs, activities, anything else going on there?
2: No, Yeah, just baseball and stuff.
0: Hey, how was the car show? Were you part of the car show?
2: We had an away game, so I wasn't able to go.
0: Yeah, because we were promoting that, too, and I think it's pretty cool to you guys. You got a lot going on over there. So what's the dream? What do you want to do someday?
2: Probably the Masonry Union.
0: Yeah, yeah. You're going to be a big success. Gabriel, I'm so proud of you. Thank you for joining us. Good job. Hey, Julian, what's your take on this team? 15-5, very impressive. What's going right for this team?
3: You know, it's been more of a family this year than just a team. It's been great. You know, we have practices, breakfast after. You know, it's a lot of team bonding. I feel like that's the main component.
0: How's this Hardell guy working out? Do we like him?
3: Oh, we love him.
0: which is good. So how long have you been playing baseball? What's your story?
3: I've been playing since I was real little, around 2 years old. I was actually playing over here in Murphy Park.
0: Really?
3: Playing t-ball, yeah.
0: Yeah, isn't that great?
3: Yeah, it's awesome.
0: I just love it. I just love everything about it. What positions? What are you doing?
3: I play short and second.
0: Yeah, all right. So again, a lot of action at short and second. So you're having a good season. But I love that you two, you know, you guys love each other and you're having a good time. And that's wonderful. And a winning record is great. Julian, how do you feel about playoffs and the tournaments here?
3: You know, I'm excited. I'm actually getting bleached, a little bleached hair with the team.
0: Oh,
3: on
0: you are?
3: Saturday, yeah.
0: Really? So there's a team building thing?
3: Yeah. Going,
0: all right, good to know. Gosh, I hope I see some photographs of that. Send some photos. We'll be happy to share that, which is just great. Julian, do you play other sports at LS?
3: I played basketball my freshman year, and that's about it.
0: What shop are you in?
3: Carpentry.
0: Yeah, tell me about carpentry. What are you working on?
3: Right now, we're actually working on a deck over on the far side of Putnam.
0: Yeah.
3: It's pretty fun.
0: So what made you choose carpentry?
3: It's something I always wanted to do. You know, I always see people, you know, building houses, building their own houses, and that's something I just kind of fall in love with.
0: I say it a lot, too. I talk to a lot of high school kids every week, too. You know, masonry, carpentry, AI can't do that. So you're gonna be in good shape if that's what you pursue. Other clubs or activities going on?
3: No.
0: How about this summer? You working? What are you going to do
3: this summer? Yeah, this summer, you know, I'm kind of working for myself a little bit, but at the same time, trying to find a little summer job to get going.
0: What do you got going on? You got a little side hustle going
3: on? Yeah, I build decks.
0: Do you?
3: Yeah.
0: No kidding. Wow, good for you. So you got that going on. Oh, that's very impressive.
3: Yeah.
0: And you're coming back next year, obviously, for your senior year. What's your dream someday? What are you doing?
3: I want to build my own house and work for the union.
0: Really?
3: Yeah.
0: I love these dreams, man. That's really, really good stuff. Julian, again, very proud of you. Congratulations on this incredible season. Still going. Tournaments, and we'll be following Ellis Tech baseball for sure. Julian, thank you for joining us.
3: Thank you.
0: Jay, how about you? What are you doing this summer? Anything? What do you do this summer?
1: Hanging out with my wonderful wife, Carly, and my boy, Jacob, my daughter, Caroline, and enjoying the family a lot this summer.
0: See that? I love that. Really, really good. Jay, thank you so much. Last word on your team. Anything else we need to know? You're obviously very, very proud of your guys.
1: Go Ellis Tech Baseball. Come and support us next Tuesday. And thank you to the parents of all of our players, and especially the Little League coaches, Killingly Little League, Putnam Little League, Brooklyn Little League. Thank you guys for your volunteering and all your hard work. Tri-Town and Danielson Legion. We will love supporting our local baseball leagues.
0: How cool of you to mention all that. Yeah, that's really appropriate. Thank you for doing that, too. Have a great summer, guys, and we look forward to the rest of your season. We are out of time here today. 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News is next.
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5: I'm Isaac Bean with WINY News, brought to you by Vashon GMC. There are numerous Memorial Day parades and ceremonies being held throughout northeastern Connecticut over the holiday weekend. On Sunday, a parade begins at 9 a.m. at the Canterbury Town Hall. In Plainfield, at 1 p.m., a parade begins at Plainfield Central School to Memorial Park. In Dayville, at 2 p.m., a parade begins at Owen Bell Park. On Monday, a parade begins in Thompson at 9 a.m. Also on Monday, in Brooklyn, a parade begins at 9 a.m. at the Brooklyn Fairgrounds. In South Killingly, a parade also begins at 9 a.m. A parade begins at the Halls Hill and Cook Hill Road. In Eastford, also on Monday, a parade begins at the Eastford Elementary School. In Putnam, at 10 a.m. on Monday, a parade begins at the Grove Street Monument to Duncan. In Pomfret, at 10 a.m. on Monday, a parade begins at the Pomfret Congregational Church to the town green. In East Killingly, at 11 a.m., a parade begins at the East Killingly Fire Station. In Woodstock, at 11:30, a parade begins at the Woodstock Inn. And in Danielson, a parade begins at 1 p.m. at the St. James Church to Davis Park. An Ashford man has been arrested after breaking into an apartment while naked and allegedly pleasured himself over a woman victim on Wednesday, according to Connecticut State Police. On Wednesday, May 20th, at approximately 2:25 p.m., troopers from Troop C responded to apartments located on Ashford Center Road for the report of a woman who woke up to a man breaking into her residence whilst nude. On scene, it was disclosed that the man then began pleasuring himself over the victim while she was lying on her couch before he was shoved out of the residence. The accused was then identified as a neighbor who resided on the second floor of the apartment. The accused, 44-year-old LaRemy Briggs of Ashford, was then located inside his apartment and refused to come out to speak with troopers. Troopers then made entry into his apartment and began giving verbal commands, to which he complied with. Briggs was then taken into custody and brought back to Troop C without incident, where he was charged with burglary second degree, interfering with an officer or resisting arrest, and disorderly conduct. Briggs was assigned a $150,000 cash bond by the duty supervisor and was scheduled to appear at Danielson Superior Court yesterday morning. Briggs' bond has since been increased to $250,000, according to court records. WINY News Time, 7:40.
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5: Let's take a look at the weather report by meteorologist Bill Jackman. Today, mostly sunny, high near 70. Tonight, increasing cloudiness, low near 50. Tomorrow, cloudy with rain showers developing during the afternoon, high near 60. Here at Cargill Falls, it's currently 51 degrees. That's the 7:30 report brought to you by Vachon GMC, 139 Pomfret Street in Putnam. I'm Isaac Bean with WINY News. 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
0: Thank you, Isaac Bean. 7:40 with the morning team. Time to rise and shine. Friday, the 22nd of May. 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

0: We're heading to Killingly for high school baseball. New London is at Killingly, Saturday, May 23rd. 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
8: Forecast for northeastern Connecticut, mostly sunny for today, 70. Increasing clouds tonight, 50. And cloudy tomorrow with rain showers developing during the afternoon, 60. On Sunday, rain showers, 55 to 60. And Memorial Day Monday, rain showers near 75. This is WINY meteorologist Bill Jackman.
0: We have sunshine and 56.
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0: Good morning. It's 10 minutes before 8 o'clock. Time for sports. Here he is, Mr. Kyle Rickey.
9: Gary, we begin on a sad note as two-time NASCAR Cup Series champion Kyle Busch passed away yesterday at the age of 41. It was announced earlier in the day that Busch was hospitalized due to a severe illness and would miss this weekend's Coca-Cola 600. The announcement of his passing came just hours later. Busch is a 63-time winner in NASCAR's Premier Series, along with a record 102 victories in the O'Reilly Auto Parts Series and 69 wins in the Craftsman Truck Series, including what would be his final win last Friday at Dover Motor Speedway in Delaware. Elsewhere, Scotty Scheffler won't be the wire-to-wire winner of his home CJ Cup Byron Nelson again this year. For now, the world's top-ranked player is chasing a leaderboard that includes Brooks Koepka, who is looking for his first victory since returning to the PGA Tour from LIV Golf. Koepka shot 8-under 63 and trailed first-round leader Taylor Moore by one at the revamped TPC Craig Range. Jesper Svensson also tied with Koepka. Scheffler was at a 66, playing with Koepka and Siwoo Kim, one of seven players at 64. Reigning NFL Most Valuable Player Matthew Stafford has agreed to a one-year contract extension through the 2027 season with the Los Angeles Rams. It's been reported that the deal is worth $55 million. The deal indicates that the 38-year-old Stafford is at least strongly thinking about staying with the Rams past this upcoming season. Stafford has been in a year-to-year mentality about his future ever since he led the Rams to a Super Bowl championship in February of 2022, and the Rams surprised the league by drafting Alabama quarterback Ty Simpson with a 13th overall pick last month. And locally, our coverage of high school baseball continues tomorrow here on WINY as Killingly plays host to New London. Our airtime is set for 11 a.m. tomorrow morning from Owen Bell Park in Dayville. It's the penultimate game of the regular season for Killingly, who will play their final regular season game on Tuesday against Fitch High School, also at Owen Bell Park. I'm Kyle Rickey, WINY Sports.
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5: The Trump administration has announced a modest arms sale of $108 million to Ukraine that will help the country maintain and sustain its mid-range air defense missile system. The administration has notably reduced military support for Ukraine over the past 18 months as it seeks to mediate an agreement with Russia to end the conflict. Meanwhile, AP correspondent Lawrence Brooks reports on NATO's reaction to President Trump's decision to send 5,000 troops to Poland.
6: NATO allies and defense officials have expressed a mixture of relief and bewilderment at U.S. President Donald Trump's decision to send 5,000 U.S. troops to Poland. His announcement came just weeks after he had ordered the same number of troops to be pulled out of Europe. NATO officials were meeting in Helsingborg, Sweden, when they reacted to the news, including Swedish Foreign Minister Maria Malmer Stenergard.
7: Well, it is confusing, indeed, and not always easy to navigate.
6: NATO Secretary General Mark Rutte seemed pleased with the decision.
8: Well, of course, I welcome the announcement. Our military commanders are working through all the details, but of course I welcome it.
6: And so too did Polish Foreign Minister Radosław Sikorski.
9: I want to thank the President and everybody who contributed to this decision.
6: Trump announced the deployment on Truth Social, citing strong ties with Polish President Karol Nawrocki.
5: The Democratic National Committee has released the long-awaited post-election autopsy. The report claims Kamala Harris, quote, wrote off rural America during the 2024 presidential campaign and failed to attack Donald Trump with sufficient negative firepower. But the document's key findings were almost an afterthought among Democratic officials who expressed deep frustration with DNC Chair Ken Martin's handling of the situation. This is AP News.
10: 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In Pomfret, a referendum to address the 2026-27 fiscal year budget proposals is being held today from 6 a.m. to 8 p.m. at the Pomfret Community Center, located at 207 Mashmucket Road. As reported, the general government proposal, including debt service, is $3.58 million, which is an increase of $139,300 over the current fiscal year. The Board of Education proposal is $12.16 million, which is an increase of $438,000. If these budgets pass as currently proposed, it would mean a 1.14 mil increase to the local property tax rate. Dr. Angelina Wagner has announced that she received the endorsement of the Democratic Convention delegates for Connecticut's 51st District in her campaign for state representative. Dr. Wagner said in her announcement that she is deeply honored and incredibly grateful for the trust and support. Wagner noted that she was not born into privilege, political connections, or stability. Rather, she was born in Anchorage, Alaska, and raised between homelessness, instability, food security, insecurity, and survival. After being denied a traditional education for much of her childhood, eventually she learned to read later in life, worked her way through multiple industries while raising a family, and went on to earn her doctorate in global business management. Over the last several months, Dr. Wagner said she has had the opportunity to connect with so many incredible people across Killingley, Putnam, and Thompson. She said she has heard the concerns surrounding rising costs, housing, healthcare, education, infrastructure, responsible development, environmental protections, and the future being created for the next generation. That's why Dr. Wagner said her campaign is focused on building thoughtful solutions, protecting our communities, investing in education and infrastructure, and supporting working families, preserving rural voices, and ensuring the growth that never comes at the cost of our humanity. The 51st District is currently represented by Republican incumbent Chris Stewart. Ryan Kinoyer is also running for the seat as a Republican. At Thursday night's annual town meeting in Canterbury, all of the proposals that were up for a vote passed, according to Regional Town Administrator Mary Calorio. The proposals that passed include an ordinance waiving assessment penalty under Connecticut General Statutes. They also include a resolution regarding the Connecticut Department of Transportation and the approval in principle of the five-year capital improvement plan. Also addressed at last night's annual town meeting were the 2026-27 fiscal year budget proposals. As reported, the general government proposal is $3.77 million, which is an increase of $179,500 or an increase of 5% over the figure that passed for the current fiscal year. The education proposal is $13.75 million, which is a $413,500 increase. The capital improvement plan is $507,000. Those three proposals were adjourned to a referendum to be held on Wednesday, May 27th at the town hall from 6 a.m. to 8 p.m. Calorio had told WINY that the mill rate increase currently proposed for the local property tax rate is 1.5 mills. However, she noted the Board of Finance will meet after the referendum and will then adjust this figure to reflect the additional state funding, which would lower that increase by approximately 0.2 mills. Governor Ned Lamont announced that he is directing U.S. and state flags in Connecticut to be lowered at half staff from sunrise until noon on Monday, May 25th, in observance of Memorial Day to honor and mourn all military personnel who have died while serving the U.S. Armed Forces. As is unique for this holiday, flags are lowered in the morning and then raised to full staff promptly at noon, where they remain for the remainder of the day. WINY News Time, 8:06.
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10: Let's take a look at the weather report by meteorologist Bill Jackman. Today, mostly sunny, high near 70. Tonight, increasing cloudiness, low near 50. Tomorrow, cloudy with rain showers developing during the afternoon, high near 60. Here at Cargill Falls, it's currently 52 degrees. 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I'm Isaac Bean with WINY News. 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
12: All right, Bean, we have a birthday, a big one.
13: Happy birthday. Happy birthday. Happy birthday.
12: Margaret Boscherer from Canterbury is 100 years old today. Margaret Boscherer, it's

0: bean. That's a big one, man.
1: 100. On CN.
0: Yes. Happy birthday, Margaret Boscherer. I hope I'm saying that right, Margaret. From Canterbury, lots of love from your family, your friends, and by golly, a lot of respect, and God bless you. 100 years old today. Sure hope you have a wonderful day today. It's your birthday. All right, Bean, you're heading out for a golf today.
1: Yes.
0: That's the only plans you have for the whole weekend coming up.
1: At the moment, yeah.
0: There'll be some big adventures, I'm sure.
1: Oh, for sure. And definitely some big adventures.
0: There'll be stories to tell on Tuesday morning. Right?
1: Oh, I'm well aware there's going to be some stories to tell.
0: Looking forward to that.
1: Should be a great time.
0: Got to say thanks again to Matt DeZonia, the crew at Hilb Insurance, the Hilb Group. Huge event last night. Beautiful open house ribbon cutting ceremony at their beautiful new location, or the addition, I should say, here in downtown Putnam. Thank you. Got a lot of great photos. If you just want to be nosy, like, I couldn't wait to look around and see what's going on in there. Got a bunch of photos on our Facebook page from last night. Check it out. Give them some love. And congratulations to Matt and the crew at the Hilb Group. And thank you for the hospitality last night. A beautiful ribbon-cutting ceremony and open house. Good stuff. All right, coming up, it's Remember When. Don't go away.
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14: The forecast for northeastern Connecticut, mostly sunny for today, 70. Increasing clouds tonight, 50. And cloudy tomorrow with rain showers developing during the afternoon, 60. On Sunday, rain showers 55 to 60. And Memorial Day Monday, rain showers near 75. This is WINY meteorologist Bill Jackman.
0: At Broadcast House, 55. The Declaration of Deals sales event is going on now at Putnam Chrysler Dodge Jeep Ram at the corner of Routes 44 and 21 in Putnam. 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
0: Good morning. It's 8:16. Time for sports. Here he is, Mr. Kyle Rickey.
17: Gary, we begin on a sad note as two-time NASCAR Cup Series champion Kyle Busch passed away yesterday at the age of 41. It was announced earlier in the day that Busch was hospitalized due to a severe illness and would miss this weekend's Coca-Cola 600. The announcement of his passing came just hours later. Busch is a 63-time winner in NASCAR's Premier Series, along with a record 102 victories in the O'Reilly Auto Parts Series and 69 wins in the Craftsman Truck Series, including what would be his final win last Friday at Dover Motor Speedway in Delaware. Elsewhere, Scottie Scheffler won't be the wire-to-wire winner of his home CJ Cup Byron Nelson again this year. For now, the world's top-ranked player is chasing a leaderboard that includes Brooks Koepka, who is looking for his first victory since returning to the PGA Tour from LIV Golf. Koepka shot 8-under 63 and trailed first-round leader Taylor Moore by one at the revamped TPC Craig Range. Jesper Svensson also tied with Koepka. Scheffler was at a 66, playing with Koepka and Siwoo Kim, one of seven players at 64. Reigning NFL Most Valuable Player Matthew Stafford has agreed to a one-year contract extension through the 2027 season with the Los Angeles Rams. It's been reported that the deal is worth $55 million. The deal indicates that the 38-year-old Stafford is at least strongly thinking about staying with the Rams past this upcoming season. Stafford has been in a year-to-year mentality about his future ever since he led the Rams to a Super Bowl championship in February of 2022, and the Rams surprised the league by drafting Alabama quarterback Ty Simpson with a 13th overall pick last month. And locally, our coverage of high school baseball continues tomorrow here on WINY as Killingly plays host to New London. Our airtime is set for 11 a.m. tomorrow morning from Owen Bell Park in Dayville. It's the penultimate game of the regular season for Killingly, who will play their final regular season game on Tuesday against Fitch High School, also at Owen Bell Park. I'm Kyle Rickey, WINY Sports.
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18: What we're going to do right here is go back.
19: Way back.
18: Way back.
19: Way back.
0: Back into time. Remember When on the radio. For a Friday morning, hello,
1: Pete.
0: Grand Marshal.
1: Oh, here we go.
0: Of the Memorial Day Parade. Let me see that wave. You're on camera. Give me the wave. That's pretty good. Jeff, do the wave.
1: Dick,
0: do the wave. Parade wave. Not bad. Let's try mine. Right there. Right there. There you go. You'll be the Grand Marshal for the Memorial. I'm so proud of you.
1: I'm proud of you.
0: I love that.
1: For who was ever on board to get me that, I think you were involved.
0: I don't know.
1: Barney was involved.
0: Yeah, that's all Barney.
1: The Veterans
0: it's all Barney.
1: Advisory Committee.
0: Yeah, it's cool. I love everything about that.
1: Dirty Harry, the Jimmy Callahan. No, it's Harry Callahan. That's wrong. I got the wrong movie.
0: Harry Callahan. Jimmy Callahan. I'm glad you're here today.
1: Thank you very much for all you've done.
0: My pleasure. Hi, Jeff. How are you?
20: I'm great, Gary. How are you?
0: Good.
20: Let me get you my...
21: Go ahead. I'm great, Gary. How are you?
0: Excellent. I'm loving the new refrigerator,
21: good.
0: By the way. We got a new refrigerator.
1: Who is it, cold?
0: Keeps all the stuff cold.
21: This one makes ice.
0: Yeah.
1: Dick, what nationality is it? French?
0: Dick, how you doing?
22: Good morning, Gary. I'm doing well.
0: Good. All right,
1: Dutch?
0: So I do have that. I got to play that bit. Okay, so... our refrigerator died. We got 16 years out of it. Pretty good. So I had to buy a new refrigerator, and here's what happened. Here, let's listen. Here's what happened. Hang on.
1: Yeah, stand by.
0: All right, come on. What's going on? Play!
23: A refrigerator for our new place, and I've never bought a refrigerator in my whole life. I went into the appliance store. There's like 900 of them lined up. There's a salesman there.
0: Jeff.
21: Yeah.
23: What's this guy supposed to say about refrigerators? Well, you have this refrigerator right here. This keeps all your food cold for 600. You've got this refrigerator. This keeps all your food cold for 800. Check this out. 1400 keeps all your food cold.
0: I think we settled in, I don't know, 1,200 or something like that. And you know what? It keeps all our stuff cold.
1: What are the chances?
0: I'm really pleased with that. Oh, gosh. All right, your phone calls, 860-928-1350. Okay, what do you guys want to do today? What do you got?
1: Hey.
22: I was going to talk about toilets, but then things changed. And I was going to go with American Standard down in Plainfield, but you work there. What's there now? But
0: yeah.
22: What I did is I ended up at Sanitary Dash up at the River Mill up there with quite a story. And again, they made P-traps, whatever that might be. But doing that research.
1: What?
22: A P-trap.
1: What's a P-trap?
22: Something to do with toilets.
1: Okay.
22: I don't know how that all works.
0: Yeah.
22: But with that, I ended up finding some information on that mill itself. And William Grosvenor, who had purchased it along the way. And what there was at one time is Grosvenor Dale and North Grosvenor Dale had two different names.
0: Mm-hmm.
22: Again, at some point they turned into Grosvenor Dale and North Grosvenor Dale. What were the name of those two and two names before? And what were some of the businesses in there afterwards?
0: Okay, so yeah. Back to the name. So it was two people?
1: This
0: so
1: part A, B, C, D.
22: There were actually two different names.
0: William Grosvenor and Dick Dale? I mean, I don't know what. So they put

0: Bill Provost worked there for a long time, and making toilets is what they did down there. All right, Pete, what do you have?
1: I've got nothing right now, but I'm thinking of something. I'm working on it.
0: Wow, some show prep.
1: No, I just
2: stops at 8. Starts at 8.
1: No,
0: some serious show prep. Didn't see this coming.
1: No. Last week we talked about the police phones, and there's a couple of people tried to get through. They couldn't get through, but maybe they'll call this morning.
0: Okay.
1: About the phones.
0: All right, Jeff, what do you have today?
1: Jeff,
3: what's up with the mic? What are you doing? Okay, go ahead.
4: Good now.
0: Yeah. Okay.
1: Right. Takes quarters.
4: Yeah. We were talking to someone the other day, and they were talking about their child getting their license and what they have to go through now to get it, where they can only drive by themselves for 6 months after. I want to talk about when you got your license. How old were you? When did you start driving? And were you just driving with friends right away? And
0: boy, that's a good topic. Yeah. So what was it like getting a license when you were a kid? And if you have children today, or you know kids today, it's a big production.
4: It is.
0: It's a way bigger production with a whole bunch of rules. We had no rules. No,
4: I got it and went and picked up all my friends.
0: Exactly. So back in the old days, getting your license, how many hours did it take from actually being handed your license to a car full of kids cruising McDonald's? Yeah. Hi, you're on the air. Remember when? Hi, who's this?
5: Hello,
0: you're on the air.
5: Oh, okay. It's Renee from Thompson.
0: Renee, how you doing today?
5: I'm doing excellent. Thank you.
0: What do you have for us? Go ahead.
5: Okay. Very, very, whatever. My father was a World War II veteran, like gunner, whatever, in World War II. Correct. And I was a brownie. I was like 5 years old. No, I was 8 years old, whatever. Yeah. And we... My father and myself, actually, in Webster, Mass, we were in the parade.
0: Yeah,
5: he was like, I was a brownie.
0: Oh,
5: I was
0: wow! So you get to march in the parade. There's a good another.
5: And my father, because it was a World War II vet.
0: Yeah,
5: we were in the same parade. I'm saying we marched in the same parade.
0: Wonderful. You know what, Renee? That's a really, really good topic. Perhaps we could throw that out there too. Memorial Day parades. Did you march in a parade? Perhaps when you were a kid. Bean was mentioning that earlier. His baseball team. You know, the kids in the baseball uniforms marching in the parade. Renee, good one. Thank you for the phone call. We'll add that to the list. Did you ever march in a Memorial Day parade? Maybe when you were kids, your youth group, maybe your Cub Scouts. You know, we used to march in parades. Hi, you're on the air. Remember when? Hi, who's this?
6: Good morning. Remember when?
0: Hey, Richard. Hey, how are you, brother?
6: I'm hobbling around, but I'm getting around a little bit.
0: I got to tell you, it's really nice to hear from you today, my friend. What do you have for us?
6: Nice. Getting my license, that was a cakewalk.
0: Right?
6: Yeah.
0: It was nothing.
6: I did it in reverse. No, I'm just joking. No, that was a cakewalk. I maybe got my license a week or two after I turned 16.
0: Yeah.
6: Yeah.
4: How long did you take the class for?
6: I didn't take no class. I was driving field bombers since I was like 8 years old. I mean,
0: My class started with my father when I was 15. It's pickup truck.
6: Yeah, yeah.
4: So you just went and got it.
6: One time when they had a down in St. Joe's in Daville, they had they would have a music down there. I think they called it the Village or something.
0: Yep.
6: I picked up some guys, put them in back of my pickup. I went in a field over there by on Down Lake Road, and I bounced them all out of the back of the truck. I thought I killed them.
0: Yeah, you did that on purpose.
6: Kinda.
0: Yeah, it was just, you know, you'd get your license, and later that day or that night, you're borrowing mom and dad's car, you're picking up all your friends, and we're going cruising. That's what we did. That's what we did back then. And there's all these restrictions now. Right?
4: Yeah.
0: Yeah. Like for like
6: Dick
0: 6 months.
6: Six sanitary months. Sanitary dash. Yeah. I got a quick one.
0: Go ahead.
6: The old man got mad at me at the garage. He said to me I couldn't get a job. So I went over there. I got a job. And I lasted the morning and then I quit.
0: Well,
6: and that was Petrie. He's right. We were putting chrome on, plumb and stuff.
0: Yeah, that's a big operation over there too.
6: Yeah, I guess I couldn't take being indoors like that.
0: That's all right, Richard. I'm so glad you called today.
2: Take care, Richard.
6: Hey, you guys have
0: a
6: great Memorial Day weekend.
0: Same to you, my friend. God bless you. Hi, you're on the air. Remember when? Hi, who's this?
7: Hey, good morning, Gary. This is Ed Rondo. How are you?
0: Good.
1: From Abbeville, South Carolina.
0: Let me cue up the Deliverance theme. Now.

0: You don't have it in the queue?
1: I got to get that queued up. Eddie, how you doing, brother?
0: I was hoping to beat Renee from Thompson. In, but
1: Jesse, you were this close.
2: Good thing we don't have an afternoon show.
1: So what's going down? What's going on down in the Carolinas? What you doing?
0: We're gonna have a rainy Memorial Day weekend.
2: Yeah. Oh,
1: so are we.
0: We need the rain. We're in a level 4 drought, so
1: yeah,
0: it'll help the crops and the animals.
1: Yeah,
2: I'll tell you with the oxen.
0: Life is good.
1: Yeah.
0: You know, I live by the Farmer's Almanac.
1: I love that. That's good stuff.
0: Hey,
1: man.
0: Congratulations to Pete Regis being the Grand Poobah for the
2: Thank you, Eddie.
0: That's awesome.
1: So, Eddie, you go way back. We all go way back, right? When you first heard that news, didn't you feel great about that?
0: I did.
1: Yeah.
0: I did.
1: I've known Pete.
0: I've known Pete since we were teenagers. And,
1: yeah.
0: You know, we've been through a lot. So it's great to hear that. And,
2: that could be a whole week worth of shows.
1: And I've had conversations with townies, you know, and everybody says the same thing. Oh, that's so cool, man. It's so cool that Pete is going to be the Grand Marshal. And for me, it's because, well, you know, I love Peter, obviously, but Pete loves his town so much.
0: Yes, he does.
1: Loves Putnam. And Putnam is loving you right back. And I just love everything
2: about it. I feel
1: it. I think it's good, man. That's cool.
0: Amen to that.
1: Yeah, right?
0: Well, the reason I actually called is Pete brought up the police, hard radio, telephones town.
1: Yeah.
0: And there were three of them that I remember. There was one out by Providence and School Street way back in the early 70s. And then there was one by Snuffy's Package Store at the Church and Providence Street. And the coup de grace was the one up in the square. It was right across, actually, it was right in front of Trudeau's hardware store. And that was the one that we had square duty every day when the mills let out and all that stuff.
1: Yeah.
0: And the brass would always call. Well, they would tell you, call me on the phone.
1: Yep.
0: So we would go over across to the in front of Trudeau's.
1: Yeah.
0: And over the years, the cord had gotten so short. We had campaign hats at the time. You would have to take your hat off to stick your head in that box to talk on the phone.
1: So was it like mounted on a telephone pole or something? Like there keys?
0: Yeah.
1: You had to unlock a door?
0: Yeah. You had a box key.
1: Yeah.
0: And had a phone just sitting in there, and you hit the button and it rings to the police station, and
1: yeah,
0: that's
1: cool.
0: You get your orders and direction at that time.
1: That's pretty cool.
0: But yeah.
1: So there were three around town that you could remember.
0: That I remember.
1: Yeah.
0: And but you know, after the school burnt where the town hall is,
1: yeah.
0: That phone went away. I think that was the first one that went away.
1: Yeah.
0: And the one in front of by Putnam Supermarket, that was the second one. And but the last one standing was that phone in front of Trudeau's, and they didn't want to talk on the radio, so they knew you were up there.
1: Yeah.
0: So they would call you on the radio and say, hey, call the station. call the station.
1: That's great.
0: To get your marching orders.
1: So I don't remember those in my town, but I do remember the red fire boxes, you know, pulled here. And that was, they were everywhere. And that was another kind of technology from days gone by. So pretty good stuff.
0: Hey. We're coming a long way, baby.
1: Yeah, thank you. And look at you now calling us from South Carolina and on the air worldwide. And anyone could listen. I don't know why they would, but anyone could listen, which is great. Eddie, have a good day, my
2: friend. Thanks for calling, Eddie.
0: Hey, have a blessed weekend. Stay safe. And again, Pete, thanks for your service, sir.
2: Thank you. Thank you.
1: God bless you. Good stuff. Hi, you're on the air. Remember when? Hi, who's this?
3: Hello.
1: Hi, who's this?
3: This is Ray Navarro.
1: Hey, Ray. Hey, how you doing, brother? What do you have for us today?
3: Pretty good. Well, being having Groverdale roots with Dad and my family, I'm pretty sure that North Groverdale was Fishersville originally, and Groverdale was Masonville.
4: That is correct.
2: Wow. Okay.
1: That's
2: okay.
1: Really that's good. Wow. So you remember this. You remember this.
3: Yes, I did.
1: How old are you, man? Right, that's really good. I'm so glad you got. Thank you very much for those answers.
3: All right,
1: and have an awesome day.
4: Thanks, Ray.
1: See you.
2: Thanks, Ray.
1: Hi, you're on the air. Remember when? Hi, who's this?
5: Hey, cousin, I'm calling you all the way from Woodstock, Connecticut.
1: Sure. What do you got for us today?
5: North Groverdale in the mill. If I'm not mistaken, wasn't there a shirt manufacturer by the name of Cluett Peabody? And then
1: There were shirts, because you could buy them at
4: Quince.
1: Across the street, there was a store you could buy them there. I think that was still in play when I came to town in the 80s. So, yeah. There was another thing.
5: There was a furniture manufacturer that did a Danish-Swedish modern furniture, Rhythms Design.
1: Wow. In that complex, wow.
5: Yeah. And then on the very end, on the far end from Sanitary Dash,
1: yeah,
5: there was that long, low additional building way out on the that very end.
1: What was going on there?
5: That was a branch of the American Optical, just like on Canal Street.
1: Wow. What a complex. Roman, thank you very much for the phone call. We appreciate you. Got time for one more. Hi, you're on the air. Remember when? Hi, who's this?
6: No sarcasm today.
1: Oh, Martha.
6: Hey, when Norman took had a driver's ed course at Putnam Tech. They went to the state police barracks and they gave them their driving test.
1: Yep.
6: Now, can you believe it costs over $800?
1: Wait, and who's Norman? Who's Norman?
6: The man that I live with.
1: So, all right. So he got his license, and that night you guys were parking in a sand dune down in Busa.
6: I don't think so, honey. I wasn't even born yet.
1: Okay, Martha.
6: Oh,
1: I love you, Martha. See you. Oh man, she's good, Martha Tatro, the queen of Musa, by the way. All right. Gosh, that was a great show today. Any topics you want to wrap up on? Topics. Go ahead, Dick.
4: No, I'd still like to bring back that mill at some point.
1: Yeah,
4: pretty fascinating.
1: But Ray Navarro
4: that.
1: Coming through, man, yes, with the answers. Pete, any topics today?
2: No.
1: Okay, Jeff, topics you want to wrap up on?
2: No.
1: All right.
2: I have a closing comment, though.
1: Okay. And now, closing remarks. Dick?
4: Just congratulations, Pete, on being named Grand Marshal.
2: Thank you.
4: It's
1: Pete?
4: Quite an honor.
2: I want everybody to remember what the true meaning of Memorial Day is. I was discharged from the service, and I got to go home with my dog tags, both of them around my neck.
1: Oh, wow. He's got his dog tags out. Seriously?
2: So.
1: Look at that. Oh, man. That is so cool.
2: Other guys were so fortunate.
1: That's right. That's what Memorial Day is about, for those who lost their lives serving their country. Yeah. And that's what it's about. And
2: men and women.
1: And that's right. And Pete, I love you, brother. Good stuff.
2: Love you,
1: Jeff,
2: too.
1: Jeff, last word.
7: Pete, congratulations. And,
2: Thank you.
7: Take time to remember everybody this weekend.
1: Exactly. Hey, what a great show. Thanks for all the phone calls. I love you guys so much. Our audience and our get-togethers, really, really fun. This is Community Radio. 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
10: 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Governor Ned Lamont announced that he is directing U.S. and state flags in Connecticut lowered to half staff from sunrise until noon on Monday, May 25th, in observance of Memorial Day to honor and mourn all military personnel who have died while serving the U.S. Armed Forces. As is unique for this holiday, flags are lowered in the morning and then raised to full staff promptly at noon, where they remain for the remainder of the day. An Ashford man has been arrested after allegedly breaking into an apartment while naked and allegedly pleasured himself over a female victim on Wednesday, according to Connecticut State Police. On Wednesday, May 20th, at approximately 2:25 p.m., troopers from Troop C responded to apartments located on Ashford Center Road for the report of a woman who woke up to a man breaking into her residence whilst nude. On scene, it was disclosed that the man then began pleasuring himself over the victim while she was lying on her couch before he was shoved out of the residence. The accused was then identified as a neighbor who resided on the second floor of the apartment. The accused, 44-year-old Lavermeme Briggs of Ashford, was then located inside his apartment and refused to come out to speak with troopers. Troopers then made entry into his apartment and began giving verbal commands, to which he complied with. Briggs was then taken into custody and brought back to Troop C without incident, where he was charged with burglary second degree, interfering with officers or resisting arrest, and disorderly conduct. Briggs was originally held on a $150,000 cash surety bond by the duty supervisor and was scheduled to appear at Danielson Superior Court yesterday morning. Briggs' bond has since been increased to $250,000, and he has not been released from custody, according to court records. There are numerous Memorial Day parades and ceremonies being held throughout northeastern Connecticut over this holiday weekend. On Sunday, a parade begins at 9 a.m. at the Canterbury Town Hall in Plainfield at 1 p.m. Also on Sunday, a parade begins at the Plainfield Central School to Memorial Park in Dayville at 2 p.m. On Sunday, a parade begins at Owen Bell Park. On Monday, May 25th, a parade begins in Thompson at 9 a.m. In Brooklyn at 9 a.m. On Monday, a parade begins at the Brooklyn Fairgrounds. In South Killingly at 9 a.m., a parade begins at the Halls Hill and Cook Hill Road. In Eastford at 9:30 a.m. Monday, a parade begins at the Eastford Elementary School. In Putnam at 10 a.m. on Monday, a parade begins at the Grove Street Monument to Duncan. In Pomfret at 10 a.m. on Monday, a parade begins at the Pomfret Congregational Church. In East Killingly at 11 a.m. on Monday, a parade begins at the East Killingly Fire Station. In Woodstock at 11:30 a.m. on Monday, a parade begins at the Woodstock Inn. And in Danielson at 1 p.m. on Monday, a parade begins at the St. James Church. WINY News Time, 8:39.
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10: Let's take a look at the weather report by meteorologist Bill Jackman. Today, mostly sunny, high near 70. Tonight, increasing cloudiness, low near 50. Tomorrow, cloudy with rain showers developing during the afternoon, high near 60. Your Cargill Falls, it's currently 53 degrees. 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I'm Isaac Bean with WINY News. 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
1: 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Hey, Saturday, May 23rd, Pet Pals Northeast Low-Cost Rabies Vaccine Clinic is happening Saturday from 2 to 3 p.m. at Quinnipiac Valley Veterinary Hospital, Route 12 on the Danielson-Plainfield line. It's only $15 per animal. Killingly High School Car Wash and Bottle and Can Drive is happening Saturday from 9 a.m. to 1 p.m. at Killingly Memorial School. The Northeast Connecticut Farmers Market is now open every Saturday morning from 9 till noon at the Killingly Public Library on Westcott Road in Danielson. Hey, let's run down the Memorial Day parades for Northeastern Connecticut, starting with Saturday. Tomorrow, the Lebanon Parade starts at 10 o'clock on the Lebanon Green. Basra, your parade starts at 1 p.m. Schwartz Road to Moose Lodge. On Sunday, Memorial Day parades include Canterbury at 9 o'clock, starting at the Canterbury Town Hall. Scotland starts at 12 noon Sunday on the Town Green with a wreath-laying ceremony. The parade at 12:20 will go to the Scotland Cemetery for another ceremony. Plainfield Parade is Sunday at 1 p.m., Plainfield Central School, and they'll march to Memorial Park. In Dayville, your parade starts Sunday at 2 p.m. at Owen Bell Park. Okay, Monday, Memorial Day parades. Here we go. Foster, Rhode Island starts at 8:45. They're on Route 94 from North Road to the Ben Eddy Building. Thompson, your parade starts at 9 o'clock Monday morning at the Thompson Town Hall. Brooklyn Parade starts at 9 o'clock at the Brooklyn Fairgrounds. South Killingly, 9 a.m. starting at Halls Hill and Cook Hill Road. Hampton Parade, 9 o'clock at the Hampton Community Center. Jewett City Parade, 9 o'clock at Fanning Park. Eastford starts at 9:30 Monday at the Eastford Elementary School. Putnam Memorial Day Parade starts at 10 o'clock Monday morning at the Grove Street Monument. They'll march down Kennedy Drive, and they'll break up right behind Duncan, and then head over to Rotary Park for a program and free lunch. Pomfret Parade starts at 10 o'clock Monday at the Pomfret Congregational Church. East Killingley Parade starts at 11 o'clock Monday morning at the East Killingley Fire Station. Webster starts at 11 a.m. at St. Anthony's Cemetery. Woodstock Parade starts at 11:30 up on Woodstock Hill, over by the inn at Woodstock Hill and Woodstock Orchard, marching down to the Woodstock Common. Danielson Parade starts at 1 p.m. Monday at St. James Church. They head down to Davis Park. And Voluntown starts at 2 o'clock at Robbins Cemetery. And finally, on Monday in Woodstock, don't forget the Memorial Day 10K and 5K and Kids Fun Run. 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
7: The forecast for northeastern Connecticut, mostly sunny for today, 70. Increasing clouds tonight, 50, and cloudy tomorrow with rain showers developing during the afternoon, 60. On Sunday, rain showers 55 to 60. And Memorial Day Monday, rain showers near 75. This is WINY meteorologist Bill Jackman.
6: At Broadcast House, 56 degrees.
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6: Good morning. It's 8:48, time for sports, and Kyle Rickey. This report is brought to you by the Burns Agency in Dayville and Norwich.
9: Gary, we begin on a sad note as two-time NASCAR Cup Series champion Kyle Busch passed away yesterday at the age of 41. It was announced earlier in the day that Busch was hospitalized due to a severe illness and would miss this weekend's Coca-Cola 600. The announcement of his passing came just hours later. Busch is a 63-time winner in NASCAR's Premier Series, along with a record 102 victories in the O'Reilly Auto Parts Series and 69 wins in the Craftsman Truck Series, including what would be his final win last Friday at Dover Motor Speedway in Delaware. Elsewhere, Scotty Scheffler won't be the wire-to-wire winner of his home CJ Cup Byron Nelson again this year. For now, the world's top-ranked player is chasing a leaderboard that includes Brooks Koepka, who is looking for his first victory since returning to the PGA Tour from LIV Golf. Koepka shot 8-under 63 and trailed first-round leader Taylor Moore by one at the revamped TPC Craig Range. Jesper Svensson also tied with Koepka. Scheffler was at a 66, playing with Koepka and Siwoo Kim, one of seven players at 64. Reigning NFL Most Valuable Player Matthew Stafford has agreed to a one-year contract extension through the 2027 season with the Los Angeles Rams. It's been reported that the deal is worth $55 million. The deal indicates that the 38-year-old Stafford is at least strongly thinking about staying with the Rams past this upcoming season. Stafford has been in a year-to-year mentality about his future ever since he led the Rams to a Super Bowl championship in February of 2022, and the Rams surprised the league by drafting Alabama quarterback Ty Simpson with a 13th overall pick last month. And locally, our coverage of high school baseball continues tomorrow here on WINY as Killingly plays host to New London. Our airtime is set for 11 a.m. tomorrow morning from Owen Bell Park in Dayville. It's the penultimate game of the regular season for Killingly, who will play their final regular season game on Tuesday against Fitch High School, also at Owen Bell Park. I'm Kyle Rickey, WINY Sports.
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0: We're heading to Killingly for high school baseball. New London is at Killingly, Saturday, May 23rd. Airtime, 11 a.m. High school baseball on WINY is brought to you by Busquets Appliance, Brunette & Company Real Estate, Hill Group Insurance, Lado Design Build, the law offices of Serentopolis and Serentopolis, Bandy Auto Supply, and the Woodstock Academy.
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2: Yeah, absolutely. 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We'll take away your old one if you want, and you'll be grilling tonight.
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2: Don't forget to like us on Facebook and Instagram.
1: But wait, there's more. Hey, what's happening 1 week from Sunday, gang? 1 week from Sunday, go.
2: May 31st at Valley Springs Sportsman's Club. Valley Springs is putting on their Kids Day. We'll be up there. It's a great time. It's registration starts at 8 a.m. We fish from 9 to 12. It's free for all kids ages 2 through 15. Every child gets a free T-shirt. They get free lunch. They get a free toy at the end of the day. We have game booths. We have archery. We have tree climbing. We have a bounce house coming, which is always fun, and we give prizes at the end of the day for the different fish, biggest fish, smallest fish, boy girl categories, different age groups. There's bicycles to be given away, and again, everybody gets a toy at the end of the day. If you've never been, this is a fantastic event.
1: It's usually over a couple of hundred kids, right?
2: Huge. Last year we had a little over 300 kids that came.
1: Over 300 last year.
2: It's so much fun. Get there early. I can't stress enough. It's just a fun day. And again, we have you out a little afternoon, and you have your rest of your day to yourself.
1: All right. Again, that's 1 week from Sunday, gang. 1 week from Sunday. That's Sunday, May 31st, Valley Springs Sportsman's Club in Thompson. Absolutely free for the kids, and they feed them, and it's fun. So you can register day of and have a great time, and Jeff will be out there. I'll be out there, too. I like that.
2: Yes,
1: I enjoy that
2: day
1: at Valley Springs Sportsman's Club in Thompson. 1 week from Sunday, we'll see you at the Fishing Derby and Field Day for Kids. All right, Jeff.
2: Thanks.
1: Is that it?
2: That's it.
1: I think we're good. Give me, before you go, an Avery update.
2: Yeah.
1: How's Avery doing?
2: He's great.
1: How's the little guy?
2: Dropped him off at school this morning. He's having fun, and he'll be up there fishing that day as well.
1: Absolutely. Jeff, have a great day.
2: Thanks,
1: man.
2: Gary.
1: All right. That's it for the morning show. We got to go. Thank you so much for listening. We had a blast. And you know what? No surprise there. We always do. All right. Tell you what. Margaret Boscherer. Gosh, I hope I'm saying that last name right. Margaret Boscherer from Canterbury, 100 years old today. Isn't that great? God bless you, Margaret. We sure hope you have a wonderful day and a wonderful weekend. Lots of love from your family and friends. From Margaret, have a beautiful day. All right, Paul Courtemanche. Hey, Paul. Tomorrow's his big day, Saturday. He's 56 years old. Lots of love from your family and friends. Paul Courtemanche from Putnam. Birthday tomorrow. Hope you have a wonderful day. Hey, check our Facebook page or our website, WNYRadio.com. A comprehensive list of local Memorial Day parades. There's parades on Saturday, Sunday, Monday. Pretty much every town has a parade. We got it all laid out for you. This Memorial Day weekend, of course, have your fun. Get together, have your cookout and everything that goes with it. But if you could, just carve out an hour or whatever and go see a parade. Go see a Memorial Day parade. Here in Putnam, our friend Pete Regas is the Grand Marshal. We love him. And Putnam Parade starts 10 o'clock at the Grove Street Monuments on Memorial Day. And we'll be waving to Pete and checking out his parade wave as he drives by. Have a very, very blessed Memorial Day weekend. I want to thank you all for joining us. A talk show coming up next. Woodstock Public Schools in the first hour. Open phone lines in the second hour with John Mahan. And you know the drill. Please spread love, kindness, respect in our community. You can do it. I know you got it in you. I'm counting on you. And I promise I'll love you right back. Have a great Memorial Day weekend. I'll see you Tuesday morning with the morning team. The talk show is next. Have a great day.
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4: AP News, I'm Marcela Sanchez. Republican senators have shown a rare defiance to President Trump's demands. Trump is pushing for a nearly $1.8 billion fund for January 6 rioters and others he believes were wrongly prosecuted. But senators simply refused and left for break. The voting has been postponed until Congress resumes next month. For now, the result leaves unfinished the GOP's top priority of passing a roughly $70 billion budget package that would fuel Trump's immigration and deportation operations. Secretary of State Marco Rubio says the Trump administration wants to resolve differences with Cuba peacefully, but is doubtful the U.S. can reach a diplomatic resolution with the island's current government.
5: The president's preference is always a negotiated agreement that's peaceful. That's always our preference. That remains our preference with Cuba. I'm just being honest with you. You know, the likelihood of that happening, given who we're dealing with right now, is not high.
4: On Wednesday, the Trump administration announced criminal charges against the island's former leader, Raul Castro. A huge crowd of Cubans rallied today outside the U.S. Embassy in Havana to protest his criminal indictment. A Virginia judge has tossed out charges against a former assistant principal in the shooting of a teacher by a student.
6: Judge Rebecca Robinson has dismissed all charges against former assistant principal Ebony Parker, who had been accused of ignoring repeated warnings that a six-year-old student at Richneck Elementary School in Newport News, Virginia, had a gun. Hours later, in January 2023, the student shot and wounded teacher Abby Werner. On the fourth day of the trial, the judge ruled, the court is of the legal opinion that this is not a crime. Parker had been charged with 8 felony counts of child neglect, which could have carried a maximum penalty of 5 years in prison for each count. I'm Donna Warder.
4: This is AP News.
7: I'm Isaac Bean with WINY News. In Pomfret, a referendum to address the 2026-27 fiscal year budget proposals is being held today from 6 a.m. to 8 p.m. at the Pomfret Community Center, located at 207 Mashmucket Road. As reported, the general government proposal, including debt service, is $3.58 million, which is an increase of $139,300 over the current fiscal year. The Board of Education proposal is $12.16 million, which is an increase of $438,000. If these budgets pass as currently proposed, it would mean a 1.14 mil increase to the local property tax rate. Dr. Angelina Wagner has announced that she received the endorsement of the Democratic Convention delegates for Connecticut's 51st District in her campaign for state representative. Dr. Wagner said in her announcement that she is deeply honored and incredibly grateful for the trust and support. Wagner noted that she was not born into privilege, political connections, or stability. Rather, she was born in Alaska and raised between homelessness, instability, food insecurity, and survival. After being denied a traditional education for much of her childhood, she eventually learned to read later in life, worked her way through multiple industries while raising a family, and went on to earn her doctorate in global business management. Over the last several months, Dr. Wagner said she has had the opportunity to connect with so many incredible people across Killingley, Putnam, and Thompson. She said she has heard the concerns surrounding rising costs, housing, healthcare, education, infrastructure, responsible development, environmental protections, and the future being created for the next generation. That's why Dr. Wagner said her campaign is focused on building thoughtful solutions, protecting our communities, investing in education and infrastructure, supporting working families, preserving rural voices, and ensuring that growth never comes at the cost of our humanity. The 51st District is currently represented by Republican incumbent Chris Stewart. Ryan Kinoyer is also running for the seat as a Republican. At Thursday night's annual town meeting in Canterbury, all of the proposals that were up for a vote passed. According to Regional Town Administrator Mary Calorio, the proposals that passed include an ordinance waiving assessment penalty under Connecticut General Statutes. They also include a resolution regarding the Connecticut Department of Transportation and the approval in principle of the five-year capital improvement plan. Also addressed at Thursday night's annual town meeting were the 2026-27 fiscal year budget proposals. As reported, the general government proposal is $3.77 million, which is an increase of $179,500 over the figure that passed for the current fiscal year. The education proposal is $13.75 million, which is a $413,500 increase. The capital improvement plan is $507,000. Those three proposals were adjourned to a referendum to be held on Wednesday, May 27th at the town hall at 6 a.m. to 8 p.m. Calorio had told WINY that the mill rate increase currently proposed for the local property tax rate is 1.5 mils. However, she noted that the Board of Finance will meet after the referendum and will then adjust this figure to reflect the additional state funding, which would lower that increase by approximately 0.2 mils. Governor Nettlemont announced that he is directing U.S. and state flags in Connecticut to be lowered at half-staff from sunrise until noon on Monday, May 25th, in observance of Memorial Day to honor and mourn all military personnel who have died while serving the U.S. Armed Forces. As is unique for this holiday, flags are lowered in the morning and then raised to full staff promptly at noon, where they remain for the remainder of the day. In accordance with the governor's directive, flags will be at half staff on the Connecticut State Capitol building and all other state-operated buildings, grounds, and facilities statewide. Individuals, businesses, schools, municipalities, and any other private entities and government subdivisions are encouraged to lower their flags for the same duration of time. Since no flag should fly higher than the U.S. flag, all other flags, including state, municipal, corporate, or otherwise, should also be lowered. WINY News Time, 9:06.
8: Gates gets it.
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7: Let's take a look at the weather report by meteorologist Bill Jackman. Today, mostly sunny, high near 70. Tonight, increasing cloudiness, low near 50. Tomorrow, cloudy with rain showers developing during the afternoon, high near 60. Here at Cargill Falls, it's currently 55 degrees. That's the 9 o'clock report. I'm Isaac Bean with WINY News.

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It's time for you to be heard. The talk show welcomes everyone's calls once per hour. Dial 928-1350 and tell Northeastern Connecticut your stories.

0: Good morning and welcome to the WINY Talk Show. I'm your host, John Mahan, and we have our guest from the Woodstock Public Schools this morning. Usually we have Christopher Roshan, but he's actually at a sporting event with his son down in Virginia, so we have something else set up instead. We have several guests from the Woodstock Public Schools. We have Mike Cavella, the head coach for softball. We have John Yaborski, the Woodstock Middle School athletic coordinator. We have Addison Cavello, eighth grader at Woodstock Middle School. She's a student, and she's also a catcher for softball and a member of the cheer team. And we also have Claire Vinyl, who's an eighth grader as well, and she's a member of the basketball and the softball team. I hope I introduced everybody okay with the titles and everything and pronounced everybody's name correctly. I know we have a full house this morning, which is awesome. So why don't we kind of start off in general talking about all of the wonderful things that are going on when it comes to the Woodstock Public Schools and sports in particular, because I always say, and I know Chris says this as well when he's come on multiple times, academics, of course, are the number one goal of any school, but without the extracurricular activities, without the sporting events, where would we be? That's what gets so many kids out of bed every morning and saying, you know, I want to go to school. I want to make sure I get those good grades. I want to make sure I get to stay on the team. So I think that's going to be mostly the focus of the conversation this morning. But what's going on at the Woodstock Public Schools with the sports and extracurricular activities?
1: Well, I'll let Mike toot his own horn about the softball team. But this year we've offered six sports. We offer cross country, soccer, basketball, cheer, softball, and baseball. Until recently, we also offered track. But track, as many ADs will tell you, is one that's hard to find coaches for. So we've kind of been missing out on coaches for that for a couple of seasons now. Our baseball team just finished up their regular season with an 8-2 record. They are waiting the outcome of a game next week to determine whether they will be the number one or number two seed for the Quinebaug Valley Junior Conference large division playoffs. So they're kind of in a holding pattern right now. They're coached by Harley Hayden. They beat Killingly last night, which was a key game for them. So again, they're just waiting to find out who they'll be facing in the first round of the playoffs next week. But they will be hosting a game, which is great. And you're absolutely right in terms of sports and the effect that it has on schools and academics. It is, for some kids, the thing that gets them out of bed and into the building. Just going over the numbers over the past year, roughly one-third of all students in Woodstock Middle School participate in one of our sports, which for a school of about 360 kids, I mean, you're talking 120 kids or so. It's a lot of students, so it does affect a lot of people. And it's bigger than just the kids that participate. It's a sense of school pride, school spirit, community pride. So it doesn't just touch upon what happens on the field, but it also affects how people act and think about the Woodstock Middle School.
0: Absolutely. And I'd like to talk a little bit to Addison and Claire as well about what it's like to be a student athlete at the Woodstock Middle School. We can start with either one. Maybe we can start with Addison. But tell us what it's like. Tell us what a normal day like is in term of you have your practice. Of course, every now and then you have a game as well. You know, your coach makes you do the exercises, makes you do the different practice routines. And I remember being a student athlete myself back when I was in both the middle school and also in high school. A lot of good memories. Tell us a little bit about what it's like day to day being a student athlete.
2: Sometimes it's hard with all like the schoolwork, but like I get it done and it's just like a lot of fun.
0: Yeah, absolutely. And Claire, I what are your feelings on being a student athlete? Tell us what it's like.
3: Being on the softball team is definitely awesome. It's always the highlight of my day. And yeah, I have to keep my grades up so I can keep playing.
0: Yeah, that's an important thing. You know, it's not like back in the old days where it's like the high school football star could just fail out or whatever. You know, he gets a free A. I mean, it's taken very seriously nowadays.
1: It is. And actually, this year I've been working with Mr. Roach and our principal, Mrs. Elliott, on a rewrite of our behavioral and academic expectations for athletes. Just so we've started to find some things that didn't quite match what other schools were doing.
0: Yeah.
1: What happens when they get up to Woodstock Academy, which is where most of our student athletes end up going. So we wanted to kind of align some things with other schools in our league, but also to tighten those up a little bit. They were a little bit laxed during the COVID times because it was just, there was so much going on with academics and remote learning. And then when we got back into the building, and the current system we have just doesn't reflect on the realities that we see right now. And so kind of upping those standards for academics and behavior to make sure that kids are not only good athletes, but are good students and good people as well. We want them to be well-rounded and represent us with a lot of pride when they go out in the community.
0: I think it's a good point. It's not just academic standards. It is behavioral standards. If a student is having trouble behaviorally, right, they're not going to be able to participate on a team either.
1: Right. I mean, and we don't want to just unilaterally say to a kid like, oh, you have a bad grade, you're off the team, or right. you got a detention, you're off the team. We want to help them to learn either, you know, get the extra help you need in the classroom. Yeah. If you have to miss a practice or something for that, then by all means do so. Get to that extra help session and work on improving your grades. The odds of you being a softball player as a professional are almost negligible, but the odds of Claire becoming the next great Northeastern Connecticut electrician out of Ellis Tech, probably a lot better than, you know, and Claire's a phenomenal softball player, but yeah. the odds are just, you know.
0: We know it's less than 1% of people yes. make a career as a professional athlete. And, yep. of course, we all hope and pray that, you know, we produce some locally, and it's amazing when we do, but you got to have that backup plan.
1: Absolutely. Yeah. And behaviorally, you know, we are lucky in Woodstock that we have kids that come from some great backgrounds and great families. And you know what? Kids make mistakes sometimes in the classroom. They make mistakes on the bus. You know, we were all kids. We yeah. all did silly things. And we don't want to just say, hey, you know what, you messed up in class, you're all done. We want to say, hey, you messed up, let's learn from it so you can continue to be a contributing athlete and also learn those important life lessons that come with that.
0: You got to show the effort. You
1: Absolutely.
0: Know? Absolutely. Yep. Now, here's a question that kind of comes from my mindset, because when I was a kid, both in middle school and also in high school, I was a runner. I did cross country and track. I don't know if there's a cross country team. You mentioned there used to be track. There's no longer track. Well, let's talk a little bit, if you don't mind, about, because I hope it makes a comeback, you know, for any school system. But tell us about, you know, running at the schools. Is that something where it's between cross country and or track? What's the history been like with that?
1: We've got a great history of cross country at Woodstock Middle School.
0: Yeah.
1: Going back decades, we were one of the first schools to offer it, going back into the late 90s and early 2000s as the QVJC kind of started to come together as a league. And we've got many championships over the last couple of decades, both boys and girls. We've had some phenomenal runners come through for cross country. Same with track too. We've had in the past some kids who just were phenomenal athletes and went on. Even you see even some of the names at Woodstock Academy right now, both of their boys and girls teams won ECCs the other day. And the number of former Woodstock Middle School track and field athletes that were a part of that is just fantastic to see. You know, you see them, we see them when they're, you know, tweens and young teenagers, and then you see them a couple years later, they don't look the same because they've grown up. But you see, you know, Eli Manning, you know, winning discus and javelin. I'm trying to think who else was participating from Woodstock, but that's the one name that comes to mind right away. But just some phenomenal athletes out there that we've been lucky enough to coach when they were younger and kind of give them that foundation.
0: Yeah, so right now, is there a shortage of coaches, you were saying? With is it track and cross country, or just track?
1: No, cross country, we've got two great coaches. Mr. Aaron Murray is our sixth grade math teacher, and Miss Allie Kelleher is our middle school band director. Allie actually ran for me and Mr. Murray when we used to coach cross country long ago together. But they're phenomenal coaches. So that has we haven't really had a problem with that. The trouble with track is it's a timing thing. You know, a lot of people that would be interested in coaching are not available at that, you know, after school time slot for a middle school. And it's experience. There's a lot of people in this area who run distance and are very knowledgeable about it. But it's more than just distance running for track. You kind of have to find some people who are knowledgeable in those field events, jumping and throwing. And those are, you know, they're not niche sports, but they're much more.
0: It's not like finding a baseball coach.
1: Exactly. Yeah. Or not finding a distance running coach. Yeah. It's a little more difficult. And that's one of the things that we've been struggling with recently. So, you know, it's always my hope that we get it back. Like I said, we have a great history of track and field at Woodstock Middle School. Without coaches, it's kind of hard to run a team. So
0: if anybody's listening right now and maybe they have some experience with track and field, maybe they're interested in being a coach, that's something where they could reach out. Is it a volunteer position? Is it a job position?
1: These are stipended positions. Yeah. So they do pay a stipend for the season. Looking forward to next year, we have a number of coaches who are moving on for various reasons. You know, Dave McGee was our boys' soccer coach last year. He's retired and he's moved away after many years of coaching and working in this area. We've got a need for a boys' soccer coach in the fall, girls' soccer coach in the fall. Our coach there, one of her kids is moving up to high school, so she's kind of torn between which kid she wants to go and watch and hang out with. Also girls JV basketball, boys varsity and JV basketball. So we do have a number. One of the unique things to middle school is you get parents who coach. Mike's a good example. And some of them stay on for a really long time. Others coach because they want to spend more time with their kids. They want to make sure their kids have the opportunity. And I'm assuming Mike would say it's a great way to hang out with Addison and his other daughter, Jordan, every afternoon. But in a couple of years, their kids move on and they want to go watch them. You know, Addison's going to go play high school next year. And, you know, those coaches want to watch their kids. So they oftentimes move on with them. So every couple of years, we end up cycling through coaches, and it's just something that's unique to middle school, I think.
0: Yeah, and it's understandable. It is a unique thing to middle school in that regard because you have student athletes who, you know, they grow up and it's off to high school, and a lot of times coaches are parents, so that does, you know, add something kind of unique to the equation. And sometimes when it comes to retention of coaches, I can understand why that would, you know, become an issue. But it sounds like you guys are always looking for, you know, people who might be interested who are knowledgeable in the various sports, you know, if they want to, you know, volunteer and or get that stipend. And, you know, but at the end of the day, the most important thing, of course, is just somebody who's dedicated to the idea of helping, you know, guide these kids toward, you know, a potential future in terms of learning teamwork, in terms of staying healthy. I mean, that's such an important component of sports. You know, we talk all the time about teamwork and athleticism and competitiveness and, you know, all these good traits that sports, I think, instills on people of any age. But sometimes one thing that we overlook is it's a matter of getting people outside in an era where not everybody gets enough outdoor activity. I'm one of those people myself, fully guilty as charged. But, you know, getting people outside and having some exercise, working those muscles, getting some fresh air, working the lungs, the heart, and I mean, just whether you're doing baseball or whether it's soccer or basketball, you know, it's good for human beings to be running around a little bit more than we do in this modern sedentary lifestyle for so many of us.
1: It definitely is, and, you know, it's not just sports, but there are some clubs and things. I know, like, Mr. Greg Brock, he's one of our social studies teacher. He runs a pickleball club through Woodstock Recreation, which is getting some kids outside. Mr. Roach and I, Chris and I, have spent a couple of recesses hanging out outside with all four grades, throwing the football around, which actually not only is great because it gets more kids involved, but it also kind of cuts down on some of those football arguments that often pop up with middle schoolers. He'll quarterback one team, I'll quarterback the other team, and that way, if the throw is bad, you know what? There's nobody to blame but me or him, and the kids aren't really going to come running up to us and start yelling at us over bad throws. So it takes that argument part out of it, and it's a lot of fun to just hang out with the kids in a very different environment than you see them in the classroom.
0: Absolutely. So I think we're going to take a commercial break at this point, but for anybody just tuning in, we have guest from the Woodstock Public Schools on with us. We have Mike Cavella, head coach of softball. We have John Yaborski, the Woodstock Middle School athletic coordinator. We have Addison Cavello, eighth grader at Woodstock Middle School, and

0: the talk show sometime. So give us a call, 860-928-1350 or 1-800-246-WINY. 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
1: 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The Red Sox are home this weekend to take on the Minnesota Twins. WINY will carry games 2 and 3 of the series beginning this Saturday at 4 p.m. and Sunday at 1:25 p.m. Red Sox baseball on WINY is powered by Hill Group, Vandy Auto Supply, Christopher Heights Assisted Living, JT's Appliance, Hammerhead Roofing, and the Burns Agency.
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16: Forecast for northeastern Connecticut, mostly sunny for today, 70. Increasing clouds tonight, 50, and cloudy tomorrow with rain showers developing during the afternoon, 60. On Sunday, rain showers 55 to 60. And Memorial Day Monday, rain showers near 75. This is WINY meteorologist Bill Jacklemann.
0: And here at Broadcast House, 59 degrees.

Good morning and welcome back to the WINY Talk Show. I'm your host, John Mahan. We have our guest from the Woodstock Public Schools on with us. We have Mike Covella, head coach of softball. We have John Yorski, Woodstock Middle School athletic coordinator. We have Addison Covello, an eighth grader at Woodstock Middle School, and she's also a catcher for softball and a member of the cheer team. And we also have Claire Vinyl, who's an eighth grader as well at the Woodstock Middle School and a member of the basketball and the softball teams. So let's talk a little bit about when it comes to sports in particular.

0: particular softball, and some of the differences as well when it comes to coaching. You have coaches, of course, who do coach at the middle school level, and then you have coaches who coach more at the high school or the rec level. And there's differences between all three of those. So maybe we can talk a little bit about, you know, what it's like to be on a middle school softball team in this case, and what it's like to coach, you know, on a Woodstock middle school softball team.
1: Well, for me, you know, it's I've coached rec, and I've been the middle school coach for the last 3 years as the head coach. For me, I've always said, and I always say, I've been spoiled with the players that I've had. In that, it's a lot of fun. It's definitely the compete level across QVJC, the large division, is fantastic. You know, these girls are taking what they've learned in rec, for those that have played rec, and are asked to take their game to another level, become players that they weren't before. And fortunately, in my experience, all have stepped up to that challenge and have performed really, really well. So rec is different. Rec, you get a lot of, you know, first timers, kids that have never played before. So it's a very mixed bag. And you have to wear a lot of different hats in terms of how you coach, because you have those different subsets within the team. At the middle school level, it's a bit more of a well-rounded, group. And then at the high school level, I mean, you just turn it up even more, because it's the competition level's even higher but
0: what are the facilities like at Woodstock Middle School? I know every middle school is different. Some have plenty of fields to be able to do all the practices and the games, and others, you know, they might share with some other schools, either within the district or outside the district, or whatever the arrangements might be. What does it look like for facilities when it comes to softball and other sports at the Woodstock Middle School?
1: Softball, we're very fortunate to have a field in our backyard.
0: Yeah.
1: So we're very, very fortunate, you know, to have that field. Definitely looking to do some updates to it in the coming years. But it is really, really nice just to have it right there. You know, I grab the girls after school and we just walk right out and get to business. So it's fantastic. And for baseball, they're only a short walk from the school as well. So, you know, we're fortunate to have the fields that we do, and soccer's right next door, but in between both fields. So they, you know, we're very fortunate to have what we have.
0: Absolutely. And when it comes to non-interscholastic sports as well, we can talk about that, because we often think about whether it's soccer, whether it's basketball or baseball, softball. But there are so many other sports out there. I mean, we've been talking about, with the growing popularity of pickleball across the country, at some point might pickleball become a school sport? Maybe it already is at some schools. I have no idea. I remember when I was in high school, you know, lacrosse and ultimate frisbee were the big things. Like, we were just thinking for the first time, oh, these are real sports. You know, you actually can join a team at your school and it's competitive. And, you know, sometimes these sports, they start off as almost like little fads, and then all of a sudden it's sort of like, oh no, this is becoming a real thing and a big thing. You know, I remember in particular frisbee being one of those things in high school. Between the time when I started and the time I got through high school, it's like, wow, that really took off as a serious sport. So let's talk a little bit about some of those sports that sometimes kind of get forgotten in the mix. You know, they're not the basketball, the football, the soccer, but we got all sorts of other sports out there too as well that kids can, you know, get involved with.
2: A good example of that is actually our cheer squad. We had one many years ago, and it kind of was disbanded, and 3 years ago we restarted it back up. We wanted to give opportunities, number one, for a lot of the young women that go to Woodstock Middle School, because obviously cheer is very a very girl dominated sport. So we wanted to give some more opportunities there, especially in the winter, where basketball are traditionally our smallest teams. We also wanted to give more students in general the opportunity to have another sport, and we have been lucky enough that that cheer team has really thrived from the beginning. Amber Jewell has been coaching since the very beginning, and Ashley Millardo joined on last year. And they have done some phenomenal things. Not this past season, but the season before, they won their division at the Killinet Classic down at Killingly High School. So even though they're not a traditional interscholastic sport, they've had a lot of success, and the routines and stuff that these kids put on are just phenomenal. We've also, we talked about pickleball. We've got a pickleball club that's run through Woodstock Recreation. Like I said, at recess, having teachers and even the superintendent get out there and, chuck the football around with kids just gets more kids moving around. And you mentioned before, a lot of kids are not getting outside like they used to. So the more opportunities we can give kids to do that, the better off we are. You mentioned facilities a few minutes ago. We redid the floor in the basket in our gym. We upgraded the scoreboard a couple years ago. Some of the big upgrades, though, I'd love to see, and I know in Woodstock Public Schools 5-year capital plan, there is some money set aside for field improvements and things like that. The softball field definitely could use some upgrades. I'd love to see us get dugouts at both fields. Right now, we have benches and such, but I'd love to see some actual, permanent dugout structures down there. Soccer field has some drainage issues, as many soccer fields do. So it would be great to kind of upgrade some of those facilities. We've been really lucky with our baseball field, which we share with Woodstock Academy, with the Mustangs, Jason Scranton from the town of Woodstock and his crew, Pat O'Brien with the Mustangs, and Sean Saucier with Woodstock Academy. We've all kind of taken roles in maintaining and keeping that field in good shape. So it's a lot of work to maintain fields, especially long term. So to have those shared components all working together on that baseball field is actually a benefit.
0: Yeah, absolutely. And, one thing we can mention, too, is this year in Woodstock, the budget, including the school budget, passed on the first try. That's not always the case. I don't think it was the case last year. It was the case this year. However, and sadly, when a budget fails and it has to go back to the drawing board, one of the first places sometimes that are looked at for potential cuts are sports. That's always a sad thing. And obviously Woodstock isn't facing that possibility this year. So I'm wondering, with the passing of this recent budget, you mentioned the capital improvement plan. I don't know if there's anything else that, will be in particular help to athletics at the Woodstock Public Schools, because, passing a budget on the first try, it generally indicates that the town is sort of in a financially healthy state and, maybe can afford to invest in some of these things.
2: Athletics is such a small portion of the school budget at the middle school level. It's not like high school where, you're traveling all over the state and you've got two or three coaches per team and you're getting new equipment every year. It's such a small part of the school budget. But you're right. It is one of the first things that gets eyed when budgets fail. And for a while, we did have a pay-to-play system in place in Woodstock. We're lucky enough a few years ago to be able to get rid of that and get sports fully funded again. And it's great to see that the citizens of Woodstock are supporting not only the schools, but everything that goes into them. Just when we do a budget, when any athletic director or any, member of the school community does a budget, you're not looking to get Rolls Royces. We're not looking for coach buses so we can take a ride to Brooklyn once a week. We're not building a domed stadium and naming it after Mike Covello. Like, we are, it's not the same as, like, one of the things that you can get with some of these travel teams and stuff. They get new uniforms every year and they get backpacks and stuff, but that's all funded by parents who are paying for it and fundraising and such. We're getting uniforms every couple of years and recycling them as, we're reinvesting in them as needed. We're paying for the basic maintenance, things like, you don't think of it, but chalk and stuff like that for your fields and stuff. All of that comes out of that. Transportation, coaches' salaries. So, it's not something where we're tacking on lots of extra stuff. What do we need every year to make sure that we can keep our athletic programs going, but also make sure that they're competitive?
0: Another thing, too, is okay, not every student is necessarily that interested in athletics, but there are other extracurricular activities that students can get involved with, whether they be music, I'm sure, you know, maybe drama, maybe some sort of an art program. I'm sure there are other things off the top of my head, and, you know, some of them might be at the high school level, some maybe at the middle school level, but even kids who get into things, you know, like a debate club or whatever it might be. There are other options, too, for students. Like, yeah, I don't know if sports is really my calling or my interest, but they're the clubs or the activities or the extracurriculars that get them out of bed in the morning and say, you know, I want to participate in this. This is fun. This is something where I'm learning. I'm socializing. I'm getting out there. What are some of the things that are being offered at the Woodstock Middle School besides sports for those sorts of extracurriculars?
2: So a lot of them are run through the Woodstock Recreation Program. Mm. And if you can correct me if I'm wrong, if you're more familiar with this, I'm thinking we've got like a gaming club. Obviously, we mentioned pickleball. There's an art club that meets. There's a drawing club. So we do have a lot of opportunities for artists in the building. Our music department is fantastic. Mrs. Maria Wood is our choral director. And I mentioned Ms. Kelleher, our band director, in the previous segment. Both of them work tirelessly. There we go. To put forth ensembles that are just they're fantastic. You know, they send kids to Quinnipiac Valley Music Festival. They send kids to Eastern Regional every year. Our jazz band and our chamber singers are some of the best middle school groups that I've heard in this area. So we're lucky to have a lot of different opportunities for students, not just athletes, but also musicians, artists. There is a public speaking club that meets. So there's student council. We have National Junior Honor Society. So we have a whole lot of clubs and opportunities for kids to get involved outside of just athletics.
0: That's extremely important. That's great to hear. We're going to take a commercial break at this point, but for just anybody who's tuning in right now, we have our guest from Woodstock Public Schools on with us. We have Mike Cavella, head coach of softball. We have John Uorski, Woodstock Middle School athletic coordinator. We have Addison Cavello, who's an eighth grade student at Woodstock Middle School and also is on the softball team as a catcher and a member of the cheer team. We have Claire Vinyl, an eighth grader at Woodstock Middle School as well, who's a member of both the basketball and the softball teams. And hey, we're taking your questions, your comments. 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
15: Windham County Weather. Forecast for northeastern Connecticut, mostly sunny for today, 70. Increasing clouds tonight, 50. And cloudy tomorrow with rain showers developing during the afternoon, 60. On Sunday, rain showers 55 to 60. And Memorial Day Monday, rain showers near 75. This is WINY meteorologist Phil Jackman.
0: And here at Broadcast House, 60 degrees.

0: Good morning and welcome back to the WINY Talk Show. I'm your host, John Mahan. We have our guest from the Woodstock Public Schools on with us. We have Mike Covello, head coach for softball. We have John Jaworski, Woodstock Middle School athletic coordinator. We have Addison Covello, eighth grader at Woodstock Middle School, and also a catcher for softball and a member of the cheer team. And we have Claire Vinyl, a eighth grader who's a member of the basketball and softball teams. And let's talk a little bit about, you know, we can talk about what it's like to play softball, basketball, cheer, all the different sports and activities you both are involved with. We can talk about that for a bit. And then what your plans are for high school, your eighth graders, I'm sure, especially given the time of year, that high school is something you're both thinking about quite a bit, and you have goals, you have dreams. So maybe we can start with Claire. You know, you're already at the microphone right now, but tell us a little bit about what's going on right now in your life.
1: Next year, I plan on attending Ellis Tech and taking the electrical course there, trying out for the softball team, the basketball team.
0: Gotcha. Yeah. What got you interested in electric as a career?
1: Nobody does it in my family yet.
0: So you want to kind of pave a new thing. Yeah. That's pretty cool. Yeah.
2: They're a very handy family. Yeah. A lot of, yeah.
0: What's in your family? So, you know, plumbing, carpentry, or what sort of things grow up?
1: My
0: around?
1: Dad does a little bit of carpentry. Gotcha. My aunt's a hairdresser and a teacher. I have a couple of doctors in my family. My aunt and uncle in North Carolina do that kind of thing.
0: Oh, very cool. And you're like, I'm going to be the first electrician in the family. So I know nothing about electricity or being electrician. I know Ben Franklin did something with a key on a kite. That's about where my knowledge ends. I can turn the light on and off. So is this something where you've started reading, doing some research, learning a little bit about how electricity works, and you have any particular interest, whether it's, I don't know, wiring houses or working for a company like Eversource or more like electronics, little gadgets and gizmos? You know, we have our phones, whether it's a refrigerator or whatever it might be. I'm just curious because I, as somebody who doesn't know much of anything about electricity from a technical point of view, what specifically have you really been diving into, and what kind of work with electricity are you hoping to do one day?
1: I hope to do something with, like, houses or, like, doing something with houses, but I haven't really done anything that deep yet because not really at Alice yet. So.
0: And you got to be careful. You know, electricity is one of those things where we all make mistakes on our job or in our hobbies or whatever it might be. But, you know, and I mean, electricians make mistakes too, but you got to watch out because some mistakes can have some pretty bad consequences. Safety, I imagine, is something extremely important when you're working with electricity. Yeah. Yeah, absolutely. So you're looking forward to getting an education that's going to focus on Ellis, you know, a potential career in working with electricity, which I think is awesome. It's wonderful. I think we need more people in society right now who are in the trades. I'm sure you've probably heard that we got sort of a deficit of people who are knowledgeable and trained and want to work these sorts of jobs in the trades. And I just think that's absolutely awesome to hear. Maybe we can talk a little bit, Addison, about what you're looking forward to doing when you go into high school.
3: So I'm attending the Woodstock Academy, and I'm probably going to do softball still and as well as cheer.
0: Excellent. So those are the sports that you're interested in continuing, softball and cheer. We didn't talk much about cheer. Tell us what cheerleading is like.
3: Cheerleading is very fun. There's a lot of jokes, and it can also be very competitive.
0: Yeah, absolutely. I would think so for sure. And now, do you cheer for? I know you have cheerleaders for. Would it be basketball mostly? With basketball games? Yeah. I would think at the middle school level, that'd primarily be in high school. You probably have the football cheerleaders too. Yeah. So tell us a little bit about, and you're still young, so you have plenty of time to figure this out. I don't know if you have an answer, and you know what, that's okay. But do you have a certain career path that you're looking forward to when you get into high school?
3: I have no idea.
0: Yeah, that's fine. You're at the right age to have no idea. You know, if you're my age and you have no idea, it's a bit of a problem. But at your age, you know, you got time to figure it out. So are there any electives? I think that might be the term I'm looking for. are there any electives in high school? I remember when I went to high school, there were all sorts of different classes you could take, whether it's a class in journalism or whether it's a class in mythology. Or are there any sorts of, I don't know if you looked at what the Woodstock Academy has for different classes, probably you say, you know what, I'd be willing to give that a shot, you know?
3: Yeah, I'm thinking of entrepreneurship.
0: Yeah. Oh, okay. Well, entrepreneurship, that is fascinating. So you might potentially be interested in being a business owner one day. Cool, cool. Any particular type of business that jumps out to you? Like, I don't know, some people want to start a business with animals. Some people want to start a business with, you know, farming and agriculture or manufacturing or whatever it might be. Any type of business where you're like, yeah, that's the kind of business owner I could be.
3: No, not yet.
0: Yeah, well, you're still young. You have plenty of time to figure that out
3: for
0: sure. But it's an exciting journey ahead, you know, the next 4 years. And I'm sure, you know, potentially beyond that with, you know, there's always a possibility of college afterward or some sort of, you know, an apprenticeship program or whatever it might be. The world is open right now. There are so many opportunities. So I am absolutely wishing the best of luck with that. It's an exciting time of life for sure with so many doors opening up, you know, just going into high school. We have about 5 minutes left. Is there anything that we haven't touched upon yet that any of you would like to mention about, you know, the Woodstock Public Schools, the sports, the extracurriculars, the school in general, life in general? We can talk about it all. You just got 5 minutes left to kill. So,
2: I know for me, just a quick shout out to my softball team. Like I said, I've been with them for the last 3 years. And we've, in those 3 years, we've had the best season. It's been a culmination of 3 years of training with this group and adding some new players this year. Their success has far outweighed what their record is. Off the field, the young women that they are, I'm so fortunate to have the group that I have. And like Claire said, it's what I look forward to every day, every day. And it's becoming bittersweet because the end is near. And I have a very large eighth grade class that's moving on to
4: right out of tissues. Moving,
2: yeah, oh, no. Yeah. I already looked.
0: Not the Oh wait, hold on.
2: Yes,
0: we got a backup right over here. Anybody needs a tissue?
2: But yeah, so the core group that I've had for the last 2-3 years are going to be moving on to high school, and a lot of them are going to continue playing, which is very exciting for me to know. But yeah, shout out to the entire team. It's been a blessing.
0: When is the last day of school? Is that coming up in June, probably, for most schools, I would think? Yeah, or
4: it's in June.
0: Yeah, it's
4: in I honestly have not gotten that far yet.
0: Yeah.
4: Is it June 18th for eighth graders or for
3: 17.
4: Everybody?
3: Gross.
4: Every it's June 18th, I'm told.
0: So you're counting the days, basically. Yeah,
4: it's a little early. You know, the early Memorial Day is throwing me off a little bit. Usually Memorial Day is like the 29th or the 30th, and then you get back and you got 2 weeks of school. This it's Monday, and then we still have 3.5 weeks of school left ahead of us. So it's a little early to count day. I'm sure there's people counting days. Honestly, I haven't gotten there that far. To piggyback on what Mike was saying about just the relationships with the kids, you know, during the day I teach sixth grade writing, and it's fantastic. It's great. But one of the cool things about my position is as athletic coordinator, you know, as a middle school teacher, usually you have the kids for a year. They go to seventh and eighth grade, and you see them once in a while in the hallway, and, you know, it's kind of nice. I see a lot of these kids every single day, and I get to see them for 4 years. So to see them when they start out as a fifth grader on the cross country team coming down for practice, you know, having no idea where, you know, which way to go for the locker rooms and stuff like that, to seeing girls like Claire and Addison who are eighth graders and are ready to go on to high school, is just, it's a different part. It's a different, viewpoint than I think a lot of teachers get, you know, to be able to see them grow from basically from little kids to young adults is just it's fantastic. It's a good part of this job. You know, it makes all the budgeting and the dealing with umpires and coaches and everything like that, you know, worth it at times. So
0: you have just about a minute left, but you know, in these next 3-4 weeks, any big games coming up? Any big events, things you guys are looking forward to? Yeah,
4: we've got playoff games. They haven't been scheduled yet, but we've got some playoff games coming up. The girls, the softball team, will be playing Plainfield. They're Woodstock's the number one seed. And then once the baseball team, once the final few games of the season iron themselves out, they'll be either the one or the two seed and facing either Killingly or Brooklyn in the first round. So we've got some playoff games. Hopefully we can come home with a couple more plaques for QVJC championships. Be nice to add them to the collection.
0: Awesome. Well, that is so great to hear. And thank you so much to our guests from the Woodstock Public Schools for coming on this morning. Really do appreciate it. Stay tuned to WINY 1350 AM as well as 97.1 FM. We'll have an open forum as soon as we come back. 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
5: The forecast for northeastern Connecticut, mostly sunny for today, 70. Increasing clouds tonight, 50, and cloudy tomorrow with rain showers developing during the afternoon, 60. On Sunday, rain showers 55 to 60. And Memorial Day Monday, rain showers near 75. This is WINY meteorologist Bill Jacquemin.
0: And here at Broadcast House, 62 degrees.

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1: AP News, I'm Marcela Sanchez.
2: Republican progress on an immigration bill has stalled over questions about White House security funding and the Trump administration's new fund to compensate Trump allies who believe they were politically prosecuted.
3: Senate Republicans had a self-imposed deadline to pass the $70 billion bill before heading home for Memorial Day.
4: Y'all have a good week, guys.
3: But Louisiana's John Kennedy and others left the Capitol without voting.
5: So divided, so dysfunctional, so disorganized, are fleeing Washington.
3: Top Senate Democrat Chuck Schumer as Republicans sparred over adding the security funding to the bill and the compensation fund, which North Carolina Republican Tom Tillis bashed.
6: I mean, this is just stupid on stilts.
7: Is it possible on May 21st, 2026, the Republicans finally found an ethical bridge too far?
3: Number two Senate Democrat Dick Durbin asked if he's lost control of Senate Republicans.
8: I don't know. I really don't know. I can tell you, I only do what's right.
3: Sagar Meghani, Washington.
2: President Trump is traveling to New York's Hudson Valley to appear with Republican Representative Mike Lawler. The congressman is up for re-election in what will be one of the most closely watched House races this November. The event will focus on promoting the tax law Trump signed last year. The head of the World Health Organization says the Ebola outbreak in Congo is spreading rapidly and now poses a very high risk at the national level, adding that there are now almost 750 suspected cases and 177 suspected deaths. The U.S. stock market is heading toward an eighth straight winning week, which would be its longest such streak since 2023. More stories at APNews.com. This is AP News.
9: I'm Isaac Bean with WINY News, brought to you by Christopher Heights Assisted Living in Webster. In Pomper, a referendum to address the 2026-27 fiscal year budget proposals is being held today from 6 a.m. to 8 p.m. at the Pomper Community Center, located at 207 Mashmucket Road. As reported, the general government proposal, including debt service, is $3.58 million, which is an increase of $139,300 over the current fiscal year. The Board of Education proposal is $12.16 million, which is an increase of $438,000. If these budgets pass as currently proposed, it would mean a 1.14 mil increase to the local property tax rate. Dr. Angelina Lean Wagner has announced that she received the endorsement of the Democratic Convention delegates for Connecticut's 51st District in her campaign for state representative. Dr. Wagner said in her announcement that she is deeply honored and incredibly grateful for the trust and support. Wagner noted that she was not born into privilege, political connections, or stability. Rather, she was born in Anchorage, Alaska, and raised between homelessness, instability, food insecurity, and survival. After being denied a traditional education for much of her childhood, she eventually learned to read later in life, worked her way through multiple industries while raising a family, and went on to earn her doctorate in global business management. Over the last several months, Dr. Wagner said she has had the opportunity to connect with so many incredible people across Killingly, Putnam, and Thompson. She said she has heard the concerns surrounding rising costs, housing, healthcare, education, infrastructure, responsible development, environmental protections, and the future being created for the next generation. That's why Dr. Wagner said her campaign is focused on building thoughtful solutions, protecting our communities, investing in education and infrastructure, supporting working families, preserving rural voices, and ensuring that growth never comes at the cost of our humanity. The 51st District is currently represented by Republican incumbent Chris Stewart. Ryan Kinoyer is also running for the seat as a Republican. At Thursday night's annual town meeting in Canterbury, all of the proposals that were up for a vote passed. According to Regional Town Administrator Mary Colorio, the proposals that passed include an ordinance waiving assessment penalty under Connecticut General Statutes. They also include a resolution regarding the Connecticut Department of Transportation and the approval in principle of the five-year capital improvement plan. Also addressed at last night's annual town meeting were the 2026-27 fiscal year budget proposals. As reported, the general government proposal is $3.77 million, which is a $179,500 increase over the figure that passed for the current fiscal year. The education proposal is $13.75 million, which is a $413,500 increase. The capital improvement plan is $507,000. Those three proposals were adjourned to a referendum to be held on Wednesday, May 27th, at the town hall from 6 a.m. to 8 p.m. Glorio had told WINY that the mill rate increase currently proposed for the local property tax rate is 1.5 mils. However, she noted that the Board of Finance will meet after the referendum and will then adjust this figure to reflect the additional state funding, which would lower that increase by approximately 0.2 mils. Governor Ned Lamont announced that he is directing U.S. and state flags in Connecticut lower to half staff from sunrise until noon on Monday, May 25th, in observance of Memorial Day to honor and mourn all military personnel who have died while serving the U.S. Armed Forces. As is unique for this holiday, flags are lowered in the morning and then raised to full staff promptly at noon, where they remain for the remainder of the day. In accordance with the governor's directive, flags will be at half staff on the Connecticut State Capitol building and all other state-operated buildings, grounds, and facilities statewide. Individuals, businesses, schools, municipalities, and any other private entities and government subdivisions are encouraged to lower their flags for this same duration of time. Since no flag should fly higher than the U.S. flag, all other flags, including state, municipal, corporate, or otherwise, should also be lowered. WINY News Time, 10:06.
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9: Let's take a look at the weather report by meteorologist Bill Jackman. Today, mostly sunny, high near 70. Tonight, increasing cloudiness, low near 50. Tomorrow, cloudy with rain showers developing during the afternoon, high near 60. Your Cargill Falls, it's currently 57 degrees. That's the 10 o'clock report brought to you by Christopher Heights Assisted Living in Webster. I'm Isaac Bean with WINY News.

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0: Good morning and welcome to the second hour of the WINY Talk Show. I'm your host, John Mahan. 860-928-1350 or 1-800-246-WINY. That is the number to dial for our open forum, and we can talk about whatever it is you might want to talk about. Could be something going on here in northeastern Connecticut. Could be something going on in Hartford, in Washington, D.C., or on the other side of the world. Doesn't matter. Either way, we are happy to have that conversation. Again, 860-928-1350 or 1-800-246-WINY. A big thank you to our guests from the Woodstock Public Schools during the first hour. Some great conversations. We'll get to the phone lines now for our open forum. We'll take one now. Good morning. You are on the air.
1: Question, where's the resident WINY poet Gary been all week? I hope he's okay, or is he...
0: You know, you're right, I haven't heard from Gary recently. I think I remember him mentioning a few weeks back that because of his schedule, he wasn't going to be able to call in as frequently. I think he's getting back to work, and, you know, I'm sure next time he gets the opportunity, he'll be able to call us.
1: Yeah, I mean, I'm scrolling back through my call, you know, from my callers, okay, and I don't see him back even as far as last Friday. So
0: I remember him mentioning that was it NEPS that he's involved with. I think that he said that with his schedule, he wasn't going to be able to call as often for a while. Off the top of my head, I don't remember exactly how long he said, or, you know, so I mean, I'm certainly, you know, I think it's one of those situations, Mr. Tupick, and I'm certainly hoping that I hear from him at least one or two more times while I'm still the host of the show, because I always love hearing Gary's calls and getting to chat with him, hearing his poetry.
1: S-U-C-K-S, but it keeps the wolf away from the door, you know what I'm saying?
0: And Gary has kind of, you know, disappeared from the show a few times before for a few months and come back, and I think it has to do with his schedule, so I'm just hoping I'd love to hear from him at least one more. Gary, if you happen by any chance to be listening, make some time for me if you can over these next couple weeks to give me at least one more call. I'd love to be able to say, you know, goodbye to you in terms of being, you know, the host here at WINY. I've had some really great times.
1: You know, the reason, John, you know, twofold, okay, the reason I brought this up was, you know, I enjoyed listening to him, but it also gave you the good segue to put the call out there for, to get him to call you, you know? So
0: I do hope he calls, absolutely.
1: Okay. We talked about Polish food yesterday. Can I talk about the country of Poland today?
0: Sure.
1: All right.
0: By the way, I had more kielbasa and bread for dinner last night, Mr. Tupick.
1: Oink, oink, oink. Oink, oink.
0: I left, there's still maybe about one third left. I ate about a third the first night, a third the second, and I told my wife, I said, you better get on that kielbasa because it's not surviving one more night, and it will be her fault if she misses out, not mine.
1: Snooze your lose. Right?
0: Exactly.
1: The Poles know what socialism actually is. It took them 45 years to escape the yoke of communist occupation oppression, living behind the Iron Curtain. Everyone in my family, except yours truly, have traveled to Poland. Hmm. My mother did multiple times. Both my parents, sister, and two nephews got caught in the riots in Warsaw in 1982 and got tear gassed by the state security force.
0: Oh, wow.
1: Now, Poland was an impoverished nation under Soviet domination. Back, I mean, this is verbal history coming from my, you know, recalled as my stories my mother told me, okay? Back then, and father too, right? Nephew, right? Oh, back then, Western consumer goods were not available to the general public. They were available only in special stores that only accepted Western currencies. Only party members were supposed to have access to the dollars, pounds, and Deutschmarks. The government did not want the populace to know and experience the luxuries of Western capitalistic goods. Mm. Because of the fact that what they were produced, what the party was producing in their own factories was of such horrible quality, okay? They didn't want these people to see, you know, the La Vita Dolce. Now, tourists were supposed to exchange money only at government-run exchanges. The Polish currency is the złoty. The official exchange rate back then was 30 złote to one American dollar. there was a huge black market currency exchange. On the black market, a person could get 100 zloty to $1, getting 3 1/3 times more for your dollar, exchanging your money on the black market. But once an ordinary Pole had the Western currency, they then could go purchase the much-desired Western goods. The old dollar equal, however, some are more equal than others, okay? Mm. Well, my mother got in big trouble once leaving Poland, right? The immigration official at the airport felt my mother did not have enough official currency exchange receipts to justify the value of all for my mother's purchases. To be honest with you, the official was correct, okay? I know my mother pretty much changed all her money on the black market, right? But my mother had to pay a healthy fine before she could board the aircraft.
0: Wow.
1: Then this is Poland. This is Poland under socialism, okay? But then in 1989, the Berlin Wall, Iron Curtain fell, and Poland became a capitalistic nation in the blink of an eye. Mm. Poland quickly made up for lost time. The country now has more than a healthy manufacturing sector. Here, listen to this. Poland has the second largest balance of trade surplus in the world, only after China.
0: Wow.
1: So they
0: embraced capitalism, all right.
1: Right? Poland versus Germany? Poland's balance of trade surplus is twice as large as Germany, with only 50% of Germany's population. In other words, it's four times as large per capita. So, to people young and old that have been brainwashed to believe socialism is the cure for all evils, if you believe that, I have a bridge for sale on Route 44 right next to the broadcast house at Cargo Falls in Putnam. This is my commentary. Socialism is the only form of government you can vote in, but can never vote out. Question to you, John.
0: Mm-hmm.
1: You should know the answer to this. When the Berlin Wall fell, in which direction were the people running?
0: So when the Berlin Wall fell, I do believe that they would be running in the Western direction.
1: The capitalistic.
0: Right, that's direction. Toward capitalism. Yeah, that would be toward the West. If my geography is correct, I'm picturing in my head, they're running toward Western Europe. They're running toward the United States. That would be running toward the West.
1: Yes.
0: Yeah.
1: And they were running towards capitalism in the West because they were running away from socialism, the workers' paradise of socialism in the East. And it's a short talk show today. I know Sarge is coming on. Maybe even Rennie. I had a great conversation with Rennie.
0: I have a question for you, Mr. Tupik, before I forget to ask. You mentioned you're 100% Polish-American, and you're the only one in your family who's never been to Poland. You think that's a trip you might ever make?
1: No. You know what? 5 years ago, I would have, John. Okay.
0: Yeah.
1: But now with my neuropathy and arthritis and everything.
0: I understand.
1: No.
0: Makes it difficult.
1: No,
0: yeah.
1: No. Just physically incapable. Hey, John, it's enough of a trip for me to go to the Polish market. Okay? No, I mean, there's no way I could sit in the airplane seat for that long to get from here to there.
0: Understood. I was just curious, Mr. Tupik, because I can tell you have a true passion and interest in Poland, and I was just wondering about that. But thank you so much for the call, really.
1: John. You ought to see the family history that I ended up having, that I pieced together about my mother's side of the family, okay,
0: oh, yeah,
1: with a cousin of mine, that the cousin in Tacoma that is listening right now.
0: Okay.
1: That she and I have put together, okay, over about a 20-year project. You ought to see the passion I have in putting the history together. But we're dead-ended. We're dead-ended because of the Germans and the Russians, okay, burning down the parish where all the baptismal wedding and death certificates are held. Okay, we know this whole branch of the family exists. There's too much smoke. There's too much fire. But we cannot come out with the definite link to say how is this pastor relate? You know, how is he related? And then the fun part, I say, is telling you this. Okay, ancestral name, maternal Piasta, P-I-A-S-T-A. Okay, I think in our documentation we've got really well documented, like 17 Josephs alone.
0: Hmm. Wow. Well, Mr. Tupick, you know, genealogy is fascinating, and thank you so much for sharing a little bit of that family history with us, and really do appreciate the call. And once again, I appreciate that kielbasa and bread. It will be finished by the end of this week, and there's zero doubt in my mind about that. We're going to take the next caller now. Good morning. You are on the air.
2: Good morning to you, John.
0: Hey, good morning to you. And John as well, right, is your name?
2: Yes, sir.
0: I believe that's right. You introduced yourself as John last time you called. How things been?
2: Excuse me. Two of the most influential men that I have ever met in my life have been Polish. Mm. They were both kind-hearted, wonderful, wonderful men. And me, myself, being brought up without a father, was very influential on me. And I would like to not point this out sarcastically. Please inform Mr. Toothpick, there's always big Y.
0: There's always big Y?
2: Yes.
0: Yeah.
2: Brooklyn, that has a wide, wide variety of Polish food with great ancestry behind it.
0: Well, that's certainly good to know. I know that sometimes in your local stores, I know that in ShopRite, for example, where we often go shopping in Norwich, that's our nearest grocery store, they have a wonderful, you know, Hispanic food section, and a lot of grocery stores have that. And occasionally, yeah, you'll see something like a Polish section as well. So, you know, that's actually really good to know, John. Thanks for mentioning that.
2: That's not the main reason I called. I mainly called to respond on the first half of the show. And I am from Putnam, and I follow high school sports. But I am not singled to Putnam sports. Mm. I am singled in on Northeastern Connecticut sports. Mm. And that means that I follow Putnam and Thompson, Dayville, Killingly, and Woodstock.
0: Okay.
2: And whenever there is a game on WINY consisting of any of the high school sports, I'm on it.
0: And you are a loyal sports fan and listener locally here in Northeast Connecticut, John. Yeah.
2: And I wouldn't change that for a thing. Unfortunately, we're living in the cell phone era where you can do virtually almost anything on a cell phone. And unfortunately, a lot of children that are homeschooled and stuff like that don't participate in any of those local sports or anything like that. And that is the greatest tragedy of all, because they'll be inside, stuck inside, they're homeschooled, and they don't get any exercise whatsoever. And that's a terrible, terrible tragedy, because that only decreases to the cause. And, you know, I could never say, stay behind your child, stay behind the schools, let them prosper as much as you can. It's a part of their life, and a lot of times it's neglected by parents, and it's a terrible, terrible shame. John, in closing, I'm going to get off the air, but say, phenomenal show today, and I didn't mean to get off the track. I just wanted to get back to the track that we started on. Good luck. God bless. Good business to you. I hope you blink, and it's time to go home.
0: John, bye. Thank you so much, and God bless as well. Appreciate the call and the positivity. And yes, sports are important. I'm not the most athletic guy, but you know what? It did help build character for sure when I was a kid. Now, I went to Marianapolis and Thompson, and at that time, I don't know what the rules are now, how it works now, but we didn't have gym class, but we had mandatory sports. You had to do two sports. That was the general rule. There were certain exceptions, but I'm not going to get into that. That's kind of beside the point. Generally speaking, you had to do two sports. So when I started off at Marianapolis for my freshman and sophomore year, I did cross country. It was a no-brainer for me because I ran cross country and played basketball when I was in middle school, but I was more of a runner than I was a basketball player. I was not a good basketball player. So when I started high school, it's like, okay, well, what am I going to do? I'm not the most athletic kid, but I'm like, I can run. So I did cross country, and I'm like, well, I know basketball. I wasn't good at it, but I knew it, so I did basketball for 2 years. Now, when I was a junior, I was very excited because we got a track team for the first time, so I got to do as my two sports, cross country and track, which was great for me because all I had to do was run, and that was way, way more up my alley than trying to coordinate with some sort of a ball and throwing it through the hoop. You know, I was a pretty decent runner. I was, you know, I did win a race once and in track, and I frequently would come in, you know, around first or second place on my team. So I was pretty decent at it. Nothing exceptional. We didn't have the greatest track team or cross country team for that matter. I did better in track than cross country. Again, kind of average cross country runner, maybe.

0: Hey, good morning, Paul. How you doing?
1: Not bad. Enjoying a beautiful day. We'll take it. Unfortunately, the rain is coming. So
0: yeah, we've been having that on and off rain for the past couple days, and it looks like we're going to be having it all weekend.
1: Yeah. So a couple of things. It's hard to stay focused, of course. There's a lot going on, and most of what you hear is not reported, such as the protest against President Trump. Of course, it could be spun that those protesters were against the cadets there that were graduating, but that's not what I understand. And from what I've been reading, well-thought-out protesters, the behavior of Trump is reprehensible. There were protesters from the local base there, dependents, two Navy veterans were interviewed. The Secret Service was there. There was a park set up away from the Coast Guard. In New London, Secret Service showed up and quizzed the signs that were, 8647, I think, 7647. And they questioned a number of protesters as to the meeting, the meaning of it. And their response was to the effect that we need to get rid of them. Well, that doesn't sound like a physical threat. But I'm wondering the follow-up by the media outlets, whether these protesters are being surveilled or hassled by the Trump administration afterwards.
0: I didn't hear anything about that, Paul. Did you read anything about them being hassled or stalked or spied on?
1: I have. There's a long history with our government, both parties, of that kind of behavior. Mm. Certainly, we saw it after 9/11. That goes back quite a number of years. However, there are instances of it. The other thing that I'm following, of course, is Cuba and the asinine indictment of a 94-year-old leader. Going back, the charges go back. Todd Blanche was spouting off about this Trump administration. They go back 30 years in incident, and I've been reading about that, the incident of a downed plane or two. They were protecting the safety and security of people because prior to those incidents, there was a terrible attack on an airliner where a lot of Cubans lost their lives. So a protective measure, perhaps the public, you have to read into it and you have to have some type of objectivity to understand that Cuba is not a terrorist nation. The Trump administration put them on a terrorist list. And that goes back to, well, can you really trust your government to keep you safe when it comes to politics? The Cuban government has suggested that this latest round of negotiation with the U.S. is really all about politics. They want to change the political nature of that country. That's not what we do. You want a Democrat country? Ask the Canadians that flocked to Cuba by the millions. Ask the Canadians what they think of Cuba. I don't think about Cuba in the terms of, well, we need to go in there and we need to take people out or we need to invade them and bring back a 94-year-old leader to stand trial. I don't think that's the case.
0: Yeah. I don't think that way either, Paul. I'm not that level of interventionist. I think that we can get overly involved in world affairs, and sometimes we need to pay a little more attention to what's going on at home.
1: Yeah, and

0: What about the political nature, this vilification? And believe me, there's a lot, it's not reported, but there's a lot of pushback by Republicans. Of course, the leader of the House failed in getting through legislation because a lot of the Republican lawmakers are opposed to this bailout fund for criminals, the Trump fund. And you had an older gentleman call the other day on your program.
1: I did a little more research into it, Paul. So my understanding at this point is that fund is for individuals who were prosecuted with political motives. And that the whole concern about January 6th wasn't that there was anything in the particular proposal or fund that had anything to do with January 6th, but rather the concern was they wouldn't specifically, let me finish my sentence, Paul.
0: Yeah. Okay.
1: Rather, the concern was that they wouldn't specifically rule out the possibility that somebody who rioted or participated in the January 6th protest or whatever you might call them, you know, might receive some money.
0: A fact to go along with your observation.
1: Mm-hmm.
0: The fact is that the J6 protesters, all levels, mm-hmm. were pardoned by this president who devised this plan, and he has made statements alluding to J6 and the fund. So there's a couple of facts there that when you add them into your research, then you better understand that this is happening, and remember your conversations with Toby and how, you know, you quiz me on the veracity of government going after political operatives or the people who who protest and express. It's all over the place.
1: Yeah.
0: I mean, the past history, not only of our government, but of the Trump administration and the president's statements, you know, about retaliation. All you have to do is dig a little harder.
1: And Paul, I actually agree that this is concerning, the issue with, the, as many people are calling it, a slush fund for people who are, quote-unquote, politically prosecuted. And we'll see how it ends up playing out. We'll see if it's even legal. There's a lot of questions about whether this is, A, even legal without the congressional approval, and, B, we'll also see who exactly is and isn't paid. It's difficult to get angry about hypotheticals, but if people are being paid, people who clearly did something wrong on January 6th are being paid, oh no, I mean, I will absolutely vehemently oppose that, but it's difficult, again, to get up in arms about a hypothetical.
0: Yeah, and your insinuation about protesters being paid, is that...
1: No. We're talking about, yes. I thought you were referring to a separate idea of fake protesters who are being paid to protest, but I'm talking about...
0: I would never assert that.
1: No. I apologize because I misunderstood for a second because there's two different issues going on. Sometimes people bring up that. No, well, yes, I am talking about protesters or rioters being paid who participated in January 6th. I have a lot of concerns about that.
0: Yeah, but that has not been, in matter of fact, that's been debunked by high level, you know, either FBI.
1: No, I'm not. We're confusing. We're talking about, Paul. When I say paid, I mean paid from this slush fund. Reparations, basically. Reparations. You know, I'm against reparations to the people who are prosecuted.
0: It seems like we can take away from this conversation that the president meant for this to go towards number one, J6ers, who number one, number two were one side of the political equation. So I think we could agree on that and, you know, cut through the BS. And as far as, you know, people that want boots on the ground, we've heard them, the regular caller to your program wanted boots on the ground in Iran. I suppose he wants boots on the ground in Cuba. And don't forget, he's a mission man, and the mission man don't care, in my estimation, about who lives and who dies as long as the mission is successful.
1: Paul.
0: And evidently, it would result in deaths. 30 Cuban security personnel in Venezuela were killed.
1: Paul, it is time for us to go to a commercial break. Thank you so much for the call. Really do appreciate it. And we have more callers as soon as we come back. 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
15: Forecast for northeastern Connecticut, mostly sunny for today, 70. Increasing clouds tonight, 50. And cloudy tomorrow with rain showers developing during the afternoon, 60. On Sunday, rain showers 55 to 60. And Memorial Day Monday, rain showers near 75. This is WINY meteorologist Bill Jacquemin.
1: And here at Broadcast House, 63 degrees.

0: 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I'm your host, John Mahan, 860-928-1350 or 1-800-246-WINY. That is the number to dial. We have more callers lined up. Let's take one of them now. Good morning. You are on the air.
1: Good morning.
0: Hey, good morning there, Charlie. How you doing?
1: I'm doing great. I haven't broken it to Alfie yet about you leaving.
0: Oh, Alfie still doesn't know? Alfie's not listening to the show with you, Charlie?
1: Guess he's right under the desk now. Oh. They've probably heard it, so he's probably going to start growling.
0: Oh, no. Alfie, I'm sorry. I didn't mean to let you down.
1: Yeah, well, I did. He'll get over it. He's a big boy now.
0: I'm sure he'll love the new talk show host.
1: Hopefully. And Gary's working. He told us that he'd call when it rained.
0: Yep. I remember him mentioning that now. Yep.
1: And I look forward to his call when he makes it. And I'm glad that Scott told me I misunderstood the lieutenant governor. I wasn't turning down giving $1,000. I was turning down giving $2,000.
0: Yep, exactly, right?
1: So I'm even cheaper than what people think I am. And the other thing is, before we talk about what Paul said, you got to stop your ramblers from picking rocks up. You fell into a hole because rocks are being removed from the environment now and taken to Thompson.
0: Yep. Or according to the water company, what they think happened was a snowplow pushed it. But your theory sounds more plausible, Charlie.
1: It is more plausible. And so we've got to stop. Leave the rocks alone because it's getting dangerous now. Holes are opening up, and it reminds me of when I was a kid, the nuns would talk about a kid that was swearing, and all of a sudden, the earth swallowed him up.
0: Mm.
1: And so that may have happened to you. You may have been not thinking of good thoughts at that point, and it just grabbed you.
0: Yeah, and just pull me down enough to give me a good warning.
1: So Mr. Adley was right. Yeah. I was hoping I would get before Paul called, because the government has offered $100 million to Cuba to be distributed through Catholic Charities, and the government has turned it down.
0: Hmm. Interesting.
1: So he might explain why, and the government, and of course, Cuba is a very fascinating country. If you are part of the party or have dollars, there are certain section in Havana which has all the current goods. They're stocked. There's no shortages for the party faithful and people with dollars.
0: Is that where people like to go to vacation? I know Americans can't really vacation in Cuba,
1: they can't. But I don't know if Paul's ever talked to anybody from Cuba. But my little sister got married in Cuba.
0: Oh yeah, wow!
1: Canadian, and was married in Cuba. And the big problem, of course, is that when you want to tip the maid because you've been there for more than one day, you should always tip the people that take care of your room. If you're there more than one day, in fact, we always do it for the first day.
0: Yeah, I always try and leave a tip for the maid. My wife worked a couple weeks at a hotel. It wasn't really her thing, but she said, a lot of people just do not tip at all.
1: Yeah, and that's true. But in Cuba, the government grabs the dollars, so that you gotta somehow sneak it to them. So there's a lot of security. And Cuba is, I don't know why Paul thinks it's a great place. I mean, there's no freedom there, no freedom of press. I'm in the book business.
0: I don't know if I heard Paul say Cuba's a great place.
1: Well, he called it a capitalist, and a few others. He's never said it's a bad place. And of course,
0: I mean, it depends what part you go to, right? I mean, people do vacation in Cuba. People get married in Cuba, you know.
1: Very well. But the local Cubans denied. There's all sorts of places. And in Cuba, like in Poland, they had two-color passports. And you could go only into certain shops if you had the correct color passport. You weren't allowed to buy in there. In fact, the workers in Poland that worked in those party stores couldn't shop themselves in the store.
0: Charlie, I'm realizing the phones are lighting up. We want to make sure we give everybody enough time. We're going to take our next caller now. Good morning. You are on the air.
2: Good morning.
0: Morning, Sarge. How you doing?
2: Oh, pretty good. On this subject with Poland, Poland has actually one of the top military formations in Europe.
0: Okay.
2: And right now there's a big push, including by Poland, for Ukraine to become an associate member of the EU. So, you know, that should get interesting. But Poland, a lot of people kind of forget, Poland has actually had attacks within their border. Usually it's in the form of Russian agents going into areas with transformers, blowing up the transformers, messing with the rail lines, things along that line. They were also using, and still are, using Polish airspace to strike Ukraine with drones. So, you know, Poland goes a lot more than just a good place to go for tourism and, you know, their economy. But they are also the safest country in Europe.
0: Poland's the safest country in Europe. That's interesting. You know, I wouldn't jump to that assumption based on their border with Ukraine, for obvious reasons right now. But I'm not doubting it, but I just find that really interesting.
2: Yeah, I mean, even their president is what I call him. He walked down the main street of a section of Warsaw where they have all the bars without bodyguards.
0: Wow.
2: And, you know, he had no problem with it.
0: But when you're the president or the prime minister or whatever your title might be of a European country, you don't carry the same amount of fame that the president of the United States had, the same amount of fame or power. They're probably more comparable for most of those countries to something like a governor. If I had to guess, would I be right, Sarge? Is the average leader of a European country probably about as famous or powerful as a governor in one of our states?
2: I'd say a little more powerful.
0: A little more powerful.
2: They do.
0: Probably depends what country.
2: They do have a pretty good bodyguard section.
0: Yeah.
2: Now, on Paul's comments about these protesters being hassled and harassed, and if the Secret Service sees somebody that's acting a little suspicious or has a sign that could be questionable, such as the ones that he described, yeah, they're going to go talk to them and, you know, see what their, you know, whole cause is and, you know, what the sign means. That's normal procedure.
0: Yeah.
2: It's not harassment. But people like to use terms like that to build up the, you know, anti-government type feelings, and they're totally incorrect.
0: And Sarge, hey, I hate to cut you off, but we have multiple more callers waiting. Thank you for the call. We're going to take a commercial break first and get to those callers. Stay tuned to WINY 1350 AM as well as 97.1 FM.
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0: All right, let's get right back to the phone lines. We have two callers lined up. We'll take one now, about a couple minutes per caller. Good morning. You are on the air.
1: John, I'm going to get right to it. These two planes that were shot down over international airspace near Cuba, apparently there were three planes that day. One plane did violate Cuban airspace and got back to Florida unscathed. The FAA suspended his pilot's license. Apparently, he may have owned all three planes. These same three or more planes on previous occasions had violated Cuban airspace multiple times, dropping leaflets and such. So the media tells you, oh, they were in international airspace. They're just dropping supplies to people on boats. No, there's a lot more to the story that the media is not telling you. A lot more.
0: So oh, these guys, I appreciate you sharing that with us. Yeah,
1: these guys effed around and found out. It's no different than protesters here throwing rocks at police or ICE agents and then running when they start coming after them. So there's a lot more to this story.
0: Well, that's all I've got, John. And I think that's very important. I'm glad that you brought that up. And I'm going to take the next caller now. Good morning. You are on the air.
2: Hey, John. Scott Pempeck. I'll get right to it because I don't have much time. Just a reminder to Putnam residents, day after Memorial Day, next Tuesday, is the budget referendum from noon until 8 p.m. You're looking at about a 0.6 mil increase, which I think is very reasonable since the state kicked in about $500,000. So don't miss it. Again, it's at the town hall, just the same place you do your regular voting, 12 to 8 p.m. next Tuesday. And have a great day, John, and a great Memorial Day weekend.
0: You have a great day as well, Scott, and a great Memorial Day weekend as well. And thank you for reminding me to mention that because it's extremely important, right? It's Memorial Day weekend. And there are so many different parades and ceremonies going on throughout northeastern Connecticut and beyond. We publish a list, I think, almost every day for the past number of days. I'm putting a list up on our Facebook page. We definitely had one yesterday afternoon that we published. You know, you can see these Memorial Day parades that are happening throughout the whole weekend. There are a small number that are happening tomorrow, and then there's a big number that are happening on Sunday and especially on Monday. And whether you're in Thompson or whether you're in Putnam, Killingly has, I think, four of them spread out throughout the weekend. Or whether you're in, you know, it really doesn't matter, Canterbury, Plainfield, the list goes on and on. You know, even some of our nearby towns that are outside of Windham County, we have on that list. And we'd highly, highly encourage everyone out there to show up to one of these parades or ceremonies, and you don't have to do anything, you know, you don't have to participate. Just be a pair of eyes and ears, and you know, these parades, a lot of work goes into them, and I think that you know, as a bring the kids if you have kids or the grandkids, and let's stop and think this Memorial Day weekend a little bit about what this holiday is all about. It's a solemn holiday. It's to remember not so much just our veterans in general, but specifically those veterans who made the ultimate sacrifice, who gave their lives. So let's keep them all in our minds and our hearts this weekend. 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
4: It just cannot, this regime can never have nuclear weapons.
5: President Trump has said he was holding off on a military strike against Iran because negotiations are underway. NATO allies and defense officials are bewildered after President Trump announced he would send 5,000 U.S. troops to Poland just weeks after he ordered the same number of forces pulled out of Europe. Radoslav Sikorski is Poland's foreign minister.
6: I want to thank President Trump for his announcement that the rotation, the presence of American troops in Poland will be maintained more or less at previous levels.
5: On social media, the president mentioned strong ties between the U.S. and Poland. Taiwan's government says it hasn't been notified of any pause in a planned $14 billion U.S. arms sale. China is strongly opposed to the deal. President Trump was asked Wednesday about a decision on Taiwan.
7: Well, I'll speak to him. I speak to everybody. We have that situation very well in hand. We had a great meeting with President Xi. It was amazing, actually. It was amazing. Many of you were there. We'll work on that, the Taiwan problem.
5: The racing world is in shock after the sudden and unexpected death of NASCAR driver Kyle Busch. The cause of death has not been released. Paul McCartney helped Stephen Colbert say goodbye. The Late Show was canceled by CBS after 11 years. Kieran Price was in the audience.
8: He has proved that, like, you can have political opinion and you can be, like, you can have a strong opinion, but also still make comedy with it and make people laugh during times that are really hard.
5: The cancellation comes after a change of ownership at CBS. This is AP.
9: I'm Isaac Bean with WINY News. There are numerous Memorial Day parades and ceremonies being held throughout northeastern Connecticut over this holiday weekend. On Sunday, May 24th, a parade begins at 9 a.m. in Plainfield. At 1 p.m. Sunday, a parade begins at the Plainfield Central School. In Dayville, at 2 p.m. on Sunday, a parade begins at Owen Bell Park. On Monday, May 25th, a parade begins in Thompson at 9 a.m. In Brooklyn at 9 a.m. on Monday, a parade begins at the Brooklyn Fairgrounds. In South Killingly, at 9 a.m., a parade begins at Halls Hill. In Eastford, at 9:30 a.m., a parade begins at the Eastford Elementary School. In Putnam, at 10 a.m. on Monday, a parade begins at the Grove Street Monument. In Pomfret, at 10 a.m., the parade begins at the Pomfret Congregational Church. In East Killingly, at 11 a.m. on Monday, a parade begins at the East Killingly Fire Station. In Woodstock, at 11:30 a.m. Monday, a parade begins at the Woodstock Inn. And in Danielson, at 1 p.m. on Monday, a parade begins at the St. James Church. As Memorial Day weekend approaches, the Connecticut Department of Transportation is partnering with the U.S. Department of Transportation's National Highway Traffic Safety Administration and law enforcement agencies across the state to remind motorists about the dangers of impaired driving. The National Drive Sober or Get Pulled Over campaign will run throughout the holiday weekend with increased patrols and enforcement efforts to identify and remove impaired drivers from Connecticut roads. Connecticut DOT and its safety partners are reminding drivers to take a few simple precautions before celebrating. Officials reminding the public to not drive if you've been drinking, never get behind the wheel or after consuming alcohol or drugs, including cannabis or certain prescription medications that may impair your ability to drive safely. Plan ahead. Make transportation plans ahead of time by using a rideshare service, public transportation, a taxi, or a designated sober driver. Look out for other drivers. Speak up if someone you know is attempting to drive impaired and help them find a safe alternative. Be alert. Stay alert on the road and report suspected impaired drivers to law enforcement by calling 911 when it is safe to do so. Governor Ned Lamont announced that he is directing U.S. and state flags in Connecticut to be lowered to half-staff from sunrise until noon on Monday, May 25th, in observance of Memorial Day to honor and mourn all

0: You are loving that one. It's turning out to be one of Taylor Swift's biggest hits. So that is The Fate of Ophelia. Now, she is up for 8 American Music Awards, and that show is coming up on Monday night. Why do I have a feeling she's going to be walking away with a lot more hardware? Now, listen, she's also getting married this year, so she's a busy gal, right? Rumor has it she's getting married in New York in July.
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4: The forecast for northeastern Connecticut, mostly sunny skies today, 70. More clouds tonight, 50, and cloudy with rain showers developing during the afternoon tomorrow, 60. Rain showers Sunday, upper 50s, and rain showers for Memorial Day Monday, 75. Partly sunny, 80 on Tuesday. 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

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We've got the perfect music to get you on the road. Is traffic going to be heavy for Memorial Day weekend? How about some shaboozy to help those miles go by a little bit quicker with a lot of fun? This is a bar song. Thanks for listening.

0: So I've got a couple of fun facts for you about Memorial Day. Did you know that it's always on May 25th or through the 31st? It just depends on the year. And there is an exact moment of remembrance for Memorial Day. That is at 3 p.m. on Monday. So keep that in mind.
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8: The forecast for northeastern Connecticut, mostly sunny skies today, 70. More clouds tonight, 50, and cloudy with rain showers developing during the afternoon tomorrow, 60. Rain showers Sunday, upper 50s, and rain showers for Memorial Day Monday, 75. Partly sunny, 80 on Tuesday. 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

0: So fun. That is music from Sabrina Carpenter, Espresso. 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
1: AP News. I'm Ed Donahue. Secretary of State Marco Rubio says there has been slight progress in talks with Iran. He also says the U.S. can only hold out for so long in negotiations.
2: What do we do if a few weeks from now Iran decides we don't care, we're going to keep the straits closed, we're going to sink any ship that doesn't listen to us or doesn't pay us? Then someone's going to have to do something about it.
1: President Trump has repeatedly set deadlines for Tehran and then backed off. Lebanon's health ministry says Israeli airstrikes on southern Lebanon have killed 10 people, including 6 paramedics and a Syrian girl. There has been a march in Kyiv opposing the government's bill on missing Ukrainian soldiers.
3: Families of those missing say the bill could lead to courts prematurely declaring their loved ones dead before their fate has been confirmed. The protesters gathered to oppose Bill number 13646, which addresses the legal status of missing persons. Mariana Yatsilenko, who took part in the march, said families came out so the missing are not equated with the dead. Officials say more than 90,000 people are listed as missing in Ukraine's Unified Registry of Persons who disappeared under special circumstances. I'm Lawrence Brooks.
1: The head of the World Health Organization says the Ebola outbreak in Congo is spreading rapidly.
4: We are now revising our risk assessment to very high at the national level, high at the regional level, and low at global level.
1: Dr. Tednos Adnan Ghebreyesus says 82 cases have been confirmed in the Democratic Republic of Congo, with 7 confirmed deaths. There are 177 suspected Ebola deaths. Prime Minister Mark Carney says he's determined to build a better Canada after Alberta's Premier Danielle Smith announced a public vote on whether to move toward independence. The vote is set for October 19th. This is AP News.
5: I'm John Mahan with WINY News, brought to you by Centerville Bank. A Woodstock woman was arrested for operating under the influence following an early morning rollover accident last Friday, according to Connecticut State Police. On Friday, May 15th, at approximately 1 a.m., crews from the Woodstock, Muddy Brook, and Bungie fire departments, Woodstock EMS, and troopers from Troop D responded to a one-car rollover with entrapment and no reported injuries in the area of 880 Route 171. According to the police report, a Ford Mustang being operated by 56-year-old Tiffany Greca of Woodstock was traveling eastbound on Route 171 at the intersection of Pulpit Rock Road. Police say that while Greca was negotiating a right curve, she traveled out of their lane of travel. The Mustang then struck a curve sign, the guardrail, and rolled over into a ditch filled with water in the westbound roadside. Upon the arrival of troopers, the operator of the vehicle was still inside the vehicle with fire department personnel working on an extrication. Contact was made with the operator once freed from the vehicle. According to police, Greca was unsteady on her feet, had bloodshot, glossy eyes that were slow to respond to stimulus, slurred speech, and delayed and slowed motor movement. Greca reportedly had the odor of alcoholic beverages emanating from her breath that was readily apparent in the open air. Troopers then followed EMS, who were transporting Greca to Day Kimball Hospital for possible minor injuries. At the hospital, police requested Greca to submit to a modified standardized field sobriety test, and she did not perform the standard and was placed under arrest. Greca was arrested for operating under the influence and failure to maintain lane. Greca was released on a $500 non-surety bond and is scheduled to appear at Danielson Superior Court on May 29th. At Thursday night's annual town meeting in Canterbury, all of the proposals that were up for a vote passed. According to Regional Town Administrator Mary Calorio, the proposals that passed include an ordinance waiving assessment penalty under Connecticut general statutes. They also include a resolution regarding the Connecticut Department of Transportation and the approval in principle of the 5-year capital improvement plan. Also addressed at tonight's annual town meeting were the 2026-27 fiscal year budget proposals. As reported, the general government proposal is $3.77 million. That's a $179,500 or 5% increase over the figure that passed for the current fiscal year. The education proposal is $13.75 million. That's a $413,500 or 3.1% increase. The capital improvement plan is $507,600. Those three proposals were adjourned to a referendum to be held on Wednesday, May 27th at the town hall from 6 a.m. to 8 p.m. Calorio had told WINY that the mill rate increase currently proposed for the local property tax rate is 1.5 mils. However, she noted that the Board of Finance will meet after the referendum and will then adjust this figure to reflect the additional state funding, which would lower that increase by approximately 0.2 mils. And Dr. Angelina Lena Wagner has announced that she received the endorsement of the Democratic Convention delegates for Connecticut's 51st District in her campaign for state representative. WINY News Time, 1206.
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5: And now let's take a look at your forecast with WINY meteorologist Bill Jackman. Today, mostly sunny, high near 70. Tonight, increasing cloudiness, low near 50. Tomorrow, cloudy with rain showers developing during the afternoon, high near 60. Tomorrow night, rain showers, low near 45. Sunday, rain showers, high 55 to 60. And here at Broadcast House, it is 68 degrees. And that's your 12 o'clock report brought to you by Centerville Bank. 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

Now, I got to tell you, if you are lucky enough to see a Bruno Mars and the Romantic Tour, you realize that this guy truly is a superstar. I got to see the show and I was highly impressed. And I will admit, I pretty much did not sit down the entire evening. Come on now. Here he is with I Just Might.

0: That is some great music from Louis Capaldi, and Before You Go. Now, that guy has a hobby of collecting sunglasses, over 250 pairs. You go, Louis. I love that. I'm Andrea Jackson. We've got the latest in tech trends. Smartwatch and phone data on moods and daily habits help researchers personalize interventions for depression. 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With technology, this tech can actually predict your mood. And 55% of participants are no longer met the depression criteria after 6 weeks. That is incredible how technology is helping us so much in the health world. That is the latest in tech trends. 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
6: The forecast for northeastern Connecticut, mostly sunny skies today, 70. More clouds tonight, 50, and cloudy with rain showers developing during the afternoon tomorrow, 60. Rain showers Sunday, upper 50s, and rain showers for Memorial Day, Monday, 75. Partly sunny, 80 on Tuesday. 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
9: 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The Red Sox are home this weekend to take on the Minnesota Twins. 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

You have to love the fact that, well, Elton John making his music sound newer to a new generation like this one with he and Dua Lipa. Hold Me Closer, Tiny Dancer. Love this one to kick off your Memorial Day weekend. Thanks for listening.

0: You can always count on us to play your favorites, the right songs at the right time. That is Prince and Little Red Corvette. 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
8: The forecast for northeastern Connecticut, mostly sunny skies today, 70. More clouds tonight, 50, and cloudy with rain showers developing during the afternoon tomorrow, 60. Rain showers Sunday, upper 50s, and rain showers for Memorial Day, Monday, 75. Partly sunny, 80 on Tuesday. 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

0: You love that one. Taylor Swift, The Fate of Ophelia. Now, she is up for Song of the Year for that one, the American Music Awards, on Memorial Day night, Monday, coming up. She is nominated for 8. Pretty sure she's going to leave with a lot of hardware, no doubt about it. Coming up, some Bon Jovi and Harry Styles.
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2: AP News. I'm Ed Donahue. Kevin Warsh was sworn in at the White House as the new chair of the Federal Reserve.
3: I expect he will go down as one of the truly great chairmen of the Federal Reserves that we've ever had. I really believe that.
2: President Trump urged Warsh to be totally independent and then urged him not to overly constrain the central bank with concerns about inflation. Warsh says the mandate is to promote price stability and maximum employment.
4: When we pursue those aims with wisdom and clarity, independence and resolve, inflation can be lower, growth stronger, real take-home pay higher, and America can be more prosperous. And no less important, America's place in the world more secure.
2: President Trump has sparred with the previous Fed chair, Jerome Powell, over the pace of interest rate cuts. At a meeting of NATO foreign ministers, Secretary of State Marco Rubio says while negotiations continue to reopen the Strait of Hormuz and to get Iran to drop its nuclear weapons ambitions, there has to be a plan B.
5: Plan B is, what if Iran refuses to open the straits? What if Iran decides we refuse to open the straits, we're going to own the straits, and we're going to charge tolls for it? Okay, at that point, something has to be done about it. And I would argue that there are countries represented here today that are more deeply impacted by this than even the United States is.
2: The AP has learned officials at the Food and Drug Administration were blindsided by a recent policy change allowing more electronic cigarettes and nicotine pouches to hit the market in the U.S. Two FDA staffers who spoke under the condition of anonymity said some agency officials only learned of the change the night before it was published. Hundreds of Ukrainians have marched through Kyiv to demand the government veto a bill they say could prematurely declare missing soldiers dead. Taiwan's government says it hasn't been notified of any pause in a planned $14 billion U.S. arms sales. This is AP News.
6: I'm John Mahan with WINY News. A Woodstock woman was arrested for operating under the influence following an early morning rollover accident last Friday, according to state police. On Friday, May 15th, around 1 a.m., crews from the Woodstock, Muddy Brook, and Bungie Fire Departments, Woodstock EMS, and troopers from Troop D responded to a one-car rollover with entrapment in the area of 880 Route 171. According to the police report, a Ford Mustang being operated by 56-year-old Tiffany Greca of Woodstock was traveling eastbound on Route 171 at the intersection of Pulpit Rock Road. Police say that while Greca was negotiating a right curve, she traveled out of the lane of travel. The Mustang then struck a curve sign, the guardrail, and rolled over into a ditch filled with water in the westbound roadside. Upon the arrival of troopers, the operator of the vehicle was still inside the vehicle with fire department personnel working on an extrication. Contact was made with the operator once freed from the vehicle. According to police, Greca was unsteady on her feet, had bloodshot, glossy eyes that were slow to respond to stimulus, slurred speech, and delayed and slowed motor movement. Greca also had the odor of alcoholic beverages emanating from her breath. Troopers then followed EMS, who were transporting Greca to Day Kimball Hospital for possible minor injuries. At the hospital, police requested Greca to submit to a modified standardized field sobriety test, which she did not perform the standard. Greca was arrested for operating under the influence and failure to maintain lane. Greca was released on a $500 non-surety bond and is scheduled to appear at Danielson Superior Court on May 29th. As Memorial Day weekend approaches, the Connecticut Department of Transportation is partnering with the U.S. Department of Transportation's National Highway Traffic Safety Administration and law enforcement agencies across the state to remind motorists about the dangers of impaired driving. The National Drive Sober or Get Pulled Over campaign will run throughout the holiday weekend with increased patrols and enforcement efforts to identify and remove impaired drivers from Connecticut roads. Connecticut DOT and its safety partners are reminding drivers to take a few simple precautions before celebrating. Officials are reminding the public to not drive if you've been drinking. Never get behind the wheel after consuming alcohol or drugs, including cannabis or certain prescription medications that may impair your ability to drive safely. Plan ahead. Make transportation plans ahead of time by using a rideshare service, public transportation, a taxi, or a designated sober driver. Look out for others. Speak up if someone you know is attempting to drive impaired and help them find a safe alternative. And be alert. Stay alert on the road and report suspected impaired drivers to law enforcement by calling 911 when it is safe to do so. And there are numerous Memorial Day parades and ceremonies being held throughout northeastern Connecticut over this holiday weekend. On Sunday, May 24th, a parade begins at 9 a.m. at the Canterbury Town Hall. In Plainfield, at 1 p.m. Sunday, a parade begins at Plainfield Central School to Memorial Park. In Dayville, at 2 p.m. Sunday, a parade begins at Owen Bell Park. On Monday, May 25th, a parade begins in Thompson at 9 a.m. at the Thompson Town Hall. In Brooklyn at 9 a.m. Monday, a parade begins at the Brooklyn Fairgrounds to the Monument. In South Killingly at 9 a.m. Monday, a parade begins at Halls Hill Road and Cook Hill Road. In Eastford at 9:30 a.m. Monday, a parade begins at the Eastford Elementary School. In Putnam at 10 a.m. Monday, a parade begins at the Grove Street Monument to Duncan, followed by a ceremony at Rotary Park and free lunch. In Pomfret at 10 a.m. Monday, a parade begins at the Pomfret Congregational Church to the Town Green. In Eastford at 11 a.m. Monday, a parade begins at the East Killingly Fire Station. In Woodstock at 11:30 a.m. Monday, a parade begins at the Woodstock Inn and Woodstock Orchards to the Woodstock Common. And in Danielson at 1 p.m. on Monday, a parade begins at the St. James Church to Davis Park. WINY News Time, 106. And now let's take a look at your forecast with WINY meteorologist Bill Jackelman. Today, mostly sunny, high near 70. Tonight, increasing cloudiness, low near 50. Tomorrow, cloudy with rain showers developing during the afternoon, high near 60. Tomorrow night, rain showers, low near 45. Sunday, rain showers, high 55 to 60. Memorial Day, rain showers, high near 75. And here at Broadcast House, it is 61 degrees. And that is your 1 o'clock report. I'm John Mahan with WINY News.

Hey, listen, we know you are trying to get out of work and start enjoying your Memorial Day weekend. We are playing the songs that'll get you through the workday. How about the Blaine White Tees? Hey there, Delilah.

0: Great music from Teddy Swims and Lose Control. You might think because gas prices are so high right now that not a lot of people will be traveling for Memorial Day weekend. Well, that is not true. They say we're going to hit some more records again this weekend with a lot more travel. Nearly 50 million Americans hitting the road this weekend. Today will be a very busy travel day, and also Monday when people are coming home from their celebrations. I'm Andrea Jackson at Lowe's. 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
3: For northeastern Connecticut, mostly sunny this afternoon. Temperatures around 70. Clouds come in tonight, 50. But tomorrow, cloudy skies. Rain showers developing during the afternoon, 60. On Sunday, rain showers 55 to 60. And rain showers for Memorial Day, I have 75. Partly sunny, 80 Tuesday. More sun, low 80s Wednesday. And mostly sunny, 80 Thursday. 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

0: that one, Steve Perry and Oh Sherry. Oh, what a classic. Now, a lot of people think that Memorial Day weekend is the kickoff of summer. Well, it's the unofficial kickoff of summer. The first official day of summer is coming up on June 21st.
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7: Windham County Weather. The forecast for northeastern Connecticut, mostly sunny this afternoon. Temperatures around 70. Clouds come in tonight, 50. For tomorrow, cloudy skies, rain showers developing during the afternoon, 60. On Sunday, rain showers 55 to 60, and rain showers for Memorial Day, I have 75. Partly sunny 80 Tuesday, more sun, low 80s Wednesday, and mostly sunny 80 Thursday. 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

0: Now that is one guy that we love, Benson Boone, and Beautiful Things. I love watching all the social media and his live shows. I mean, I got to see this guy in concert. He looks amazing. On the way, some Louis Capaldi and Leanne Rimes.
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1: AP News, I'm Ed Donahue. Citing her husband's health, National Intelligence Director Tulsi Gabbard announced she is resigning. She is the fourth person to leave the Trump cabinet. During a Senate Intelligence Committee hearing back in March, Georgia Senator John Ossoff asked Gabbard about President Trump saying Iran posed an imminent nuclear threat to the U.S.
2: Was it the assessment of the intelligence community that there was a, quote, imminent nuclear threat posed by the Iranian regime, yes or no?
3: Senator, the only person who can determine what is and is not an imminent threat is the president.
1: Gabbard built her political name on her opposition to foreign wars. She says her husband is battling cancer. Stocks are sharply higher after Kevin Warsh was sworn in at the White House as the new chair of the Federal Reserve.
4: Honestly, I really mean this. This is not said in any other way. I want Kevin to be totally independent. I want him to be independent and just do a great job. Don't look at me. Don't look at anybody. Just do your own thing and do a great job.
1: President Trump has sparred with Warsh's predecessor, Jerome Powell, over the pace of interest rate cuts.
5: I believe, Mr. President, these years can bring unmatched prosperity that will raise living standards for Americans from all walks of life. And the Fed has something to do with it.
1: After President Trump pulled 5,000 troops out of Europe, he's now sending 5,000 troops to Poland. NATO Secretary General Mark Rutte says he will not discuss whether U.S. officials have announced any more troop reductions in Europe.
6: Of course, this is highly classified because we don't want to make anyone any wiser. But this is a process in place. This is nothing new. Everybody knew this was happening, and it has nothing to do with the fact that the U.S. wants to equalize the burden. It has to do with the fact that they cannot be everywhere at the same time.
1: The head of the WHO says Ebola is spreading rapidly in Congo. The risk remains low on a global level. This is AP News.
7: I'm John Mahan with WINY News. A Woodstock woman was arrested for operating under the influence following an early morning rollover accident last Friday, according to state police. On Friday, May 15th, around 1 a.m., crews from the Woodstock, Muddy Brook, and Bungie Fire Departments, Woodstock EMS, and troopers from Troop D responded to a one-car rollover with entrapment in the area of 880 Route 171. According to the police report, a Ford Mustang being operated by 56-year-old Tiffany Greca of Woodstock was traveling eastbound on Route 171 at the intersection of Pulpit Rock Road. Police say that while Greca was negotiating a right curve, she traveled out of the right lane of travel. The Mustang then struck a curve sign, the guardrail, and rolled over into a ditch filled with water in the westbound roadside. Upon the arrival of troopers, the operator of the vehicle was still inside the vehicle with the fire department personnel working on an extrication. Contact was made with the operator once freed from the vehicle. According to police, Greca was unsteady on her feet, had bloodshot, glossy eyes that were slow to respond to stimulus, slurred speech, and delayed or slowed motor movement. Greca also had the odor of an alcoholic beverage emanating from her breath. Troopers then followed EMS, who were transporting Greca to Day Kimball Hospital for possible minor injuries. At the hospital, police requested Greca to submit to a modified standardized field sobriety test, which she did not perform to standard. Greca was arrested for operating under the influence and failure to maintain lane. Greca was released on a $500 non-surety bond and is scheduled to appear at Danielson Superior Court on May 29th. As Memorial Day weekend approaches, the Connecticut Department of Transportation is partnering with the U.S. Department of Transportation's National Highway Traffic Safety Administration and law enforcement agencies across the state to remind motorists about the dangers of impaired driving. The National Drive Sober or Get Pulled Over campaign will run throughout the holiday weekend with increased patrols and enforcement efforts to identify and remove impaired drivers from Connecticut roads. CTDOT and its safety partners are reminding drivers to take a few simple precautions before celebrating. Officials are reminding the public to not drive if you've been drinking, never get behind the wheel after consuming alcohol or drugs, including cannabis or certain prescription medications that may impair your ability to drive safely. Plan ahead, make transportation plans ahead of time by using a rideshare service, public transportation, a taxi, or a designated sober driver. Look out for others. Speak up if someone you know is attempting to drive impaired and help them find a safe alternative. Be alert. Stay alert on the road and report suspected impaired drivers to law enforcement by calling 911 when it is safe to do so. And in Pomfret, a referendum to address the 2026 to 27 fiscal year budget proposals is being held today from 6 a.m. to 8 p.m. at the Pomfret Community Center, located at 207 Mashmucket Road. As reported, the general government proposal, including debt service, is $3.58 million. That's an increase of $139,300, or 4.05% over the current fiscal year. The Board of Education proposal is $12.16 million. That's an increase of $438,000, or 3.74%. If these budgets pass as currently proposed, it would mean a 1.14 mil increase to the local property tax rate. WINY News Time, 206.
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7: And now let's take a look at your forecast with WINY meteorologist Bill Jackman. Today, mostly sunny, high near 70. Tonight, increasing cloudiness, low near 50. Tomorrow, cloudy with rain showers developing during the afternoon, high near 60. Tomorrow night, rain showers, low near 45. And Sunday, rain showers, high 55 to 60. And here at Broadcast House, it's 64 degrees, and that's your 2 o'clock report. I'm John Mahan with WINY News, and now it's time to say good afternoon to Frankie Ashen.
9: Good afternoon, John. Good afternoon, listeners. How are you doing on this Friday, John?
7: I am doing excellent. How about you there, Frankie?
9: It's Friday! So I'm doing pretty good, even though I did immediately spill coffee all over desk, my clothes, two bags that I had in my hand, all over the chair in my little office area.
7: Hot
9: as
7: coffee
9: well.
7: Or iced coffee?
9: Hot coffee, baby.
7: Oh, even
9: hot
7: worse.
9: Hot coffee. So, you know, it bummer of a thing to
7: walk into.
9: You
7: didn't get hurt,
9: into.
7: Right?
9: Not, no, no,
7: right,
9: I'm all set.
7: Good. Yeah, you know,
9: thank
7: they can
9: you.
7: Be dangerous, you know, hot coffee
9: yes.
7: spills. Yeah.
9: I think about the lady, the McDonald's lady. Like, that was, that's serious. That is serious.
7: It is.
9: But, hey, you know what? I have plans to, like, sleep over after today's show, so I had a change of clothes. So, if it was a day to happen, I'm glad it was the day that I happened to have a spare change of clothes. Yeah. So, you know what?
7: I'm sorry Fine. You had to start your day that way, Frankie. And our funny little side conversation, though, about hot coffee versus iced coffee, which obviously in some real life cases isn't so funny when it comes to, you know, people getting burned from coffee and that. But Weird Al does a song where he's parroting Rage Against the Machine, but he's raging where, like, he wants to sue everybody, and he, like, brings up some of these, like, controversial lawsuits where people say, like, should it really be? Except, you know, he exaggerates because that's what he does as a satirist. So in his version, the guy who spilled the coffee on it was an iced coffee, so he sued because it was cold.
9: It was cold. Listen, you know,
7: not nearly as serious.
9: But I'm glad it wasn't piping. And you know what? Something like that happens, and you clean it all up, and you keep moving, and you realize, hey, that means that things just must be better after this. I mean, what's worse than having that delicious coffee you've been thinking about all morning, all over everything? You know, it's over. So
7: yeah. I hate when I spill a beverage of any type because it's always such a mess. And it makes everything so yucky. And you know, you're on like your 17th paper towel and you think it's going to be enough, but you need 17 more.
9: That was literally it today. But you know what? I'm chilling. It's Friday. TGIF, folks. We're here. And we have a great afternoon show here for you today. So you know what? I got to stay smiling. I got to. John, what's going on in the news today?
7: Well, all kinds of things going on in the newsroom today. Of course, it is Memorial Day weekend, so we got all kinds of stories running.
9: Yes.
7: Previewing the parades and ceremonies that are going on in our local area all throughout the weekend, reminding people to lower the flags during the appropriate time frame, and also to be careful out there on the roadways. Don't be drinking and driving, all that sort of thing that we like to remind people around the holiday weekends. So we have a story that we're going to start running very soon, but Willie Bisquette just came back and gave me the information, which I posted on Facebook with some photos, and we'll have that running real soon on air as well, about, well, what used to be QVCC in Killingly, now it's Connecticut State College, and it's the campus that's in Danielson. And they had their 2026 commencement ceremony this morning. Yay. So absolutely one. And a big congratulations to Brendan Parmentier.
9: Our Brendan Parmentier.
7: Yes. Our Saturday morning guy who fills in during the afternoon for Frankie sometimes as well. And he graduated. He got his degree or certificate today. I'm not sure exactly what it is, but congratulations. Next time I see him, I'll have to ask him what he what he was studying exactly. I mean, I want to say off the top of my head, he's a history guy, right?
9: He is a history guy. I'm not sure if that is... You know what? Yeah, I think yes.
7: Yeah, but I'll let him speak to that. I'm sure he'll mention it on Saturday. So, you know, tune in tomorrow. I'm sure Brendan, I'm assuming that he's working tomorrow like usual, right?
9: Yep.
7: I'm sure he'll mention.
9: I'll have him call in today.
7: Yeah,
9: how about
7: absolutely,
9: that?
7: Absolutely, yeah. So we got that running today as well. And also yesterday in Canterbury, all the proposals that were up for a vote at the annual town meeting, they passed. The budgets, as anticipated, were adjourned to an upcoming referendum. And in Pomfret, get out there and vote today. Polls are open now until 8 p.m. at the Pomfret Community Center for the Pomfret budget.
9: That's right.
7: So that's just some of what we have going on today, Frankie. What do you have going on?
9: We've got our action-packed schedule. We'll start off with our question of the day recap. If you were a vegetable, which would you be? We had some really wonderful responses. I enjoy your creativity, folks, and the reasons why that you would be a certain vegetable. Mm. We have some uplifting news of the Flavor Flav variety. Mm. There's something here. It's beautiful. We have a This or That recap with a new This or That. Two facts, one fiction. And I'm holding you hostage, John. I'm holding you hostage, everybody. This is hockey edition. We have some national holidays and a new question of the day. Words of wisdom for our friends listening at home, John?
7: Words of wisdom, please, you know, get out there if you can this weekend at some point and attend, watch one of these local parades, one of these local ceremonies. I mean, hey, if you're already in one, even better.
9: Mm-hmm.
7: But, you know, it doesn't take a whole lot of effort because they're in almost every local town. So if you can, I get it, people are busy and you have other plans and maybe you're traveling. But I'm just saying, if you can, it'd be so nice, be so wonderful. To just remember that this is a very solemn weekend. Memorial Day is a solemn holiday, and it's so nice if you can take the opportunity to watch one of the local parades. You know, the people at the local American Legions and VFWs and various veterans organizations, fire departments, police departments, et cetera, et cetera, et cetera. You know, the list goes on and on. Local schools even and everything. You know, they put so much heart and so much work into this. And, you know, of course, a turnout is very nice to have. Just know, hey, people remember, you know, the men and women.

0: The forecast for northeastern Connecticut, mostly sunny this afternoon near 70. Tonight, increasing clouds, 50 degrees, and cloudy with rain showers developing during the afternoon tomorrow, 60 degrees. Sunday, rain showers, 55 to 60. And Memorial Day, rain showers, 75. Tuesday, partly sunny, 80. And Wednesday, mostly sunny, low 80s. Thursday, more sunshine near 80. This is WINY meteorologist Bill Jacquemet.
1: It is currently 65 degrees here at Broadcast House.
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1: I'm John Mahan with WINY News. Today was the Connecticut State Community College Quinebaug Valley 2026 commencement ceremony at the Richard C. Berry Amphitheater in Danielson. WINY spoke with Chrissy Laro, Enrollment Management Specialist, ahead of the ceremony this morning.
2: We have 211 who are graduating, approximately 100 that are walking.
3: Many of them will be receiving certificates and others will be receiving associate's degrees.
2: Many of them are transferring or many are going into the workforce also.
1: Campus President Mary Ellen Jakowski congratulated the class of 2026, saying this accomplishment is the result of their dedication and commitment to excellence, as well as an expression of love for family, friends, and community. Christina Royal, interim president of Connecticut State Community College, said a Connecticut State degree or certificate provides momentum and confidence for what comes next, whether it be a new chapter in education, career, or other opportunities. Governor Ned Lamont announced that he is directing U.S. and state flags in Connecticut lowered to half staff from sunrise until noon on Monday, May 25th, in observance of Memorial Day to honor and mourn all military personnel who have died while serving the U.S. Armed Forces. As is customary and unique for this holiday, flags are lowered in the morning and then raised to full staff promptly at noon, where they remain for the remainder of the day. In accordance with the governor's directive, flags will be at half staff on the Connecticut State Capitol Building and all other state-operated buildings, grounds, and facilities statewide. Individuals, businesses, schools, municipalities, and any other private entities and government subdivisions are encouraged to lower their flags for the same duration of time. Since no flag should fly higher than the U.S. flag, all other flags, including state, municipal, corporate, or otherwise, should also be lowered. At Thursday night's annual town meeting in Canterbury, all of the proposals that were up for a vote passed, according to Regional Town Administrator Mary Calorio. The proposals that passed include an ordinance waiving assessment penalty under Connecticut General Statutes. They also include a resolution regarding the Connecticut Department of Transportation and the approval in principle of the five-year capital improvement plan. Also addressed at tonight's annual town meeting were the 2026 to 27 fiscal year budget proposals. As reported, the general government proposal is $3.77 million. That's a $179,500 or 5% increase over the figure that passed for the current fiscal year. The education proposal is $13.75 million. That's a $413,500 or 3.1% increase. The capital improvement plan is $507,600. Those three proposals were adjourned to a referendum to be held on Wednesday, May 27th at the town hall from 6 a.m. to 8 p.m. Calorio had told WINY that the mill rate increase currently proposed for the local property tax rate is 1.5 mills. However, she noted that the Board of Finance will meet after the referendum and will then adjust this figure to reflect the additional state funding, which would lower that increase by approximately 0.2 mils. And there are numerous Memorial Day parades and ceremonies being held throughout northeastern Connecticut over this holiday weekend. On Sunday, May 24th, a parade begins at 9 a.m. at the Canterbury Town Hall. In Plainfield, at 1 p.m. Sunday, a parade begins at Plainfield Central School to Memorial Park. In Dayville, at 2 p.m. Sunday, a parade begins at Owen Bell Park. On Monday, May 25th, a parade begins in Thompson at 9 a.m. at the Thompson Town Hall. In Brooklyn, at 9 a.m. Monday, a parade begins at the Brooklyn Fairgrounds to the Monument. In South Killingly, at 9 a.m. Monday, a parade begins at Halls Hill and Cook Hill Road. In Eastford, at 9:30 a.m. Monday, a parade begins at the Eastford Elementary School. In Putnam, at 10 a.m. Monday, a parade begins at the Grove Street Monument to Duncan, followed by a ceremony at Rotary Park and free lunch. In Pomfret, at 10 a.m. Monday, a parade begins at the Pomfret Congregational Church to the Town Green. And in East Killingly, at 11 a.m. Monday, a parade begins at the East Killingly Fire Station. in Woodstock at 11:30 a.m. Monday. A parade begins at the Woodstock Inn and Woodstock Orchards to Woodstock Common. And in Danielson at 1 p.m. on Monday, a parade begins at the St. James Church to Davis Park. WINY News Time, 2:36.
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1: And now let's take a look at your forecast with WINY meteorologist Bill Jackman. Today, mostly sunny, high near 70. Tonight, increasing cloudiness, low near 50. Tomorrow, cloudy with rain showers developing during the afternoon, high near 60. Tomorrow night, rain showers, low near 45. And Sunday, rain showers, high 55 to 60. And here at Broadcast House, it's 64 degrees, and that's your 2:30 report. I'm John Mahan with WINY News, and now back to Frankie Ashen.
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6: Welcome back, listeners. I have a question of the day recap for you. It simply is, if you were a vegetable, which would you be? John had mentioned that he would be the humble lima bean. I see it within you, John.
1: Or not so humble, because I remember when I was a kid, as my mom tells me, I used to get very offended when Tigger from Winnie the Pooh would badmouth lima beans.
6: How could he?
1: And
6: How dare he? I
1: was very, very upset by that. That bothered me. What's the word I'm looking for? That was an existential crisis that I had as a young child.
6: You're like, wait, I love Tigger, but Tigger hates lima beans. What am I to do with this information?
1: Well, Johnny, you know, if somebody doesn't like something you like, that means you hate them too.
6: That means you get them. That is amazing. I love that, John, trivia. So we got lima beans over here. I said that I would be a green bean, but, you know, I used the phrase two peas in a pod to mention how, you know, I enjoy being in social situations. I think green beans is simply not the right bean. So I went on and changed my answer on the Facebook status. I'll do a snap pea.
1: Okay.
6: A little snap pea. Two peas in a pod. And I'm snappy. So, you know what? I relate.
1: I always get mixed up, too, with those different... Like, what does a pea come from? Does it come, like, there's... Because you got soybeans, you got string beans, you got pole beans, you got green beans, and they all have the little spherical green thing. But what
6: exactly.
1: Which one does a pea even come from? Could it come from any of them? I don't even know. So
6: there's, I was going to say, there's garden peas, pea pods, snow peas, snap peas. Mm. There's so many things,
1: yeah.
6: But the only difference is, like, green beans and, like, pea pods come from different flowers. So there's, like, a pea flower, I guess. Because I did my research, because I was like, was that being uninformed on the air about green beans? Yes.
1: I remember bush beans as a kid. We used to plant bush beans,
6: too. Bush beans.
1: That's what we called them, anyway. Because I remember my dad would plant a garden every year. So we had what we would call pole beans, or I think that, I don't know if they're different pole beans and string beans. We call them pole beans.
6: Yep.
1: But you'd have poles with strings running across them. So maybe they're, you know, synonyms, and, you mm-hmm. know, the vine would grow upwards. But then you also had, they were very similar, but they were small bushes, and they would have those pods. We call those bush beans.
6: Yes. I'm seeing the little bush beans. They're cute.
1: Yeah.
6: What is it about, like, some vegetables where I'm like, I don't know why I'm, like, anthropomorphizing it into feeling like it's a cute vegetable, but there's something about peas.
1: They're plants. Yeah, plants are cute. Yeah.
6: Plants are cute.
1: They're like animals. They're like, you see like a cute little chipmunk or a squirrel. It's
6: and
1: like,
6: oh,
1: like, look at the flower. Look at the plant. Look at the tree.
6: Very true.
1: At the pea. You know, you don't tend to see them growing in the wild too much. But
6: no. Not around here.
1: When we go on our hikes, we see, you know, blueberries. It's cute. Mm. It's all nice looking. Yeah.
6: Cute little blueberries. Folks, let's get into it. If you were a vegetable, which would you be? And we had so many responses that gave me the why, which is my favorite sort of response. Call me an English teacher. Jasmine says potatoes, because once you plant them, they always come back. I like that. You're resilient. I'm learning more about our listeners. Laura says corn on the cob. It's associated with fun times like lobster bakes, barbecues in summertime. It's sweet. Almost everyone likes it. And it sticks in your teeth. Mm. So you can enjoy it longer. Laura, yes. You're giving me like a storybook of your life and like what your personality traits are. That's what I'm talking about. And it's not even corny. Cindy says, I love Brussels sprouts and I'm not everyone's cup of tea. So just like Brussels sprouts, I relate. Look at that. Okay. Mm. What? Brussels sprouts are so... Like when I think of a Brussels sprout, I think, oh, that's like a mature... Or a vegetable for like a mature person. Kids are always like, oh, I hate Brussels sprouts. I hate that. But like once you grow into your adulthood and you learn how to like saute them in butter or like do like a fancy Brussels sprout bake, your world gets rocked.
1: I had early introduction to Brussels sprouts because my neighbor had a Brussels sprout tree.
6: Ooh.
1: And we used to. Now I say Brussels sprout tree. It's a plant that sort of, if you look at it, it's in between a tree and a bush. I don't know what it technically is, but it's almost like a small tree.
6: Oh my gosh, I'm looking at it, and this is so awesome. Like, it's literally like a mini tree. All the Brussels sprouts would be considered like on the trunk area.
1: Yes.
6: Like, if you were to think of it as a tree, but it's not technically.
1: It might not technically. That's why I was like, Brussels sprout. Tree? Because I remember as a kid, we didn't know what it was. Is it a tree? Is it a bush? Or is it like something in between? It was kind of something in between. And we used to, you know, my neighbor would have us over and we'd pick them. So, and I always enjoyed them. So I had an early introduction to Brussels sprouts. And they're pretty good. I don't think that they ended up becoming like one of my all-time favorites. But some people, they throw Brussels sprouts under the bus along with spinach and lima beans. You gotta eat your greens. Broccoli.
6: Eat your greens. I agree. That's some words of wisdom. Thank you. Eat your greens.
1: Eat your greens.
6: Yep. Please. And then Debbie, we kind of go through a few just thrown in without a why, but I'm intrigued on what it could mean for that person. Debbie says zucchini, Marlene, and Sonia Lilia both say sweet peas. Mm. So y'all are two peas in a pod. Susan says sweet potato. And Jason gives us a third option, or not even a third option, but an observation. He says, no idea. Usually if a person's a vegetable, it means something really bad happened to them.
1: Yeah,
6: Jason.
1: I was going to stay away from making that pun just
6: because
1: it's, you know, it's a sad thing to think about. But
6: I'm putting you on a blast, Jason.
1: But, you know, we're talking about the edible vegetables. And, you know, that being said, am I right to assume that nobody chose water chestnut as their favorite vegetable?
6: No one even thought of water chestnut, trust and believe. One day, water chestnut, you will see the sun. You will find your spotlight.
1: I'm just picturing like
6: not today, though.
1: A Muppet character like Cookie Monster, but he's the water chestnut monster, and they're shaped like the discs. Like, yeah, we love water chestnut.
6: And it's just like, is this new Muppet funded by Big Water Chestnut? We'll have to figure that out.
1: We're just trying to get the kids to eat healthier. Like, we could have chosen a different vegetable.
6: Water chestnut monster. Folks, that is our question of the day. Recap, if you were a vegetable, which would you be? Great answers, folks. We have some uplifting news for you to bring a smile to your face coming up next. We're rocking with you because you're rocking with us on WINY 1350
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0: Forecast for northeastern Connecticut, mostly sunny this afternoon near 70. Tonight, increasing clouds, 50 degrees, and cloudy with rain showers developing during the afternoon tomorrow, 60 degrees. Sunday, rain showers, 55 to 60. And Memorial Day, rain showers, 75. Tuesday, partly sunny, 80. And Wednesday, mostly sunny, low 80s. Thursday, more sunshine near 80. This is WINY meteorologist Bill Jacquemin.
1: It is currently 65 degrees here at Broadcast House.
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11: 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The Red Sox are home this weekend to take on the Minnesota Twins. 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
1: AP News, I'm Ed Donahue. Tulsi Gabbard says she is resigning President Trump's National Intelligence Director. The AP Sagar Magani has the story.
2: Gabbard says she will step down next month as her husband faces a rare bone cancer. She's the fourth Trump cabinet member to leave during his second term, and rumors of this split had been growing. In written testimony to a Senate panel in March, Gabbard said Iran had not tried to rebuild its nuclear program after U.S. strikes last year, contradicting the president's assertions that Iran posed an imminent threat. During a hearing, Democrat John Ossoff asked Gabbard if the intelligence community told the president Tehran was an imminent threat.
3: Senator, the only person who can determine what is and is not an imminent threat is the president.
2: And carefully dodged endorsing the war. The president says Gabbard's done an incredible job and will be missed. Sagar Magani, Washington.
1: A 911 call on the day before he died reveals NASCAR driver Kyle Busch experienced shortness of breath, felt overheated, and was coughing up blood. Busch died yesterday in North Carolina. He was 41. Winston Kelly with the NASCAR Hall of Fame says Busch was one of the most competitive people he's ever seen.
4: He hated to lose, maybe hated to lose more than he loved to win. But very driven, and also understood the nuances of the car as good as anybody to translate that into a good handling race car.
1: It's not clear yet Bush's cause of death. Stocks are getting a boost from today's swearing in of Kevin Warsh as leader of the Federal Reserve.
5: I fully expect that with the greatest Fed chairs before him, Kevin will safeguard the Fed's integrity. They'll make their own decisions and hopefully make them well.
1: President Trump says Warsh will act independently. More information at apnews.com. This is AP News.
6: I'm John Mahan with WINY News, brought to you by the Burns Insurance Agency in Dayville and Norwich. Today was the Connecticut State Community College Quinebaug Valley 2026 commencement ceremony at the Richard C. Berry Amphitheater in Danielson. WINY spoke with Chrissy Laro, enrollment management specialist, ahead of the ceremony this morning.
7: We have 211 who are graduating, approximately 100 that are walking. Many of them will be receiving certificates and others will be receiving associate's degrees. Many of them are transferring or many are going into the workforce also.
6: Campus President Mary Ellen Jakowski congratulated the class of 2026, saying this accomplishment is the result of their dedication and commitment to excellence, as well as an expression of love for family, friends, and community. Christina Royal, interim president of Connecticut State Community College, said a Connecticut State degree or certificate provides momentum and confidence for what comes next, whether it be a new chapter in education, career, or other opportunities. In Pomfret, a referendum to address the 2026 to 27 fiscal year budget proposals is being held today until 8 p.m. at the Pomfret Community Center located at 207 Mashmucket Road. As reported, the general government proposal, including debt service, is $3.58 million. That's an increase of $139,300 or 4.05% over the current fiscal year. The Board of Education proposal is $12.16 million. That's an increase of $438,000 or 3.74%. If these budgets pass as currently proposed, it would mean a 1.14 mil increase to the local property tax rate. As Memorial Day weekend approaches, the Connecticut Department of Transportation is partnering with the U.S. Department of Transportation's National Highway Traffic Safety Administration and law enforcement agencies across the state to remind motorists about the dangers of impaired driving. The National Drive Sober or Get Pulled Over campaign will run throughout the holiday weekend with increased patrols and enforcement efforts to identify and remove impaired drivers from Connecticut roads. CTDOT and its safety partners are reminding drivers to take a few simple precautions before celebrating. Officials are reminding the public to not drive if you've been drinking, never get behind the wheel after consuming alcohol or drugs, including cannabis or certain prescription medications that may impair your ability to drive safely. plan ahead. Make transportation plans ahead of time by using a rideshare service, public transportation, a taxi, or a designated sober driver. Look out for others. Speak up if someone you know is attempting to drive impaired and help them find a safe alternative. Be alert. Stay alert on the road and report suspected impaired drivers to law enforcement by calling 911 when it is safe to do so. And a Woodstock woman was arrested for operating under the influence following an early morning rollover accident last Friday. According to state police, on Friday, May 15th, around 1 a.m., crews from the Woodstock, Muddy Brook, and Bungie Fire Departments, Woodstock EMS, and troopers from Troop D responded to a one-car rollover with entrapment in the area of 880 Route 171. According to the police report, a Ford Mustang being operated by 56-year-old Tiffany Greca of Woodstock was traveling eastbound on Route 171 at the intersection of Pulpit Rock Road. Police say that while Greca was negotiating a right curve, she traveled out of the lane of travel. The Mustang then struck a curve sign, the guardrail, and rolled over into a ditch filled with water in the westbound roadside. Upon the arrival of troopers, the operator of the vehicle was still inside the vehicle with fire department personnel working on an extrication. Contact was made with the operator once freed from the vehicle. WINY News Time, 306.

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0: And now let's take a look at your forecast with WINY meteorologist Bill Jackman. Today, mostly sunny, high near 70. Tonight, increasing cloudiness, low near 50. Tomorrow, cloudy with rain showers developing during the afternoon, high near 60. Tomorrow night, rain showers, low near 45. And Sunday, rain showers, high 55 to 60. And here at Broadcast House, it's 64 degrees, and that's your 3 o'clock report brought to you by the Burns Insurance Agency in Dayville and Norwich. I'm John Mahan with WINY News, and now back to Frankie Ashen.
1: Welcome back, John. Welcome back, listeners. I have some uplifting news for you, and this is involving Flava Flav of all people to choose to spotlight in this moment. It starts off, Clark County in Vegas approves Flavor Flav's She Weekend Parade on Las Vegas Strip for female Olympians.
0: Okay.
1: And I found this to be really interesting. There's been some, like, drama in the sports world about, you know, both USA teams for hockey winning, but Trump only calling one, and, you know, all sorts of stuff. So sometimes it feels like women might not be as included in the sports world. So this is all about female Olympians. Clark County Commissioners approved a new Las Vegas Strip parade honoring female Olympians, clearing the way for a free public event organizers say will kick off a four-day sports and entertainment celebration in July. The event, called She Weekend, is being organized by She's Got Game LLC in partnership with MGM Resorts, according to details presented in the Clark County Commission meeting on Tuesday. And the celebration is backed by longtime Las Vegas resident Flavor Flav.
0: All right.
1: You ever watch the Flavor Flav show?
0: No, I don't know a whole lot about Flavor Flav, but I recognize him as a guy who wears a clock necklace.
1: Yes.
0: Because he's probably the only one in the world.
1: The only one. No, cool. Honestly.

0: He was the star of a reality dating series, Flavor of Love. It was 2006 to 2008, wow. or 5 to 7.
1: Basically 20 years ago.
0: Yes.
1: A long time ago.
0: Yes, 20 years ago. Everyone was talking about Flavor Flav and a few of the women who were part of that sort of cohort of ladies vying for his attention. One of them being Tiffany Pollard. Tiffany New York Pollard is her name.
1: She's... Oh, that was the prize. You get to date Flavor Flav? Okay, interesting. I thought it was like you wasn't like hooking up like other people. It was like,
0: no,
1: like this is the grant. This is the big one. This is the big prize.
0: Yes, it's literally like you endure these like crazy challenges, and there's all these eliminations. Like girls are eliminated each week. Like, and then you know what? People were kind of looking at it like, I don't know if Flavor Flav is a catch, but he had such a magnetic personality, and like
1: it's
0: his
1: funny,
0: charisma brought ladies into the fold for real.
1: I could imagine that working with it, because you know, like growing up as a kid, I always hear like over and over again, like the famous men that girls and women had crushes on. I always hear like Steven Tyler from Aerosmith, usually older women, or younger women would be like Brad Pitt or Johnny Depp. I never heard Flavor Flav's name come up, so that's an interesting, you know, like if you're pitching that show and you're the TV executive, you'd be like, so wait, the grand prize is they get to date Flavor Flav?
0: And y'all, if you could see John's face when he said that,
1: I mean,
0: just like eyebrows up, like
1: I mean, it's just it's interesting. It's he seems like a very charismatic man, and you know what? He's always got so much between the glasses and the clock and everything like that. Maybe he's far more handsome than I know, because when I picture Flavor Flav, I picture giant clothes more than I do picture the man himself.
0: Of the era.
1: You know,
0: of the era,
1: yeah,
0: for
1: definitely.
0: Sure. So, you know, Flavor of Love was one of those reality TV shows that kind of kicked off the reality TV renaissance. I mean, we're getting into Keeping Up with the Kardashians. We're getting into The Simple Life with Paris Hilton and Nicole Richie. Like, I, you know, as I'm speaking, I'm like, dang, I was kind of in there. I don't remember. I was way too young to be watching those shows, but I'd watch them with mom on, in her bedroom on MTV when I couldn't sleep. So, you know what? There's a little bit of that. But anyway, so this celebration, the She Weekend Parade in Las Vegas, is sponsored by Flavor Flav. I mean, I guess he's always loved women, you know, in a pure form of like trying to make entertainment that focuses around them and like that sort of thing. So I just think that's cool. So commissioners described the event as another step toward positioning Las Vegas as a global sports and entertainment destination, as the city also prepares for a new professional women's hockey team. There's 4 new teams added to the roster coming into the 4th season of, you know, professional women's hockey league. So I, you know what? This is cosmic. I saw this and immediately all my interests were popping up, like, oh, old reality TV. Oh, celebrations, professional women's hockey over here. So, you know what? Organizers said they're working with local youth sports teams and summer camps to involve children, and hope a visit from Olympians will inspire young athletes across the Las Vegas Valley. So I just love an opportunity to celebrate and also, you know, bring kids into the fold, kids who might not have as many people and mentors to look up to in the public eye. You know, sometimes there aren't as many women athletes in specific sports as well. I think of hockey in particular, that folks wouldn't be able to kind of like get trading cards or easy jerseys or just like, you know, that sort of thing. So this is a celebration and a parade, a She Weekend Parade, to kick off 4 days of celebratory stuff that reminds folks that sports, the world of sports, is way diverse and way more sprawling than you expect. So, some uplifting news. Maybe let's all tune in to the She Weekend Parade. It's going to be in July, so let's tune in, see what happens. All right, folks, those are a few uplifting words for you. We have a This or That recap coming up and a new This or That. Stay tuned. We're rocking with you because you're rocking with us on WINY 1350
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0: forecast for northeastern Connecticut, mostly sunny this afternoon near 70. Tonight, increasing clouds, 50 degrees, and cloudy with rain showers developing during the afternoon tomorrow, 60 degrees. Sunday, rain showers, 55 to 60. Memorial Day, rain showers, 75. Tuesday, partly sunny, 80. And Wednesday, mostly sunny, low 80s. Thursday, more sunshine near 80. This is WINY meteorologist Bill Jacquemin.
1: It is currently 66 degrees here at Broadcast House.
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1: I'm John Mahan with WINY News. 18th District State Senator Heather Summers announced on Thursday that Plainfield VFW Post 5446 will receive $200,000 through this year's state budget adjustment for critical building repairs and rehabilitation efforts. After visiting the post and meeting with leadership, Senator Summers said it was clear how urgently this support was needed. Our veterans deserve a safe and welcoming place to gather, and this funding will help ensure the VFW can continue serving veterans and the Plainfield community for years to come, Summers went on to say. She also gave a special thanks to Commander Bill Landry and the post leadership for their partnership and dedication throughout this process. Today was the Connecticut State Community College Quinebaug Valley 2026 commencement ceremony at the Richard C. Berry Amphitheater in Danielson. WINY spoke with Chrissy Laro, enrollment management specialist, ahead of the ceremony this morning.
2: We have 211 who are graduating, approximately 100 that are walking. Many of them will be receiving certificates and others will be receiving associate's degrees. Many of them are transferring or many are going into the workforce also.
1: Campus President Mary Ellen Jakowski congratulated the class of 2026, saying this accomplishment is a result of their dedication and commitment to excellence, as well as an expression of love for family, friends, and community. Christina Royal, interim president of Connecticut State Community College, said a Connecticut State degree or certificate provides momentum and confidence for what comes next, whether it be a new chapter in education, career, or other opportunities. A Woodstock woman was arrested for operating under the influence following an early morning rollover accident last Friday, according to state police. On Friday, May 15th, around 1 a.m., crews from the Woodstock, Muddy Brook, and Bungie Fire Departments, Woodstock EMS, and troopers from Troop D responded to a one-car rollover with entrapment in the area of 880 Route 171. According to the police report, a Ford Mustang being operated by 56-year-old Tiffany Greca of Woodstock was traveling eastbound on Route 171 at the intersection of Pulpit Rock Road. Police say that while Greca was negotiating a right curve, she traveled out of the lane of travel. The Mustang then struck a curve sign, the guardrail, and rolled over into a ditch filled with water in the westbound roadside. Upon the arrival of troopers, the operator of the vehicle was still inside the vehicle, with fire department personnel working on an extrication. Contact was made with the operator once freed from the vehicle. According to police, Greca was unsteady on her feet, had bloodshot, glossy eyes that were slow to respond to stimulus, slurred speech, and delayed, slowed motor movement. Greca also had the odor of alcoholic beverage emanating from her breath. Troopers then followed EMS, who were transporting Greca to Day Kimball Hospital for possible minor injuries. At the hospital, police requested Greca to submit to a modified standardized field sobriety test, which she did not perform the standard. Greca was arrested for operating under the influence and failure to maintain lane. Greca was released on a $500 non-surety bond and is scheduled to appear at Danielson Superior Court on May 29th. There are numerous Memorial Day parades and ceremonies being held throughout northeastern Connecticut over this holiday weekend. On Sunday, May 24th, a parade begins at 9 a.m. at the Canterbury Town Hall. In Plainfield at 1 p.m. Sunday, a parade begins at Plainfield Central School to Memorial Park. In Dayville at 2 p.m. Sunday, a parade begins at Owen Bell Park. On Monday, May 25th, a parade begins in Thompson at 9 a.m. at the Thompson Town Hall. In Brooklyn at 9 a.m. Monday, a parade begins at the Brooklyn Fairgrounds to the Monument. In South Killingly at 9 a.m. Monday, a parade begins at Halls Hill and Cook Hill Road. In Eastford at 9:30 a.m. Monday, a parade begins at the Eastford Elementary School. In Putnam at 10 a.m. Monday, a parade begins at the Grove Street Monument to Duncan, followed by a ceremony at Rotary Park and free lunch. In Pomfret at 10 a.m. Monday, a parade begins at the Pomfret Congregational Church to the Town Green. In East Killingly at 11 a.m. Monday, a parade begins at the East Killingly Fire Station. Convention in Woodstock at 11:30 a.m. Monday. A parade begins at the Woodstock Inn and Woodstock Orchards to Woodstock Common. And in Danielson at 1 p.m. on Monday, a parade begins at the St. James Church to Davis Park. And at Thursday night's annual town meeting in Canterbury, all of the proposals that were up for a vote passed, according to Regional Town Administrator Mary Calorio. WINY News Time, 3:36.
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1: And now let's take a look at your forecast with WINY meteorologist Bill Jackman. Today, mostly sunny, high near 70. Tonight, increasing cloudiness, low near 50. Tomorrow, cloudy with rain showers developing during the afternoon, high near 60. Tomorrow night, rain showers, low near 45. And Sunday, rain showers, high 55 to 60. And here at Broadcast House, it is 66 degrees. And that's your 3:30 report. I'm John Mahon with WINY News. And now back to Frankie Ashen.
4: Welcome back, John. Welcome back, listeners. It's time now for a This or That. And recap, that is, sweet potato or carrots. This is the battle of root vegetables. I think John and I both were on the same page. We said sweet potatoes. Carrots have their place. Carrots always have their place. But compared to the humble sweet potato, I don't know. I think it can stand aside. Let's look into what our listeners had to say. Gail says that she loves both. She loves honey roasted carrots and roasted sweet potatoes or fries. And I have to say, there were at least five people who said both. So, I mean, you know what? In a perfect world, yes, both. But let's get down to the nitty gritty. John says sweet potato fries is the way to go. Dora says sweet potato fries dipped in sour cream. No ketchup. How do you feel about that, John?
1: You know what? Normally with fries, I like sour cream on a baked potato, but on fries, nah, I'd take the ketchup.
4: Yeah, that's, I saw that and I was like, okay, that is, what's the word? It is creative, and I can see the vision, but I'm just going to have to, more for you, Dora, how about that? More for you. Roberta says, sweet potato, I like carrots raw over cooked, if I were to choose carrots. And Nancy says, carrots, but sweet potatoes are a close second. You guessed it, folks, sweet potatoes, blue carrots out of the park. But I wanted to keep the door open, maybe there was a real carrot enjoyer out there. And you know what? There is. We just haven't found them yet. But when we do. My new This or That has to do with a very classic band. You might have heard of them. They're called TLC.
1: Okay.
4: And I want to ask, waterfalls or no scrubs? It's got to be their most famous songs. Don't go chasing waterfalls versus no, I don't want no scrubs. A scrub is a guy who can't get no waterfalls from me.
1: I think they're both pretty catchy songs. And ultimately, I think I'm going to go with the Scrubs. It's just maybe a little catchier. I don't know. I grew up with the Weird Al version. I'm bringing up Weird Al a lot lately.
4: but I did grow up with Weird Al.
1: And he's got Don't Go Making Phony Calls. Go making phony calls. Please stick to the 7-digit numbers you used to.
4: Uh-huh. No crank or prank calling up in here.
1: Hard to do prank calling nowadays with caller ID, but back in the 80s and 90s, it was definitely more of a thing. Now people just, they immediately know who you are.
4: Yeah, yeah, that's the thing. Unless you get like a Google number through like your phone, like in an app. And it's different now. It's more difficult, and we don't need to be playing around
1: Plus,
4: like that.
1: We're used to getting 15 spam calls a day. So one more call wasting your time is no big deal.
4: Yeah, you know what? That's true. That is true. Folks, between waterfalls and no scrubs, I grew up with both of them blasting from my little iPod shuffle, but I feel like No Scrubs has a history to it and a, what's the word? I'm not saying like No Scrubs would be known more over Waterfalls, because I think both of them are like really on the same sort of razor's edge, but No Scrubs has that just that thang about it. No Scrubs has that thang about it. All right, folks. I'm curious, Waterfalls or No Scrubs, when it comes down to TLC. I want to know. All right. Next up, we have Two Facts, One Fiction of the hockey variety. I'd love to talk about it. So stay tuned. We got a good show for you, and thank you for choosing us to listen to each day. We're rocking with you because you're rocking with us on WINY 1350
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0: forecast for northeastern Connecticut, mostly sunny this afternoon near 70. Tonight, increasing clouds, 50 degrees, and cloudy with rain showers developing during the afternoon tomorrow, 60 degrees. Sunday, rain showers, 55 to 60. Memorial Day, rain showers, 75. Tuesday, partly sunny, 80. And Wednesday, mostly sunny, low 80s. Thursday, more sunshine near 80. This is WINY meteorologist Bill Jacquemin.
1: It is currently 67 degrees here at Broadcast House.
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1: AP News, I'm Ed Donahue. A judge in Nashville is dismissing human smuggling charges against Kilmar Abrego Garcia. He was mistakenly deported. It became an embarrassment for the Trump administration when it was ordered to return Abrego Garcia to the U.S. Abrego Garcia claimed the timing of the criminal charges and inflammatory statements about him by top Trump administration officials demonstrated the prosecution was vindictive. A 911 call was released from Wednesday in North Carolina, the day before NASCAR driver Kyle Busch died.
2: I've got an individual that's shortness of breath, very hot, thinks she's going to pass out, and has produced a little bit of blood. Coughing up some blood.
1: Busch was hospitalized with a severe illness 3 days before he was to compete in the Coca-Cola 600. Sources tell the AP he became unresponsive while testing in a Chevrolet racing simulator.
2: So when you come in, if you could not make it, can you turn the sirens off?
3: Yes.
1: News of Busch's death sent shockwaves across the NASCAR community. He won last week's trucks race at Dover, his final win of his career, giving him 134 victories, the most of any driver. The closing bell just sounded on Wall Street, and stocks ended the week with big gains after the swearing-in of new Federal Reserve Chair Kevin Warsh.
4: I will lead a reform-oriented Federal Reserve, learning from past successes and mistakes both, escaping static frameworks and models, and upholding clear standards of integrity and performance.
1: President Trump said he would like Warsh's help in stimulating the economy, even as he tried to emphasize the nation's central bank would remain independent. Tulsi Gabbard has resigned as President Trump's Director of National Intelligence, citing her husband's battle with cancer. She is the fourth cabinet official to leave during the president's second term. This is AP News.
5: I'm John Mahan with WINY News. 18th District State Senator Heather Summers announced on Thursday that Plainfield VFW Post 5446 will receive $200,000 through this year's state budget adjustment for critical building repairs and rehabilitation efforts. After visiting the post and meeting with leadership, Senator Summers said it was clear how urgently this support was needed. Our veterans deserve a safe and welcoming place to gather, and this funding will help ensure the VFW can continue serving veterans and the Plainfield community for years to come, Summers went on to say. She also gave a special thanks to Commander Bill Landry and the Post leadership for their partnership and dedication throughout this process. At Thursday night's annual town meeting in Canterbury, all of the proposals that were up for a vote passed, according to Regional Town Administrator Mary Calorio. The proposals that passed include an ordinance waiving assessment penalty under Connecticut General Statutes. They also include a resolution regarding the Connecticut Department of Transportation and the approval in principle of the five-year capital improvement plan. Also addressed at Thursday night's annual town meeting were the 2026 to 27 fiscal year budget proposals. As reported, the general government proposal is $3.77 million. That's a $179,500 or 5% increase over the figure that passed for the current fiscal year. The education proposal is $13.75 million. That's a $413,500 or 3.1% increase. The capital improvement plan is $507,600. Those three proposals were adjourned to a referendum to be held on Wednesday, May 27th at the town hall from 6 a.m. to 8 p.m. Calorio had told WINY that the mill rate increase currently proposed for the local property tax rate is 1.5 mils. However, she noted that the Board of Finance will meet after the referendum and will then adjust this figure to reflect the additional state funding, which would lower that increase by approximately 0.2 mils. Governor Ned Lamont announced that he is directing U.S. and state flags in Connecticut lowered to half-staff from sunrise until noon on Monday, May 25th, in observance of Memorial Day to honor and mourn all military personnel who have died while serving the U.S. Armed Forces. As is customary and unique for this holiday, flags are lowered in the morning and then raised to full staff promptly at noon, where they remain for the remainder of the day. In accordance with the governor's directive, flags will be at half-staff on the Connecticut State Capitol building and all other state-operated buildings, grounds, and facilities statewide. Individuals, businesses, schools, municipalities, and any other private entities and government subdivisions are encouraged to lower their flags for the same duration of time. Since no flag should fly higher than the U.S. flag, all other flags, including state, municipal, corporate, or otherwise, should also be lowered. And as Memorial Day weekend approaches, the Connecticut Department of Transportation is partnering with the U.S. Department of Transportation's National Highway Traffic Safety Administration and law enforcement agencies across the state to remind motorists about the dangers of impaired driving. WINY News Time, 4:06.
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5: And now let's take a look at your forecast with WINY meteorologist Bill Jackelman. Tonight, increasing cloudiness, low near 50. Tomorrow, cloudy with rain showers developing during the afternoon, high near 60. Tomorrow night, rain showers, low near 45. Sunday, rain showers, high 55 to 60. And here at Broadcast House, it's 66 degrees. And that's your 4 o'clock report. I'm John Mahan with WINY News. And now back to Frankie Ashen.
6: Welcome back, John. Welcome back, listeners. It's time now for 2 Facts, 1 Fiction. This is a little game where I have 3 different statements in front of me. 2 are actually quite factual, and 2 is one, is fictitious, perhaps a little doctored. Who may know? Who knows? So I am going to give you all 3 of these statements, John. I'm going to ask you which one is the odd one out, and all of these have something to do with hockey. Here's number 1. Hockey pucks are kept frozen during games to prevent bouncing.
5: Okay.
6: Number 2. Hockey teams can pull their goalie from the net in order to get 1 extra player on the ice. And number 3, a hockey game has 4 periods.
5: I'm going to say number 3 is a lie. Both 1 and 2 seem kind of interesting and cool, and I like to think they're real. Whereas number 4 is just banal to me. It's just kind of like whatever.
6: I feel you. I feel you. I understand that. And right. You're right. A hockey game doesn't have 4 periods. They would be called quarters. A hockey game has 3 periods. They're 20-minute periods with 15 to 18-minute breaks in between. 15 to 18, depending on like what sort of league you are playing in, whether it's NHL, AHL, Professional Women's Hockey League, that sort of thing. And it's true, hockey pucks are kept frozen to prevent bouncing. This started in the 1990s, which means if you're really thinking about it, you have this like condensed rubber puck being slapped around using all sorts of torque and physics and math and all that stuff to get to where it needs to go. Now imagine that like hitting you on the shin.
5: Yeah.
6: So all of these hockey players have all of these crazy bruises, kind of superhuman type stuff.
5: I don't want to say a joke, but like when people were being silly about hockey, like taking a hockey puck to the mouth and that sort of thing. Mm-hmm. I guess maybe that doesn't happen as much anymore, you know, since the 90s.
6: Since the 90s, but also there are different like helmets that you can wear to like avoid that. There's helmets called cages where like if a puck is coming at your face that's just bouncing off the cage, it's literally like a metal thing around you with slats in it. And there's also visors that kind of like go over classic visor that you think of. Usually in the NHL, people are wearing those so you can see faces better. And it's also like a man thing that they're like, cages are... I can play hockey without a cage.
5: Yeah.
6: I can get a puck to the face and
5: gets
6: I can
5: in the
6: get...
5: way of my vision, right? Yeah. That sort of thing,
6: mm-hmm.
5: you know.
6: Mm-hmm.
5: But yeah, you know, it's interesting in hockey too. You know, people can just beat each other up, and it's like we're subtracting half a point from your score.
6: Yeah.
5: You know, whereas you know in most other sports, it's like okay, well you're banned for life, or you're at least banned for the season. And I mean, and like not even just like the gentler sports, like. Like in boxing, you know,
6: yeah,
5: Mike Tyson
6: thing.
5: Went and bit Evander Holyfield, and like he had some real consequences. It wasn't like we're taking a point off there.
6: Mm-hmm. And the fighting rules for hockey is all sorts of bananas because, you know, you can initiate a fight, gloves off, and if the other player kind of like takes off his gloves, he accepts it. Mm. Sometimes it doesn't happen that way. Other people are just fighting just to fight. But both players at the end of the fight get a 5-minute penalty. So that means that like the other team would either be playing like with four players as one of them is in the penalty, or they'll have someone else on shift. And you can fight for as long as you want until one player falls to the ice.
5: Okay.
6: So it's strictly one-on-one. You can't have multiple other people. Like, although... there have been really iconic moments where, like, everyone starts fighting each other one-on-one on the field. So there will be, like, on the field is crazy, on the ice. So, like, there will be five, like, dudes in the penalty box at once. And it will be a whole new shift, a whole new line of folks on the ice. So I always felt, I think that's one of the reasons why I find hockey more interesting than other sports. Because they really have all sorts of rules that are... just off the wall. Hockey teams can pull their goalie from the net in order to get one extra player on the ice. Two teams of five are usually on the ice for a shift, but it can give you a 6-player advantage if you choose to pull your goalie. However, I have seen people fling a puck across the other side of the ice right into the like other team's empty net.
5: Wow.
6: And every time I'm like, why did they do that? But you know what? I'm just a baby hockey fan. Maybe there's reasons and purposes I've yet to truly understand. But you know what? You can slip a puck past six players every so often. And then finally, the bouncing started in the 1990s. Hockey teams can pull their goalie, and a hockey game has 3 periods. Thank you, John, for allowing me to info dump a little bit about hockey. And thank you, listeners, for getting on the train and learning a little bit more about it and why it's kind of cool. Fighting rules. Just two folks grabbing jerseys and going, you know what? Why not? Let's settle this. That's so... there's something poetic about it. All right, folks, we have national holidays to celebrate coming up next. We're rocking with you because you're rocking with us on WINY 1350
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0: forecast for northeastern Connecticut, mostly sunny this afternoon near 70. Tonight, increasing clouds, 50 degrees, and cloudy with rain showers developing during the afternoon tomorrow, 60 degrees. Sunday, rain showers, 55 to 60. Memorial Day, rain showers, 75. Tuesday, partly sunny, 80. And Wednesday, mostly sunny, low 80s. Thursday, more sunshine near 80. This is WINY meteorologist Bill Jackman.
1: It is currently 65 degrees here at Broadcast House.
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1: I'm John Mahan with WINY News. 18th District State Senator Heather Summers announced on Thursday that Plainfield VFW Post 5446 will receive $200,000 through this year's state budget adjustment for critical building repairs and rehabilitation efforts. After visiting the post and meeting with leadership, Senator Summers said it was clear how urgently this support was needed. Our veterans deserve a safe and welcoming place to gather, and this funding will help ensure the VFW can continue serving veterans and the Plainfield community for years to come, Summers went on to say. She also gave a special thanks to Commander Bill Landry and the post leadership for their partnership and dedication throughout this process. As Memorial Day weekend approaches, the Connecticut Department of Transportation is partnering with the U.S. Department of Transportation's National Highway Traffic Safety Administration and law enforcement agencies across the state to remind motorists about the dangers of impaired driving. The National Drive Sober or Get Pulled Over campaign will run throughout the holiday weekend with increased patrols and enforcement efforts to identify and remove impaired drivers from Connecticut roads. CTDOT and its safety partners are reminding drivers to take a few simple precautions before celebrating. Officials are reminding the public to not drive if you've been drinking. Never get behind the wheel after consuming alcohol or drugs, including cannabis or certain prescription medications that may impair your ability to drive. Plan ahead. Make transportation plans ahead of time by using a rideshare service, public transportation, a taxi, or a designated sober driver. Look out for others. Speak up if someone you know is attempting to drive impaired and help them find a safe alternative. And be alert. Stay alert on the road and report suspected impaired drivers to law enforcement by calling 911 when it is safe to do so. In Pomfret, a referendum to address the 2026 to 27 fiscal year budget proposals is being held today until 8 p.m. at the Pomfret Community Center located at 207 Mashmucket Road. As reported, the general government proposal, including debt service, is $3.58 million. That's an increase of $139,300, or 4.05% over the current fiscal year. The Board of Education proposal is $12.16 million. That's an increase of $438,000, or 3.74%. If these budgets pass as currently proposed, it would mean a 1.14 mil increase to the local property tax rate. There are numerous Memorial Day parades and ceremonies being held throughout northeastern Connecticut over this holiday weekend. On Sunday, May 24th, a parade begins at 9 a.m. at the Canterbury Town Hall. In Plainfield at 1 p.m. Sunday, a parade begins at Plainfield Central School to Memorial Park. In Dayville at 2 p.m. Sunday, a parade begins at Owen Bell Park. On Monday, May 25th, a parade begins in Thompson at 9 a.m. at the Thompson Town Hall. In Brooklyn at 9 a.m. Monday, a parade begins at the Brooklyn Fairgrounds to the Monument. In South Killingly at 9 a.m. Monday, a parade begins at Halls Hill and Cook Hill Road. In Eastford at 9:30 a.m. Monday, a parade begins at the Eastford Elementary School. In Putnam at 10 a.m. Monday, a parade begins at the Grove Street Monument to Duncan, followed by a ceremony at Rotary Park and free lunch. In Pomfret at 10 a.m. Monday, a parade begins at the Pomfret Congregational Church to the Town Green. In East Killingly at 11 a.m. Monday, a parade begins at the East Killingly Fire Station. In Woodstock at 11:30 a.m. Monday, a parade begins at the Woodstock Inn and Woodstock Orchards to Woodstock Common. And in Danielson at 1 p.m. on Monday, a parade begins at the St. James Church to Davis Park. And a Woodstock woman was arrested for operating under the influence following an early morning rollover accident last Friday, according to state police. WINY News Time, 4:36.
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1: And now let's take a look at your forecast with WINY meteorologist Bill Jacobin. Tonight, increasing cloudiness, low near 50. Tomorrow, cloudy with rain showers developing during the afternoon, high near 60. Tomorrow night, rain showers, low near 45. Sunday, rain showers, high 55 to 60. Memorial Day, rain showers, high near 75. And here at Broadcast House, it's 66 degrees, and that's your 4:30 report. I'm John Mahan with WINY News, and now back to Frankie Ashen.
3: Welcome back, John. Welcome back, listeners. Every day is a celebration.
1: When you celebrate national holidays.
3: Gotcha. Ain't that the truth, folks? We have plenty to celebrate together. Did you know today is Don't Fry Day?
1: Don't fry? Like, don't fry food?
3: Don't fry your skin.
1: Oh, okay.
3: So you've heard of May Ray Day, where you were encouraged to go out and enjoy the sun, soak up the sun. This is the day where the motto is slip, slop, slap, and wrap. If you have never heard that before, it's talking about slip on a shirt, slop on sunscreen with the appropriate SPF. We're talking 30 plus. Slap on a wide-brimmed hat and wrap some cool shades on those eyes. I don't know how I feel about the wrap having to do with putting on sunglasses, but you know what? I'm going to let it go because that is a wonderful little motto to remind you to keep yourself safe from the sun's rays. And right now we don't have the sun beating on us. It's a little bit more overcast and cloudy, but did you know sometimes when it's cloudy like this, it's even more like of a danger for folks who have sensitive skin, because the clouds, the like moisture refracts more rays, and it's just like it's just a brighter situation. It's kind of funky in that way. So you're thinking, oh, the clouds are blocking the rays. No, it's kind of magnifying it. So don't fry, folks. Put on your SPF 30s, 50s, 60s, I don't know, 100s, whatever it may be. Keep your skin safe. It's also National Boss Babe Day.
1: Boss Babe Day?
3: Boss Babe Day. And I'm not talking about the 2017 Boss Baby film. I'm talking about Boss Babe.
1: This
3: has to do with women in positions of power. So.
1: Okay. I didn't know they like to be referred to as boss babes. I had a funny feeling that. Maybe this is me as a man who's ignorant on this,
3: like,
1: but
3: wait.
1: I didn't think that, like, walking up to my female boss, be like, hey, boss babe. Like, I didn't know that that was appreciated, you know? But okay.
3: I think this is, you know, more about the colloquial, like, friends in a group might call each other, like, you're a boss babe. Today you settled a $37,000 lawsuit or whatever.
1: Okay.
3: Like,
1: yeah. Well, guys, don't call your female boss a boss babe unless you want a $30,000 lawsuit.
3: yes, exactly. Exactly. You know what? You can call a friend's boss babe. You can call your partner boss babe. All of that stuff. But today is for women who wake up every day to face insurmountable odds. Take a leap of faith and manage to grab every opportunity by the horn. So we see you. Boss babes see every obstacle as a tool for learning and growth. And it's also a focus on the ways that, you know, it's newer in our society that women are in positions of power. Ancient humanity, of course, there were women in positions of power. Things changed socially and, you know, we're still kind of, you know, catching up in some ways in the sense that, like, there was a gap between being able to vote. 1980s is when it was like the first time women could have a checking account without a husband signing off on it. I mean, even today, like, you could be declined from like a hysterectomy because you don't have a partner, a partner to sign off on that to say, like, I consent that I don't want children either. It's crazy out there.
1: You know, I just saw a story in the AP, this is maybe a day or two ago, that young women have outpaced young men in home buying. So I guess there's some progress there, which is kind of interesting.
3: Okay.
1: So there are more first time, probably for the first time in ever in our country's records of this, there are more young women buying houses than men, which I found to be really interesting.
3: That is really interesting. And it's cool. It kind of is like a, you know, it's houses are the biggest form of equity a person can have. And there's always been like an income gap, a, you know, generational equity and wealth sort of gap when it comes to genders, when it comes to between, you know, races in our society. So that is really cool to hear. That means things are catching up in some ways, hopefully. And today is a big one. It is World Goth Day.
1: Okay.
3: Come on, goths. We know about our goths out here.
1: They couldn't have chosen a colder time of year. I mean, who wants to dress in all black, you know, with long sleeves and long pants and dresses and all the stuff associated with goth? Although there are some varieties of goth that don't wear a lot of clothes. But I'm particular thinking about the ones that are like head to toe.
3: Classically, like Victorian goth, I think, is like the number one thing that we think of when we hear the word. So, but it's real goths out there that know how to temperature regulate in the midst of all these black layers. So goth is a subculture that emerged in the 1980s in England. It rose to prominence as a musical genre known as gothic rock. And the aesthetic of goth culture is black clothing and hair, piercings, black lipstick. Fashion designers loved gothic fashion, which evolved into a dark take on Victorian fashion. And today you can see goths not only just in black, in deep reds, dark purples, and there's also all different types of goths. I just recently learned about pastel goths.
1: I've heard of that before. Yeah, and those are the ones that try to be really like pretty and like delicate, feminine, that sort of thing, right? Is that pastel goth?
3: I would say like there is just a more of a focus on the feminine.
1: Yeah,
3: you're right. And but
1: delicate is, I think, the word. I'm like very like I don't know. I'm just picturing in my head. I saw somebody was,
3: I think of like the baby doll sort of.
1: Yeah,
3: like,
1: yeah, that
3: dresses.
1: Sort of thing. Yeah.
3: I interrupted you. What were you going to...
1: No. That's a perfect interruption because it's like the whole, like lacy or sort of, like very...
3: Yes. And, you know, there's all different ways to be goth. Look up all these different goths. My favorite...
1: There's, like, steam goth, and there's all kinds of different varieties.
3: I really...
1: Gothic punk.
3: Love the neo-traditional goth makeup, where it's, like, the classic, like... black, almost cat eye black across the whole lid, and eyeliner, and like either thin or super thick eyebrows that arch up. It's very, I'm gonna say, it's very drag. So I'm like, yes, I love a good old classic, like white powdered look throughout all sorts of different, like, you know, types of people out there. It's not just dedicated to a certain person who looks goth. It could be anyone. So
1: I grew up during the mall goth era.
3: Oh yeah.
1: So that was like when you would wear,
3: come on, Hot Topic.
1: Exactly. That's why it was called mall goth, because you just went to Hot Topic, maybe Spencer's Gifts, and just loaded up on, you know, Slipknot and Disturbed and System of a Down and Korn t-shirts, baggy black pants with chains everywhere, and you never ever combed your hair, you know.
3: No.
1: You just rolled out with and if you were a girl and
3: honestly, you did comb it, but teasing it at the roots so it looks even bigger.
1: That could be done, yes. And if you were a girl and you wore makeup, well, guys sometimes wore the makeup too, but you never applied the makeup correctly. You always did it like lazily and sloppily, like you just rolled out of bed.
3: Yep.
1: On top of that,
3: I don't care about this.
1: Probably the least
3: lot.
1: Aesthetic of the goth subcultures.
3: Come on, folks, those are our national holidays. Don't Friday, except it is Friday, so you know, I know it's confusing, but it's Don't Fry, okay? National Boss Babe Day and World Goth Day. I happen to have a few national holidays of the personal nature to celebrate together as well. I want to wish a big happy birthday to Margaret Bosherer.
1: Happy birthday.
3: Happy birthday, Margaret. She's of Canterbury. 100 years old.
1: Oh, I saw her. Yes, 100 years. That's incredible. I love ringing in 100 years. Wow.
3: Margaret Bosherer, Canterbury, 100 years. Happy birthday, Margaret. Love, family, and friends. What a great way to spend your 100th on a full, like, long weekend surrounded by people who love you. That's what I'm talking about. And I want to wish a big happy birthday to Paul Kordmosh.
1: Happy birthday.
3: Happy birthday, Paul. He's a Putnam resident, 56 years old on Saturday. But, you know, we got to celebrate on the afternoon show, whether it's Saturday or Sunday. 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Happy birthday, love, family, and friends. Margaret, Paul, happy birthday. Enjoy your days. Next up is our new question of the day. 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

0: forecast for northeastern Connecticut, mostly sunny this afternoon near 70. Tonight, increasing clouds, 50 degrees, and cloudy with rain showers developing during the afternoon tomorrow, 60 degrees. Sunday, rain showers, 55 to 60. Memorial Day, rain showers, 75. Tuesday, partly sunny, 80. And Wednesday, mostly sunny, low 80s. Thursday, more sunshine near 80. This is WINY meteorologist Bill Jacquemin.
1: It is currently 65 degrees here at Broadcast House.
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1: AP News, I'm Haya Pinjwani. Tulsi Gabbard is resigning as President Trump's National Intelligence Director. AP Washington correspondent Sagar Meghani has more.
2: Gabbard says she will step down next month as her husband faces a rare bone cancer. She's the fourth Trump cabinet member to leave during his second term, and rumors of this split had been growing. In written testimony to a Senate panel in March, Gabbard said Iran had not tried to rebuild its nuclear program after U.S. strikes last year, contradicting the president's assertions that Iran posed an imminent threat. During a hearing, Democrat John Ossoff asked Gabbard if the intelligence community told the president Tehran was an imminent threat.
3: Senator, the only person who can determine what is and is not an imminent threat is the president.
2: And carefully dodged endorsing the war. The president says Gabbard's done an incredible job and will be missed. Sagar Meghani, Washington.
1: At a news conference, NATO Secretary General Mark Rutte says he will not discuss whether U.S. officials have announced any more troop reductions in Europe.
4: Of course, this is highly classified because we don't want to make anyone any wiser. But this is a process in place. This is nothing new. Everybody knew this was happening, and it has nothing to do with the fact that the U.S. wants to equalize the burden. It has to do with the fact that they cannot be everywhere at the same time.
1: In remarks, President Trump says the Federal Reserve will stay independent under Kevin Warsh.
5: Honestly, I really mean this. This is not said in any other way. I want Kevin to be totally independent. I want him to be independent and just do a great job. Don't look at me. Don't look at anybody. Just do your own thing and do a great job.
1: Chinese fast fashion juggernaut Shein is buying the eco-friendly brand Everlane in an unlikely fit. More on these stories on APnews.com. This is AP News.
6: I'm John Mahan with WINY News. Today was the Connecticut State Community College Quinebaug Valley 2026 commencement ceremony at the Richard C. Berry Amphitheater in Danielson. WINY spoke with Chrissy Laro, Enrollment Management Specialist, ahead of the ceremony this morning.
7: We have 211 who are graduating, approximately 100 that are walking. Many of them will be receiving certificates and others will be receiving associate's degrees. Many of them are transferring or many are going into the workforce also.
6: Campus President Mary Ellen Jacoski congratulated the class of 2026, saying this accomplishment is the result of their dedication and commitment to excellence, as well as an expression of love for family, friends, and community. Christina Royal, interim president of Connecticut State Community College, said a Connecticut State degree or certificate provides momentum and confidence for what comes next, whether it be a new chapter in education, career, or other opportunities. A Woodstock woman was arrested for operating under the influence following an early morning rollover accident last Friday, according to state police. On Friday, May 15th, around 1 a.m., crews from the Woodstock, Muddy Brook, and Bungie Fire Departments, Woodstock EMS, and troopers from Troop D responded to a one-car rollover with entrapment in the area of 880 Route 171. According to the police report, a Ford Mustang being operated by 56-year-old Tiffany Grake of Woodstock was traveling eastbound on Route 171 at the intersection of Pulpit Rock Road. Police say that while Grake was negotiating a right curve, she traveled out of the lane of travel. The Mustang then struck a curve sign, the guardrail, and rolled over into a ditch filled with water in the westbound roadside. Upon the arrival of troopers, the operator of the vehicle was still inside the vehicle with fire department personnel working on an extrication. Contact was made with the operator once freed from the vehicle. According to police, Greco was unsteady on her feet, had bloodshot, glossy eyes that were slow to respond to stimulus, slurred speech, and delayed slowed motor movement. Greco also had an odor of alcoholic beverage emanating from her breath. Troopers then followed EMS, who were transporting Greco to Day Kimball Hospital for possible minor injuries. At the hospital, police requested Greco to submit to a modified standardized field sobriety test, which she did not perform the standard. Greco was arrested for operating under the influence and failure to maintain lane. Greco was released on a $500 non-surety bond and is scheduled to appear at Danielson Superior Court on May 29th. And Governor Ned Lamont announced that he is directing U.S. and state flags in Connecticut lower to half-staff from sunrise until noon on Monday, May 25th, in observance of Memorial Day, to honor and mourn all military personnel who have died while serving the U.S. Armed Forces. As is customary and unique for this holiday, flags are lowered in the morning and then raised to full staff promptly at noon, where they remain for the remainder of the day. In accordance with the governor's directive, flags will be at half staff on the Connecticut State Capitol building and all other state-operated buildings, grounds, and facilities statewide. Individuals, businesses, schools, municipalities, and any other private entities and government subdivisions are encouraged to lower their flags for the same duration of time. Since no flag should fly higher than U.S. flag, all other flags, including state, municipal, corporate, or otherwise, should also be lowered. WINY News Time, 5:06.
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6: And now let's take a look at your forecast with WINY meteorologist Bill Jackman. Tonight, increasing cloudiness, low near 50. Tomorrow, cloudy with rain showers developing during the afternoon, high near 60. Tomorrow night, rain showers, low near 45. Sunday, rain showers, high 55 to 60. Memorial Day, rain showers, high near 75. And here at Broadcast House, it's 66 degrees, and that's your 5 o'clock report. I'm John Mahan with WINY News, and now back to Frankie Ashen.
9: Welcome back, John. Welcome back, listeners. I have a new question of the day for you, and this is just something that, well, I hope it's something that you can reflect on for this Memorial Day weekend. And my question is, have you or anyone in your family served in the military?
6: I'll start off by saying I have not served in the military.
9: I have not.
6: And so there are a few members of my family who have served in the military. I had a grandfather, my Pepe, my meme's husband, who passed away before I was born. So I'd be on my father's side, John Mahan Sr. He was in the Air Force during peacetime and had a really interesting career as a radio operator.
9: Hey, look at that. It runs in the family.
6: Radio runs in the family, right? And he was in the planes. You know, he was not just on the ground. He had some stories that I'd never heard firsthand, but I've heard secondhand, I guess you could say.
9: Yeah.
6: I also have a father-in-law. Yes, stepfather-in-law, I think. That's not Steph's, my wife's birth. Biological father is the word I'm looking for.
9: Okay.
6: But Richie DeVorin, you know, he's a listener, yeah. So he might be listening right now.
9: Hi, Richie DeVorin. I remember it was your birthday recently.
6: Yes. We were trying to get your birthday on air, and we did. He is also an Air Force veteran during the Vietnam era. And, so I guess a lot of Air Force vets in the family.
9: Mm-hmm.
6: In addition to that, off the top of my head, let me stop. I know so many veterans just from what I do. So many of our local political leaders, fire departments, police departments, et cetera, you know, there are veterans every day who I speak with. I'm trying to make sure I don't... I don't come from too much of a military family, so off the top of my head, I think that's about it. I'm sure there are other people in my family who have served, but just not like anybody in my immediate family who I've had a lot of close connection with that I can think of off the top of my head. I apologize if I forgot anybody.
9: I totally get you. I'm in the same boat where I have a few folks that I definitely know from my family, especially connected to like their geographical location and like what war it was. My mom's grandpa served in World War II. I know that my great uncle on my mom's side served in the Vietnam War. And I have two cousins, although it's weird. It's everyone's a cousin once we get like further in the extended family. So my mom's cousin, so like my second cousins, question mark. They served in the Air Force, in the Army as well. So, and my mom's husband served in the Army. So he was one of the parachuter dudes.
10: Oh, wow.
9: So, and yeah, it's just really cool to hear folks' stories. And I think this might be something that is more common than not, but a lot of folks who've served in my family don't really talk about it as much. Not out of like a lack of pride or, you know, but just, hey, that was during that time. And I had to sort of compartmentalize my life for that moment in time or those moments in time. So, but yeah, it's just cool to see everyone's connections to the military and how it goes through their families or how it like runs through their families, I should say. So we have plenty of folks in my family that were in the Air Force, National Guard, Army. I don't think I have any Navy guys. Yeah. And I don't have any women in my family that served that I can think of off the top of my head. So that's something that I've always been interested in as well.
6: And especially if I think that for both of us, we're talking about, for the most part, older generations.
9: That's true. That's true.
6: And women were exceedingly rare as you go further and further back in time in our military. But obviously thinking, like, it's far more common now. Yeah.
9: I was thinking even as like nurses. Yeah. But it's also really, it's been new that women were allowed in active duty positions too, or combat positions, I should say.
6: Yeah, that was a big political topic like 10, 15 years ago.
9: So, I just want opportunity for folks to reflect, especially on this Memorial Day weekend, as we think about our families and about the people, you know, outside of our families who, you know, have chose to serve our global community in these really important ways. So that's my question of the day, folks. Have you or any of your family served in the military? Tell me about it. Tell me some stories. What wars, what conflicts? And it's just one of those times where we can get together and think of the people that we have lost or the people that have sort of given as much as they can while serving. So, all right. That's our new question of the day. I'm going to post it up on our Facebook page very soon. But in the meantime, we're rocking with you because you're rocking with us on WINY 1350
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0: forecast for northeastern Connecticut, mostly sunny this afternoon near 70. Tonight, increasing clouds, 50 degrees, and cloudy with rain showers developing during the afternoon tomorrow, 60 degrees. Sunday, rain showers, 55 to 60. Memorial Day, rain showers, 75. Tuesday, partly sunny, 80. And Wednesday, mostly sunny, low 80s. Thursday, more sunshine near 80. This is WINY meteorologist Bill Jackman.
1: It is currently 64 degrees here at Broadcast House.
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1: I'm John Mahan with WINY News. At Thursday night's annual town meeting in Canterbury, all of the proposals that were up for a vote passed, according to

0: Regional Town Administrator Mary Calorio. The proposals that passed include an ordinance waiving assessment penalty under Connecticut General Statutes. They also include a resolution regarding the Connecticut Department of Transportation and the approval in principle of the five-year capital improvement plan, also addressed at Thursday's annual town meeting, where the 2026-27 fiscal year budget proposals, as reported, the general government proposal is $3.77 million. That's a $179,500 or 5% increase over the figure that passed for the current fiscal year. The education proposal is $13.75 million. That's a $413,500 or 3.1% increase. The capital improvement plan is $507,600. Those three proposals were adjourned to a referendum to be held on Wednesday, May 27th at the town hall from 6 a.m. to 8 p.m. Calorio had told WINY that the mill rate increase currently proposed for the local property tax rate is 1.5 mils. However, she noted that the Board of Finance will meet after the referendum and will then adjust this figure to reflect the additional state funding, which would lower that increase by approximately 0.2 mils. There are numerous Memorial Day parades and ceremonies being held throughout northeastern Connecticut over this holiday weekend. On Sunday, May 24th, a parade begins at 9 a.m. at the Canterbury Town Hall. In Plainfield at 1 p.m. Sunday, a parade begins at Plainfield Central School to Memorial Park. In Dayville at 2 p.m. Sunday, a parade begins at Owen Bell Park. On Monday, May 25th, a parade begins in Thompson at 9 a.m. at the Thompson Town Hall. In Brooklyn at 9 a.m. Monday, a parade begins at the Brooklyn Fairgrounds to the Monument. In South Killingley at 9 a.m. Monday, a parade begins at Halls Hill and Cook Hill Road. In Eastford at 9:30 a.m. Monday, a parade begins at the Eastford Elementary School. In Putnam at 10 a.m. Monday, a parade begins at the Grove Street Monument to Duncan, followed by a ceremony at Rotary Park and free lunch. In Pomfret at 10 a.m. Monday, a parade begins at the Pomfret Congregational Church to the Town Green. In East Killingley at 11 a.m. Monday, a parade begins at the East Killingley Fire Station. In Woodstock at 11:30 a.m. Monday, a parade begins at the Woodstock Inn and Woodstock Orchards to Woodstock Common. And in Danielson at 1 p.m. on Monday, a parade begins at the St. James Church to Davis Park. In Pomfret, a referendum to address the 2026-27 fiscal year budget proposals is being held today until 8 p.m. at the Pomfret Community Center located at 207 Mashmucket Road. As reported, the general government proposal, including debt service, is $3.58 million. That's an increase of $139,300 or 5.05% over the current fiscal year. The Board of Education proposal is $12.16 million. That's an increase of $438,000 or 3.74%. If these budgets pass as currently proposed, it would mean a 1.14 mil increase to the local property tax rate. As Memorial Day weekend approaches, the Connecticut Department of Transportation is partnering with the U.S. Department of Transportation's National Highway Traffic Safety Administration and law enforcement agencies across the state to remind motorists about the dangers of impaired driving. The National Drive Sober or Get Pulled Over campaign will run throughout the holiday weekend with increased patrols and enforcement efforts to identify and remove impaired drivers from Connecticut roads. CTDOT and its safety partners are reminding drivers to take a few simple precautions before celebrating. Officials are reminding the public to not drive if you've been drinking, never get behind the wheel after consuming alcohol or drugs, including cannabis or certain prescription medications that may impair your ability to drive safely. Plan ahead. Make transportation plans ahead of time by using a rideshare service, public transportation, a taxi, or a designated sober driver. Look out for others. Speak up if someone you know is attempting to drive impaired and help them find a safe alternative. And be alert. Stay alert on the road and report suspected impaired drivers to law enforcement by calling 911 when it is safe to do so. WINY News Time, 5:36.
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0: And now, let's take a look at your forecast with WINY meteorologist Bill Jackman. Tonight, increasing cloudiness, low near 50. Tomorrow, cloudy with rain showers developing during the afternoon, high near 60. Tomorrow night, rain showers, low near 45. Sunday, rain showers, high 55 to 60. Memorial Day, rain showers, high near 75. And Tuesday, partly sunny, high near 80. And here at Broadcast House, it's 64 degrees, and that's your 5:30 report. I'm John Mahan with WINY News, and now back to Frankie Ashen.
2: Welcome back, John. Welcome back, listeners. Can you even believe it? It's the
3: Home Stretch!
2: It's the home stretch. Wait, what did you say?
0: I said it is.
2: It is. I don't know. I just really got in there. I was thinking about how it's the home stretch of all home stretches. It's Friday. It means it's the end of the week. We made it through. Congratulations, folks. You made it through the Friday work day. It's just a cause for celebration all over. It's got me yodeling. It's got both of us just singing. So we're looking to see what the rest of our evening has in store, but I really want to thank you all for joining us this whole week for the WINY Afternoon Show. We appreciate you dearly. So, John, what you got going on for Friday and the rest of the weekend?
0: Well, I think I'm going to enjoy the Memorial Day weekend with some family and take it kind of easy for the most part this week. You know, we're looking at some rainy weather.
2: Mm.
0: So,
2: like you said, though, Memorial Day, either it's blistering or raining.
0: It's one or the other, sometimes both, right? But I think it's going to be an easy long weekend. How about you there, Frankie?
2: I'm excited for the long weekend. I'm going to be sleeping over my friend Dale's house. So we like to make sure that we can like gather every month at least, because adult friendships are hard. You all know that out there. When you're busy and stuff, I will have my friend Jay home from New York. So we're going to go see the Michael movie tomorrow. And then on Sunday, I have a wedding for my UConn roommate and friend Radha. I'm so excited. It's an Indian wedding, so per, you know, cultural standards, I will be, and all other guests will be, dressed in Indian garb. So I'm very excited to show some cultural appreciation.
0: Very nice.
2: So that's what's on the slate, folks. And then hopefully Memorial Day can just be a casual and chill one, and I'm right there, able to walk to a Memorial Day service for Danielson. So it's gonna be a weekend. It's gonna be a weekend, folks. We hope you enjoy the rest of your day, this whole long weekend, and we shall see you for Tuesday's afternoon show. So see you then. All right. Enjoy your night, folks. We're rocking with you because you're rocking with us on WINY 1350
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0: forecast for northeastern Connecticut, mostly sunny this afternoon near 70. Tonight, increasing clouds, 50 degrees, and cloudy with rain showers developing during the afternoon tomorrow, 60 degrees. Sunday, rain showers, 55 to 60. Memorial Day, rain showers, 75. Tuesday, partly sunny, 80. And Wednesday, mostly sunny, low 80s. Thursday, more sunshine near 80. This is WINY meteorologist Bill Jacquemin.
1: It is currently 64 degrees here at Broadcast House.
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14: 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The Red Sox are home this weekend to take on the Minnesota Twins. 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
1: AP News, I'm Haya Panjwani. Tulsi Gabbard has resigned as President Donald Trump's Director of National Intelligence. After being sworn into office last year, Gabbard said she would refocus the intelligence community in line with President Trump's vision.
2: Unfortunately, the American people have very little trust in the intelligence community, largely because they've seen the weaponization and politicization of an entity that is supposed to be purely focused on ensuring our national security.
1: AP's Sagar Meghani reports the Federal Reserve's Board of Governors has a new chairman.
3: President Trump was on hand as Kevin Warsh was sworn in after months of bashing predecessor Jerome Powell for not lowering interest rates. He said Warsh will prioritize a strong economy.
4: Thankfully, unlike some of his predecessors, Kevin understands that when the economy is booming, that's a good thing.
3: In an unusual move, the swearing-in was at the White House, which raises more questions about Fed independence as the president has tried to sway the central bank. Still,
4: I want him to be independent and just do a great job. Don't look at me. Don't look at anybody. Just do your own thing and do a great job.
3: For his part, the new chairman said the coming years can bring unmatched prosperity
5: that will raise living standards for Americans from all walks of life.
3: Sagar Meghani, Washington.
1: In remarks, President Trump says New York Congressman Mike Lawler pushed hard for boosting the deduction of state and local taxes, known as SALT.
6: Mike Lawler's fantastic. He's fantastic. He is a fantastic. I call him Mr. SALT. He didn't stop. He wouldn't stop. He was driving us crazy. We have to get SALT. We have to get SALT back. And he got it back, and he's a terrific guy, and you're lucky to have him.
1: This is AP News.
7: I'm John Mahan with WINY Headline News. At Thursday night's annual town meeting in Canterbury, all of the proposals that were up for a vote passed, according to Regional Town Administrator Mary Calorio. The proposals that passed include an ordinance waiving assessment penalty under Connecticut general statutes. They also include a resolution regarding the Connecticut Department of Transportation and the approval in principle of the 5-year capital improvement plan. Also addressed at Thursday's annual town meeting were the 2026 to 27 fiscal year budget proposals. Those three proposals were adjourned to a referendum to be held May 27th at the town hall from 6 a.m. to 8 p.m. Calorio had told WINY that the mill rate increase currently proposed for the local property tax rate is 1.5 mils. However, she noted that the Board of Finance will meet after the referendum and will then adjust this figure to reflect the additional state funding, which would lower that increase by approximately 0.2 mils. Next news in 1 hour.
8: Hi. I found a toy dinosaur over on the playground by Smith Street. It had this phone number on it, and, well, I just wanted to make sure the dinosaur made it back to its little owner.
9: Yeah. Hi. I think I found your kid's stuffed animal near the swing set. Just want to call. 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

0: of You.
1: That is Ed Sheeran and The Shape of You. I'm Carl Southcott. In a recent interview, Teddy Swims admitted that now that he's a dad, one of the things he strives for, one of his big goals in life, is for his son to ultimately think he's cool. Well, that's not that unusual, Teddy Swims. I think every parent in the world, father or mom for that matter, I think we all kind of go for that. I think we want that a great deal. It's Teddy Swims right now and Lose Control.

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0: That is Michael Jackson and Smooth Criminal, the biopic about Michael Jackson doing very well in theaters, although it's been out for quite a while now. I don't know how long it's going to do its theater run. Michael, it's a movie that my wife and I intended to see, like opening day, and we just never had a chance to do that. You know how that is. I mean, life gets in the way sometimes. So it's still out in theaters. Hopefully this weekend, me and my wife are going to check that out. I hope so.
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5: Forecast for northeastern Connecticut, mostly cloudy overnight, temperatures around 50 for Saturday, cloudy, rain showers developing during the afternoon, 60, Saturday night, rain showers 45, Sunday, rain showers 55 to 60, and Memorial Day, rain showers 75, Tuesday, partly sunny 80, mostly sunny, low 80s, Wednesday, and more sun 80 on Thursday. This is WINY meteorologist Bill Jack Burnett.
6: 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A free Social Security seminar will be held at Bank Hometown, 182 Main Street in Putnam, from 5:30 to 6:30 p.m. Wednesday. Thursday, Woodstock Middle School Spring Concert will be held at the Lew Center for the Arts, 150 Connecticut, 169 in Woodstock, at 6 p.m. Tickets are required, but at no cost. 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

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She's recently listed her Los Angeles home. 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
1: AP News, I'm Haya Pinjwani. Tulsi Gabbard is resigning as President Trump's National Intelligence Director. AP's Sagar Meghani.
2: Gabbard says she will step down next month as her husband faces a rare bone cancer. She's the fourth Trump cabinet member to leave during his second term, and rumors of this split had been growing. In written testimony to a Senate panel in March, Gabbard said Iran had not tried to rebuild its nuclear program after U.S. strikes last year, contradicting the president's assertions that Iran posed an imminent threat. During a hearing, Democrat John Ossoff asked Gabbard if the intelligence community told the president Tehran was an imminent threat.
3: Senator, the only person who can determine what is and is not an imminent threat is the president.
2: And carefully dodged endorsing the war. The president says Gabbard's done an incredible job and will be missed. Sagar Meghani, Washington.
1: There's confusion at the Food and Drug Administration over a new policy that breaks with requirements for new nicotine products. AP's Jennifer King reports.
4: The Associated Press has learned officials at the FDA were blindsided by a recent policy change allowing more e-cigarettes and nicotine pouches to hit the U.S. market. The new vaping guidelines allow sales while products are under scientific review, but before they are authorized, and bypasses a federally required period for public comment and revisions. It happened just a few days before the resignation of former FDA Commissioner Marty McCary, who was under pressure from vaping lobbyists. At around the same time, the agency okayed new fruit-flavored vape products. Former FDA official Mitch Zeller says it begs the question of whether the true subject matter experts may have actually opposed the policy and were ordered to do it anyway. Jennifer King, Washington.
1: NASCAR driver Kyle Busch experienced shortness of breath, felt he was overheating, and was coughing up blood the day before his death. That's according to a 911 call obtained by the Associated Press. This is...
5: I'm John Mahan with WINY Headline News. There are numerous Memorial Day parades being held throughout Northeast Connecticut over this holiday weekend. On Sunday, May 24th, a parade begins at 9 a.m. at the Canterbury Town Hall. In Plainfield at 1 p.m. Sunday, a parade begins at the Plainfield Central School. In Dayville at 2 p.m. Sunday, a parade begins at Owen Bell Park. On Monday, May 25th, a parade begins in Thompson at 9 a.m. at the Thompson Town Hall. In Brooklyn at 9 a.m. Monday, a parade begins at the Brooklyn Fairgrounds. In South Killingly at 9 a.m. Monday, a parade begins at Halls Hill and Cook Hill Road. In Eastford at 9:30 a.m. Monday, a parade begins at the Eastford Elementary School. In Putnam at 10 a.m. Monday, a parade begins at the Grove Street Monument. In Pomfret at 10 a.m. Monday, a parade begins at the Pomfret Congregational Church. In East Killingly at 11 a.m. Monday, a parade begins at the East Killingly Fire Station. In Woodstock at 11:30 a.m. Monday, a parade begins at the Woodstock Inn. And in Danielson at 1 p.m. Monday, a parade begins at the St. James Church. Next news in 1 hour.
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That is Bruno Mars and Grenade. I'm Carl Southcott with Billy Idol right now. You know, Billy is going to receive the Lifetime Achievement Award at the 52nd American Music Awards and ignite the stage with his first ever AMA's performance. That's happening on Monday. It's Billy.

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0: That is Miles Smith and Stargazing. Miles Smith has his debut album, My Mess, My Heart, My Life. It was going to come out a little earlier. It's been moved a little bit. That album is due for release on June 19th.
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4: Forecast for northeastern Connecticut, mostly cloudy overnight, temperatures around 50 for Saturday, cloudy, rain showers developing during the afternoon, 60, Saturday night, rain showers 45, Sunday, rain showers 55 to 60, and Memorial Day, rain showers 75, Tuesday, partly sunny 80, mostly sunny, low 80s, Wednesday, and more sun 80 on Thursday. This is WINY meteorologist Bill Jack Burnett.
5: 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Thursday, Woodstock Middle School spring concert will be held at the Lew Center for the Arts, 150 Connecticut, 169 in Woodstock, at 6 p.m. Tickets are required, but at no cost. 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
8: Windham County weather. Forecast for northeastern Connecticut, mostly cloudy overnight, temperatures around 50 for Saturday, cloudy. Rain showers developing during the afternoon, 60. Saturday night, rain showers 45. Sunday, rain showers 55 to 60. And Memorial Day, rain showers 75. Tuesday, partly sunny 80, mostly sunny low 80s. Wednesday, and more sun 80 on Thursday. This is WINY meteorologist Bill Jackman.
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1: AP News, I'm Haya Pinjwani. There's a new ruling involving Kilmar Obrego Garcia. AP correspondent Ed Donahue.
2: A human smuggling case against Kilmar Obrego Garcia in Tennessee has been dismissed. Obrego Garcia was mistakenly deported to El Salvador last year. It became an embarrassment for the Trump administration when the order was given to return Obrego Garcia to the U.S. He claimed the administration was vindictive, and the federal judge agreed. Obrego Garcia is a Salvadoran citizen with an American wife and child who has lived in Maryland for years. But he immigrated to the U.S. illegally as a teenager. I'm Ed Donahue.
1: AP Washington correspondent Sagar Meghani reports that the Federal Reserve's Board of Governors has a new chairman.
3: President Trump was on hand as Kevin Warsh was sworn in after months of bashing predecessor Jerome Powell for not lowering interest rates. He said Warsh will prioritize a strong economy.
4: Thankfully, unlike some of his predecessors, Kevin understands that when the economy is booming, that's a good thing.
3: In an unusual move, the swearing-in was at the White House, which raises more questions about Fed independence as the president has tried to sway the central bank. Still,
4: I want him to be independent and just do a great job. Don't look at me, don't look at anybody, just do your own thing and do a great job.
3: Sagar Meghani, Washington.
1: Tulsi Gabbard resigned as President Donald Trump's Director of National Intelligence. After being sworn into office last year, Gabbard said she would refocus the intelligence community in line with President Trump's vision.
5: Unfortunately, the American people have very little trust in the intelligence community, largely because they've seen the weaponization and politicization of an entity that